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1: Boom, back in action on a big Monday episode of Fox Across America. 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If you want to be a part of the show that has been an absolute stampede of stupidity since we came on the air 1 hour ago. Why? Because there are people running to be the leaders of America who are outright telling you they want to tear the whole thing down.
2: They're crazy.
1: They're not crazy. They're stupid. I'm going to explain in this hour, but I want you to know off the tippy top, I know this sounds a little heavy-handed. They go, hey, this guy is a little worked up. He wants us to get mad at the liberals all day is what he... No.
3: Not even close.
1: Guys, this isn't one of those shows. It's a good old-fashioned talk show that we take the issues seriously. We do not take ourselves seriously at all.
4: My hobbies are fast cars and fast women.
1: Fast cars and fast women. Wow, that's funny. I love that movie. But regardless of what your hobbies are, you are welcome on our program. We don't care. We're not here to chase you away. I'm a good old-fashioned talk show host. You know, it's Fox News Radio. I host Fox News Saturday night on the weekends. And some people who don't know any better might tune in and go, well, this must be some heavy right-wing show or something like that. And
2: you can't handle the truth.
1: We don't care. I'm just as mad at the Republicans as the Democrats this week. I'm still waiting for the Senate to pass the Save America Act. And they're like, screw that. We're going on recess.
5: That's just how white folks will do you.
1: Oh, the John Thune thing last, if you listen to it, I was losing my mind because John Thune said last week, well, how about instead of passing the Save America Act, we make it a campaign issue and we run on it and make the Democrats vote against it. Okay, great. And then what happens? Because in order to pass the Save America voter ID law, you need the Senate, the House, and the presidency, which is exactly what we have right now.
6: I think he's got a point.
1: Yeah, the point is most of Washington is full of So when we get on the air, believe me, I'm not here to recruit you to a cause. I'm just here to have a good faith dialogue. It's a conservative host, but it's not a conservative show. You know, you can be whoever the hell you want. We don't care. The reason we're taking this heavy-handed approach to socialism out of the gate is I was the dude saying this over a year ago when Zoran Mamdani was running for mayor of New York. I said, hey, guys, just so you know, I know it doesn't matter who the mayor of New York is to most people around this country. But I told you at the time, you still need to pay attention to this race because if he wins, if socialism proves viable, that's where all the political donors are going to go.
7: Money, money, money, money, money, money, money.
1: And now we're sitting here with people admitting to being socialists. Socialism has starved hundreds of millions of people to death. AOC, Alexandria Ocasio-Cortez, flat out says that she is a Democrat socialist.
8: She's not real smart.
1: But let me give you the clip, okay? Let me give you this, because this is all bananas. This is AOC, clip three.
9: Are you still a member of Democratic Socialists of America?
10: Of the New York City chapter.
9: The New York City chapter, not the national.
10: No.
9: And what's the difference?
10: So every DSA chapter is formed locally.
9: Yeah.
10: And so the New York City DSA chapter, those are folks that you know. It's kind of like your local union chapter.
9: Yeah.
1: That's AOC. I mean,
11: some of these women, they're so stupid.
1: Saying, I'm a member of not the national chapter, but the New York chapter. And that allows her to admit, yeah, I'm a Democrat socialist. And the reason she's drawing the distinction between the national and the New York is, yes, she wants to run for president. She doesn't want to own every stupid statement that comes out of every stupid socialist. She thinks there's a way to only own certain dumb statements, but not the others. Like the defund the police thing, I've played this clip. Here she is asked if she regrets calling to defund the police, clip 18.
9: Did the movement go too far with some of those positions? I mean, you briefly supported the idea of defunding the police.
10: I think that during this time, and especially during COVID, there was a huge opening of the Overton window. We were shut down. There was some of the highest unemployment rates that we have seen because of those shutdowns.
9: Yeah.
10: And I think that the doors were really open in trying to entertain any and every policy that was going to get us to a better place. And I actually think that the discussions that were had in that time were quite fruitful.
1: Oh, God.
3: What would you do with a brain if you had one?
1: Okay. So she says she doesn't regret some of those policies. Tries to blame it on COVID. Okay. But the police funding them or taking away their funding had nothing to do with the spread of COVID.
6: You are so full of shit.
1: Seriously, AOC. Well, it was like COVID and it was crazy. And it was woke one. That's her big viral soundbite right now. Okay, I played it earlier. I can play it for you again. Here she is basically saying, you've got to forgive every dumb policy. Open borders, defunding the police, locking down your kids, banning them from socialization, playing sports, going to funerals, graduating high school. They couldn't do any public activities. Even though it was okay to publicly put 300,000-400,000 people in the streets rioting over George Floyd. You know, they fired you from your job for not getting a vaccine, but they let 21 million people cross the border who didn't have the vaccine. And when there's a double standard, there's no standard. But what they're trying to do now is the old, yeah, we did a bunch of terrible things. It was crazy. Am I right? Okay, but what she's ultimately admitting to is, yes, the zeitgeist was corrupted by idiotic groupthink in 2020. But here's a newsflash. That's no different today. There are people running right now who want to empty the prisons. I mean, come on, man.
8: I'm sick and tired of all this bullshit.
1: Aren't we all? People who want to abolish ICE. ICE has to get the rapists and the pedophiles and the murderers in this country illegal out of the country. They want to abolish them. Okay? They want to tear down our system of capitalism, starve the rich people to death. Okay, for all intents and purposes, they see prosperity and personalized ambition as bad and outsourcing everything to the state as good. Okay?
12: Government is not the solution to our problem. Government is the problem.
1: Okay, we believed that under Ronald Reagan because it was true. And the point he was always trying to make is the government's never going to be as efficient and as nimble as the private sector. In the private sector, what you do needs to work in order for you to personally succeed. Meaning if you have an idea for the company better make money. The product better sell. If it doesn't, okay, you pitch this big, giant, grandiose plan that goes nowhere.
13: Step into my office.
14: What?
13: Because you're fired.
1: You're fired. Okay, in politics, when your big money project doesn't work, they always conduct a study and recommend spending more money.
15: We're paying in cash.
1: Okay, the politicians want to run on issues. They don't want to solve them. Look at the John Thune thing. John Thune, now we should make voter ID a campaign issue. Why? You have the Senate, the House, and the presidency. Okay, so you're telling me best case scenario, we can get you back here to where you are now? And this time around, you're going to do the thing 84% of us want you to do?
16: Sell crazy someplace else. We're all stocked up here.
1: You don't have to fall for that if you're a Republican. Okay, but the same dopey stuff goes with the AOCs. When AOC says woke one was crazy, you've got to forgive us. If you haven't heard it, she was asked about Francesca Hong. Francesca Hong is Asian American running for governor in Wisconsin. She's married to a white capitalist. She has a white son. Yet she's telling us she's concerned about the proximity to whiteness. And yes, she wants to eradicate capitalism. Now, she doesn't want to live by any of these rules she's trying to implement. Her husband's rich. Okay? She doesn't truly believe all white people are inherently evil. She's married to them. Okay? But the point is, she sees these as viable platforms because of the nutbags in her party. And what AOC is trying to distance herself from as a local socialist and not a national socialist, what's the difference? As well, woke one was crazy. Listen to this, clip two.
10: I mean, I think that a lot of these races, even right now, they'll have a tendency to be nationalized.
17: Yeah.
10: But these races ultimately are local, and all politics are local. My understanding is that that Francesca Hong has made clear her present stances to her electorate.
17: Yeah, she's moved away from a lot
10: right,
17: of that.
10: Right, she's moved away from it. Mm. And I have a local city councilman that has this saying, woke one was crazy.
1: Oh, man.
18: You don't have a clue.
1: Okay, but what is she really saying? Woke one was crazy. I mean, just everybody was a little nuts, so we had a lot of bad ideas. but we're distancing themselves. Am I right, you guys? That's what she's doing, trying to tell you. But they're not distancing themselves from anything crazy. But keep this in the back of your head. If an elected official says, yes, I disavow everything I stood for 5 years ago, that means 5 years from now, they're going to disavow everything they stand for now.
13: Bingo, man, bingo.
1: Because they are just submitting to whatever idiotic groupthink happens to be pervading the current narrative. Okay, right now it's tax the rich. Listen to Megan Romer. She's the New Yorker. She is the head of that Democrat Socialist of America chapter that AOC just said she's a member of. Okay, she is a member. She is not a member. She is the leader of that group that AOC said she's a member of. Here is the leader of that group explaining why and how they're going to tax the rich. Except there's only one small problem. Is she actually explaining this in a way that makes any sense at all?
14: Not even close.
1: Listen for yourself. Clip 15.
15: We do believe in taxing the hell out of millionaires. Yeah, absolutely.
17: Well, what does taxing the hell out of them mean?
15: Yeah, you know, I don't have like a solid, but
17: shouldn't you? I mean, if you're the co-chair, of the DSA, shouldn't you be more specific than just taxing the hell out of something? What exactly do you mean?
15: So again, it's democracy, right? And we have to look at what we need to spend and what we need. We don't want to depend on the existence of millionaires because that means people are still getting exploited. So, mm-hmm. So yeah, we need to look at what we need to pay for in the interim, what sort of tax base we need for that to happen.

0: But me, you don't know anything about Daddy. Things you wouldn't understand. Things you couldn't understand. Things you shouldn't understand.
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0: There it is, Fox Across America with Jimmy Fallon. If you missed the beginning of the show, my TV program, Fox News Saturday Night with Jimmy Fallon. Of course, number one in its time slot. Hey, girl. Well, it's about to get even more number one because we have a brand new booker by the name of Janesh. She was on the show earlier. We will play that later. If you missed any portion of the show, you can always get the podcast at foxacrossamerica.com. But the point is the empire continues to grow, and it grows because of fine people like yourself who put up with our nonsense every day and realize there's a way to do politics that's not so contentious. Right, you know, everybody right now hates each other in politics. It's
1: somebody ought to belt you in the mouth.
0: We're not actually doing that on this show. So much so that I wanted to make a point really quickly. This is a life point. It's not a political point. Richard Nixon and the anniversary of his resignation is upon us right now as I speak to you. And there's a lot of Nixon stuff in my feed on Twitter because I have a predominantly politically active feed. You know, a couple of comic sports stuff that Lincoln and I follow, but it's a lot of politics and stuff like that. And one of the archivists has been releasing Nixon stuff. This has nothing to do with politics, what I'm about to play you. It's just how Nixon is talking about how the unhappiest people in the world are the ones who don't have a purpose. And the truth is, it caught my eye, if only because socialism is gaining in popularity in this country. Why? Because there are a lot of woke white people who have no purpose.
2: Everything woke turns to
0: okay, these are the unhappiest people in the world because their parents, there's an old adage that they say amongst famous people and rich people. I've never been faced with this quandary. But they say if you are rich, you know, they say you want to give your kids enough money to do something. You don't want to give them enough money to do nothing, because then they sit around and literally contribute nothing to the universe. There's no moral imperative for them to succeed or contribute in any way. And lo and behold, you wind up with a really rich kid who thinks he's a victim because they've never been taught self-reliance or the importance of achievement or going out there and having a work ethic. And that's where you see the growth of socialism. Who's actually gravitating towards it? People who are the biggest beneficiaries of capitalism because they have rich parents. But listen to this clip. Just really wrap your head around this, because what Nixon is really talking about is the value of being in the struggle. Like, the most alive I've ever felt was driving a cab and literally tracking every dollar that came in or out in a 12-hour shift because I had to. You know, but here's Nixon talking about the struggle and how what you often perceive as the most challenging moments of your life are actually the high water marks. Clip 26.
3: The unhappiest people of the world are those in the watering places, the international watering places, like the south coast of France and Newport and Palm Springs and Palm Beach, going to parties every night, playing golf every afternoon, then bridge, drinking too much, talking too much, thinking too little, retired. No purpose. What makes life mean something is purpose, a goal, the battle, the struggle, even if you don't win it.
0: Okay, and he's completely 1,000% right. Okay, the critic sitting on the sideline that just says America sucks and, you know, screw the patriarchy, defund the police, the whole dumb everything they're gravitating towards in the DSA. Okay, those people don't really have a purpose in life. So they've decided that they can pretend they're oppressed and gravitate towards a system that would actually oppress them in the long run. I mean,
2: these people are crazy. I'm telling you, they're crazy.
0: Okay, they're stupid. There are a lot of different things. But what it comes back to is the people who gravitate towards socialism, 80% of them have an elite college degree, meaning multiple college degrees. They come from super rich families. And yes, there are kids that are middle class that just have massive college debt that were failed by capitalism. Why? Because college told them they needed a $220,000 degree. Now they're out of college. They can't get a job in gender studies or art history that's going to pay off a $220,000 debt. So they've decided capitalism is failing. And that's the other subset of people who gravitate towards socialism. They're the ones that are just bad at capitalism. You making bad decisions doesn't mean we live in a bad system. I spent the entirety of my 20s. I invested every dollar I made in blackjack and strippers. And the rest of it I wasted. But the point is, because I got to the age of 30 and didn't have any money, it wasn't because capitalism was an oppressive system for the little guy. It was because the little guy had no idea how to get his act together.
4: He's a lousy dad, but he's right.
0: And in this moment, where Richard Nixon is prominently featured in our news, we highlight his wisdom for the good of everybody, but especially the ones who don't like him.
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1: Boom, there it is, back in action on a very, a star-studded episode of Fox Across America with Jimmy Failla. Not only do we have the lovely ladies of Fox News Saturday Night and our new booker, Janesh, who's going quite viral on the internet right now. We're about to announce her hiring. But apparently, you talk about power brokers. Mikey was away on vacation last week. So when you come back from vacation, you want to show the folks you still got it. You didn't lose a step at the swim-up bar. Heaven forbid the gentleman jiggle joints that Mikey likes to go to. So you come back on a Monday, guns blazing. You bring in a big guest, you know, the kind of that's going to stop me in my tracks and go, wow, this guy's still hitting 99 on the radar gun. Well, joining us now is that proof. She is a superstar political commentator, a self-proclaimed fan favorite on my TV show. But you do know her and love her. Tiffany Smiley back on the program via Zoom. Hey, Tiff.
2: Hey.
1: when last we met, you were like threatening me via text about my TV show. I enjoyed it. But that's the viewers, you know, I like to deal this audience in on exactly what it's like to be the host of the show. I don't just host the show. Like, I give them like backstage access of all these TV divas I've got to deal with and all the nonsense.
2: Yes.
1: Now, you know this personally, and I've said this on the air a million times. You might be one of my top two favorite people in media. Is that fair? And you've heard me say that before.
2: You're just saying that.
1: No, I'm not.
2: You've got to have me back on your show.
1: No, I'm not saying that. I want that qualifier out there because I know you've heard me say that. Yet there I was Thursday night trying to write my show, and I get a text like, hey, fatso, when are you booking me? It was aggressive. And the point is we can't wait to have
2: lunch. I have a tendency. I'm glad I'm still on with you, Jimmy.
1: I hope there's good
2: times in the future.
1: Are you back in New York?
2: Next week, actually.
1: But
2: I'm
1: not,
2: doing a Fox Business special.
1: But not this Friday?
2: Not this Friday. You know what I'm doing this Friday?
1: Uh-oh. Probably meth.
2: I'm taking my oldest to college. Okay. Moving him into college.
1: God, where did the time go? I got to do that in a few weeks.
2: I know.
1: So
2: it's crazy.
1: Have you had the talk? Because here is the segue. I've had to have this talk with Lincoln. I'm like, go to college. I'm going to support anything you do. You cannot come home as a queer for Palestine. I'm like, you can date who you want. You can be gay. I don't care if you're gay. You can't come home and be something like that's redundantly stupid. You know what I'm saying?
2: And 100%.
1: Thank you. So this is the point I'm trying to make about right now. I know you've seen the clip of AOC trying to distance herself from previous positions by saying it was woke one, you guys. Woke one was crap. But you understand woke two is worse. If you're going to abolish ICE and empty the prisons dismantle capitalism, it's worse. And the point I'm trying to make, okay, and then I'll let you have the floor. I will not talk again today. I'm going to resign as host of the show just to give you that much more time. Okay, understand this. Okay, when you say woke one is crazy, meaning you have to forgive us, it was crazy. You're admitting that you are susceptible to idiotic groupthink if it becomes popular enough. Which means you're kind of telling us that you're going to be susceptible to the next one. And we know that because this is the next one. Don't you think? So I when I send my kid to college, I'm like, you have to stay out of groupthink. Whether you agree with it or not, individual thought and the lack thereof is like the biggest danger to our country right now.
2: Yeah, and don't turn into anti-American. Like everything that you have been blessed with, the reason that you're even going to college and have this opportunity is because you live in the greatest country on earth, not because you live in Palestine.
1: Yeah.
2: Or, you know, it's,
1: no one ever talks about the Palestinian dream. You know what I mean? You never hear. The Gaza dream, you know, and if the Tehranian dream. It's the American dream.
2: Why are they all coming here?
1: Yeah.
2: Why they're all coming here, right?
1: Isn't
2: and
1: it amazing?
2: That's the beauty of this country. So please don't come back and be anti-American. I think that's what AOC and the Democrats are now turning into, which is so I've said it from the beginning. Like, you can have all these crazy socialist ideas. Okay. I don't think they'll ever stand in this country. But the part that's most frightening about me or to me is that they're now backing and rallying behind, like, look at Al Saeed, this candidate who isn't just, well, he doesn't call himself a socialist, but he's progressive. I think he thinks he's, you know, too smart.
1: He's running to be the head of a girl's sorority. Are you watching all these lip syncing videos? It looks like Rush Week at a sorority.
2: Because he wants all the women to vote for him. And he's charismatic and he's making it happen. But he's so anti-American.
1: Yes.
2: And he's associated with Piker. Now they're trying to disassociate with Piker and create this distance. It's frightening.
1: Yes.
2: Because no one's calling it out on the Democrat side, right? They're all rallying behind him like this is a good thing for the party going forward. And I think we're going to see some things start to happen, especially in the election coming up in November that we've never seen in this country before. It's a wild time to be alive and a wild time to be in politics, witnessing and observing all this.
1: I'll say, Tiffany Smiley's on the line if you're just joining us, and she makes a lot of salient points when she's not threatening me via text message. I want to point that out. Okay, that's it's the warmest smile in television is Tiffany Smiley, but it's not the warmest text. It's not. And I have, you know, it's not. And that's okay.
2: I mean business.
1: I know, I get it. I respect that about you. I do. I truly do. But as people sending their kids away to college, it's like this is something we now have to be on top of. And kids always went to colleges. They've always been predominantly liberal. Okay, but they've never had that degree of liberalism would usually play itself out in college. Because it didn't have standing in the real world. Okay, the fact that this now has standing is like legitimate policy. That is the craziest part of this. And so many of them. And I believe we could take some credit for this. When Mom Donnie was running and you were first on my show, we were talking about how if this wins anywhere, it's going to be campaigned everywhere. Because what it's ultimately gravitating towards, it's interesting. But on the left, especially with like the privileged woke white kids, victimhood is the highest form of currency. And if you're a rich white kid, you have no victimhood to speak to. But if you say capitalism is oppressing us all, that puts you in the victim pool. And they love that. So there's this combination of victimhood. And then I don't doubt the percentage of kids who just have been failed by capitalism in that they made bad decisions and they now have massive debt in a field that doesn't really come with a job. But those are the colleges are creating the thing that actually makes people hate the system that those colleges are flourishing in. Are they not that perverse?
2: That's the same as the Democrats.
1: Yes.
2: That's exactly what the Democrats do in politics. They create a disaster. Then they come in with their talking points to woo over everyone over to their side that are living in the disaster that they created.
1: Thank you. No, I feel like that's what my producer Mikey did with his booking. He created a disaster. And now I'm trying to salvage it. Some type
2: plane
1: of
2: wreck.
1: Wit and personality. I don't know what this is. Plane wreck. I don't know. I feel like I'm flying Spirit Airlines again. I'm kidding. We love Tiffany Smiley. She's on the line. You have to give her a hard time because she's fooling everybody with this nice gal thing. And then I get these texts. But I'm laughing. Let me give you one more, though, because this is the other thing. Okay. You are a gestating person, I believe is the term now. I can't call you a woman. You're a gestating person. Okay. The WNBA thing's kind of funny because like what I'm watching is like, this is all ideological. There's no one associated with sports that doesn't know there's a biological difference and advantage. In fact, most sports governing bodies that did let trans people compete, they had to get collagen injections or testosterone reductions, which is an outright acknowledgement that you're not having a fair fight without those things, meaning there's a difference. But the WNBA, which is, of course, this is all ideological, it's like they might just cannibalize their own league. Where do you think this will go? Do you think they're going to put their money where their mouth is? I don't know.
2: What money do they have? They've run at a deficit since 1997.
1: Do you think they're going to put their promissory note where their mouth is? Because, yes, there's no money. Crazy.
2: But what's unfortunate is they have this unique opportunity right now, probably to make the most money than they ever have, but they've had this spike. I think they're now losing like nearly 40 to 50 million.
1: Yeah.
2: So it's clearly not about business. Capitalism is bad, remember?
1: Yeah.
2: It's bad.
1: That's so funny. Yeah, how do you square that? And like, what's funny though, is the people sticking with this argument. Like, yeah, we'll let a guy play against a girl. Okay, it's kind of like wearing a mask. We've already established that it doesn't work, but they wear it anyway as their middle finger to the other side. You know, like a COVID mask is a modern day, is a liberal MAGA hat. For all intents and purposes, most of the people wearing it is like, this is their MAGA hat. And I get it. That's fine. Okay. But in the WNBA's case, we talked about this earlier. I just want to get your take on this. I think that if they actually took their own bait here and they let a man play, which I don't think like the Royce White, Enos Kanter thing is going to happen. I don't think WNBA is going to let these NBA players in, which is also,
2: they should try.
1: I know, but it's hilarious because they have to draw the distinction between them saying they're a woman and someone else saying they're a woman. And that difference would have to be sincerity. And how do you monitor sincerity? And oh, by the way, there's no metric for sincerity when it comes to the physical differences between two competitors. But my point is, if they were to let the men in, right, they would get a lot of ratings. They would get renewed interest in the sport for a minute. But then ultimately what you'd come to see is it's still an inferior version of the NBA. And I think they'd be back to where they started. So it basically comes down to, do they want a short-term infusion of money to become a little bit of a freak show? Because if a 6'10" Enes Kanter, who is clearly a man, is playing in the WNBA, that's freak show stuff. And it's funny, and I think we're all going to watch it, but couldn't they almost cannibalize themselves in the process?
2: Yes, and I mean, talk about what a disgrace to women.
1: Yep.
2: I mean, that's the part that gets me, is for women, you think of young girls who are watching this. I know of young girls who went to the Seattle Storm game to you know, watch Sophie Cunningham and are proud of her and look up to her. And they were mocked and they were screamed at and they had posters shaken in their face. And then they had the owner of the team screaming in their face. Like, aren't we better than this, women? Don't we know how to stand on our own two feet and protect ourselves and our future and our future girls? That's the part that really, really bothers me.
1: Yeah.
2: And if you are outspoken, if you are a Sophie Cunningham, or you are talented, or you are good at something, but you don't fit into this woke narrative, it's going to be a very nasty world out there. I mean, I feel bad for Sophie. She's dedicated her life, her body, her talent to being the best at basketball. Mm-hmm. And now she's in a place where a man could come in and dunk over her.
1: Yes. And like assault
2: her. Turn it into a disgrace, turn it into a clown show.
1: Yes.
2: I mean, it's unfortunate because there are some really talented, amazing women out there who deserve the best.
1: Yep.
2: And the fact that they have to fight for this, the fact that the WNBA has to have a meeting to decide what exactly a woman is.
1: really think about that. If BET, Black Entertainment Television, suddenly stopped and was like, what is a black person? I'm like, wait, what? What do we even, that's how absurd this is. Okay.
2: Yes.
1: But it's their ideology that's gotten them here, because they've never been forced to really put their money, or lack thereof, where their mouth is. This is a fascinating time. So yes, get back to the East Coast soon. Once you're done going to college and moving the kid out, I'm excited for you. It's emotional. Is this the first kid going to college?
2: Yes.
1: Isn't it heavy, man? It is like,
2: I'm excited. I am excited for him. And I always say, you know, when I travel, or look, you know, all the stuff we're talking about, it can be overwhelming. But I look at my kids and I remember, like, we're going to be okay.
1: Yeah.
2: They're going to be okay. They're our future. I'm bullish on that generation that has gone through COVID and experienced this government control. They're very smart. They're not afraid to speak their mind. So I'm excited for them. But yeah, it's weird, right?
1: Yeah.
2: It's hard.
1: Yeah. And like, we don't know what to do, because Lincoln's our only kid. So it's like, we have like, how do you do, like, one of us wants to get a dog. The other wants to bring in an Asian woman. And
2: you gotta have another kid.
1: Yeah. I don't know why Jenny won't just let me get a dog. I'm like, what's with the, I'm kidding. Stop it. Tiffany Smiley, let's do this on TV again soon. And if you could please stop threatening my life in the meantime.
2: I'll be nice.
1: All right,
2: I'll
1: do be better.
2: Nice. No, I love more farm
1: you,
2: talk.
1: You're the best. I'll see you soon. Bye, Tiff. The great Tiffany Smiley. We're back after this.
0: The host who always has gifts for his listeners.
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0: You got to love the spontaneity of right now. It is Fox Across America with Jimmy Fallon. You got a president who might tell a Pearl Harbor joke to the prime minister of Japan. Still one of the funniest things I've ever seen in my life. If you want to see real live stand-up comedy, we are back on the road. We're announcing two major shows tomorrow. My comedy pimp, William, just added to the calendar. And it is on the rest of the fall. Like, straight up, we're going to be in San Antonio this weekend, Rockford, Illinois after that. Then we're going to Fayetteville, Arkansas, Reading, Pennsylvania, Richmond, Virginia, Oklahoma City, Colorado Springs, Grand Junction, Salt Lake City, Clearwater, Florida, you name it. Like, we literally everywhere. William sent me my routing for the fall today, and I thought he was, like, legitimately messing with me. Like, I'm not even making this up. If I were to tell you the amount of cities I'm going to, and the point is, it's an opportunity for every one of you to come hang out, be a part of the show, and you'll go home and feel so much better about the world. Because you go, oh, wow, actually, most people are kind of awesome and funny, and they call Jimmy fat. we listen to a bunch of dirty jokes, and you're like, this is actually kind of amazing. Like, as Tiffany Smiley was saying earlier, the reason I believe, you know, pretty wholeheartedly in the direction the country is going in is because my son's generation is not the one we're covering right now. Like, Lincoln is 17. Lincoln is not an empty the prisons, defund the police, abolish it. They're not even paying attention to politics, which means they haven't been indoctrinated into this nonsense yet. They're gonna when they get to college. But they have a unique relationship with their parents when it comes to education because of COVID. Okay, in this generation, because they were home learning for such a prolonged amount of time. Like, where we were in New York, Lincoln missed basically from March through June of his sixth grade year. His seventh grade year was 2 days in school, 3 days at home. 3 days in school, 2 days at home. Meaning every week you were spending entire school days, sometimes more than three or four or five, in the house, meaning your parents were keenly aware of what you were being taught. That's where all this school choice stuff picked up steam. As people saw how indoctrinated the kids were getting and how the teachers were prioritizing so many things besides math, reading, and science, and it shows in the grades. They were now doing their hierarchy of oppression and all the stolen land pronoun nonsense. And colleges went from teaching kids how to think to teaching kids what to think. And we knew that of colleges, but we didn't realize it was happening down ballot in high schools and middle schools too. But during COVID and that homeschooling era, we were all hip to it. And I think a lot more parents in this moment are engaged with their kids, at least civically on a small scale, in a good way, at least on the conservative side. On the Democrat side, man, I really hate that kids have become fashion accessories politically. In a lot of ways, that's what the trans movement's about. It's about woke white liberals who, if they have a trans kid, can suddenly claim oppression. Well, it's hard. We've got one of the kids they won't let get the gender-affirming care or be in the WNBA or blah, blah, blah, or blah, blah, blah, blah, blah.
1: Shut up. Will you shut up?
0: Okay, and I am very bullish on the future of the country right now. And I could be misled because I have a good dirtbag kid at home, but I think there's a lot of those good dirtbag kids out there. And I don't think social pressure campaigns and emotional blackmail work anymore. That's what makes me most optimistic. Do you remember it used to be with climate change, like, vote for me or everyone's gonna die. The world's gonna end in 12 years if you don't enact my climate policy, that whole thing. Okay, and they told us, you know, vote for us or the fascists are going to take over the government, that whole thing. That's what they've been doing to this generation for 10 whole years. And they've seen so many things that did not play out that I don't believe Lincoln's generation of kids is impressionable to this good old fashioned grift of emotional blackmail, where if you don't vote Democrat, you're going to die.
2: Don't pee on my leg and tell me it's raining.
0: No, they tell you it's climate change, but nobody buys it.
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15: Changing kids' vaccines. I'm Lisa Lucera, Fox News. President Trump overhauling the recommended schedule for kids to get shots.
16: Describing a gold standard for science, President Trump signed an executive order reducing the number of vaccines recommended by federal agencies for infants and young children.
17: In many cases, we were requiring 72 jabs for our beautiful, healthy, lovely, delicate little children.
16: Among the new recommendations, splitting up the measles, mumps, and rubella vaccine over separate visits and prioritizing 11 vaccines instead of the current 18. President Trump and HHS Secretary Robert F. Kennedy Jr. have suggested a possible link between childhood vaccines and autism. Studies have not determined there is a link.
15: Fox's Jared Halpern at the White House. Earlier today, HHS Secretary Robert F. Kennedy Jr. announced a tightening of regulations for food additives.
18: We'll change how the federal government oversees what's in our food and how we understand the foods that Americans eat.
15: One proposal would close a loophole that critics say allows unregulated ingredients into packaged food. The FDA is also working on a definition of ultra-processed food that Kennedy says is responsible for childhood obesity. President Trump suggesting Iran should pay the U.S. as he claims the U.S. has the upper hand in the conflict.
19: The president says the United States military has swept the entire Strait of Hormuz for mines, and the Navy is getting the job done.
17: Look, the only one that has control of the Strait of Hormuz right now is the United States Navy. We have a blockade that's been infallible. It's a steel wall.
19: At the White House, Mike Emanuel, Fox News.
15: The president's request for restitution coming after Iran suggested payment from the U.S. for airstrikes on Tehran. 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
22: Temperatures being 30 degrees above average.
6: 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Just click listen, then swipe right and hear the latest news updates on your time. 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
15: At least 111 people are dead after an earthquake in Colombia.
23: The 7.4 magnitude quake hit the Chocó region of western Colombia.
1: deaths have been reported in cities including Pereira and Manizales. Buildings have collapsed in Quibdó and Cali, with residents and rescue workers trying to find anyone who might be trapped in the rubble. A 64-year-old Cali taxi driver described it as the strongest earthquake he'd ever experienced. He watched plumes of dust shoot up across the city.
15: Fox's Jonathan Savage. The number of dead from June's earthquakes in Venezuela has risen to more than 6,300. That's according to Reuters. Congressional Democrats are investigating what they say are the Trump administration's efforts to deport military service members and their families. They say they will investigate whether the Pentagon and DHS are coordinating the deportations. The parent company of Facebook and Instagram releasing the code of a free-for-all artificial intelligence model that can run on a regular computer.
7: Meta is now releasing an open-source AI model called Muse Glimmer that it promises is as powerful as any other leading AI, but small enough in scope that it can live locally on a store-bought laptop computer without the need for data center style power. Zuckerberg posted a video about it on Meta's Instagram.
8: We're also working to make sure that everyone has a personal superintelligence agent that works 24/7 on your behalf.
7: Zuckerberg also announced Meta will put together a $1 billion fund to help pay teachers, police, and firefighters in communities where Meta builds data centers. Evan Brown, Fox News.
15: Taylor Fresh Foods, the parent company of Taylor Farms, is voluntarily recalling some products that contain jalapenos due to worries about a possible salmonella contamination. The announcement comes a few weeks after the company voluntarily recalled its iceberg lettuce products. I'm Lee Silicera. This is Fox News.
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0: Back in action, hour number three of Fox Across America, a three-hour audio masterpiece sponsored by the fine folks at Prevagen, which is for your brain. We've got a surplus of Prevagen right now because there's not a lot of brains out there if you've been following politics. I don't know if they did some type of Frankensteinian experiment. I don't even know if that's the correct word, but joining us now, a man with an intellectual acumen that far exceeds my own. He'd be the first one to tell you that. That's why I'm telling
27: it's
0: you
27: a
0: that.
27: Very low
0: I'm
27: bar.
0: Telling you that before he does.
27: Low bar.
0: Okay?
28: This guy's a serious ass.
0: Listen, but we love him anyway.
27: I have my glasses on today, you notice.
0: Yeah.
27: Which means...
0: What's that about?
27: I'm about 50% smarter.
0: You know what's funny? What do you think lends itself to overestimating someone's intellect? Is it glasses or a British accent?
27: Oh, British accent by far. You can say anything in a break. You can say, Jesus, I'm constipated right now, and you wouldn't believe what's about to happen. And you sound, I'm fairly constipated in my innards, and oh, my word, what's about to occur is apocalyptic. And you sound like you're in the House of Lords.
0: Straight up. I mean, you think if you were to listen to Prince Harry speak, he actually sounds intelligent.
27: Yeah.
0: But he quit the royal family.
27: Yeah.
0: He had a no-show construction job because he wasn't even a real royal.
27: That's what I call that the McLean Stevenson effect, right? McLean Stevenson, lead character on the show MASH when I was growing up as a kid. And he was like a main guy and everything else. He said, you know what? I'm bigger than this show. I'm going to go out on my own. The McLean Stevenson show, by the second episode, became a punchline. And they never wanted him back on MASH. His career, God bless him, cratered. I don't know the guy. I don't miss, you know, wish him any ill will. He may have passed on. I don't know. But that was the worst career move of all. You know what's the name? Of all people who used to name check that was Howard Stern.
0: Really?
27: Yeah, Stern used to talk about the McLean Stevenson. Hang on until they blowtorch you out the door if it's going well.
0: Yeah, if you get
27: that's
0: a
27: my plan.
0: Hold on one of these. Yeah.
27: So, I mean, every time I show up in this building at Fox, I say, wow, my ID card still works.
0: They're letting
27: me do this? Wow.
0: Come on, man.
27: I'm telling you.
0: But you're not wrong. Okay, so there's two mindsets there. Because I agree on that McLean Stevenson thing, and that was born out of ego. But I think the Prince Harry thing, and the reason I bring this up, is I think amongst a lot of, I guess we describe them as like woke liberal people, they see victimhood as currency.
27: Sure.
0: And Prince Harry and Meghan Markle went in that direction of, hey, woe is us.
27: Yeah.
0: We're second string royals, and you don't understand how hard it is to get an eight-handed massage twice a day between appearances.
27: Yeah.
0: And they timed the zeitgeist a little late because we're beyond that now.
27: We are. That's right.
0: But don't you think, I would bet you, there's a couple of things attributable in my opinion for the rise in socialism. I don't doubt there are college kids who have massive student loans that don't come with a commensurate job that feel like the system failed them.
27: Yeah.
0: But I don't doubt there's a larger subset that are affluent white kids or just kids, affluent kids in general, who have no victimhood standing in the Democrat Party. But if we say the system is oppressive, then they're all in victim line.
27: That's right. And a lot of them are here in New York and the other blue cities because they migrated here.
0: Yes.
27: You know, it's well known that the percentages of people who voted for Mamdani were primarily majority young people and recent arrivals here in New York, Aravistas, as they say. And they were all from small towns, areas of the Midwest, New England, and why? Say to yourself, well, what's not there that we ostensibly have? And that is guarantees cradle to grave for three hots in a cot.
0: Yep.
27: And the reason for it is because the manufacturing base disappeared.
0: Mm-hmm.
27: Why did the manufacturing base disappear? Where were all those jobs from the 1950s where you had mill towns and company towns and factory towns, which people complained about?
0: Yep.
27: Of course, I worked too hard, blah, blah. But you had benefits. You knew you'd be able to raise a family. The basics were there.
0: Yeah.
27: Because, and it's not a hard thing to understand, and it's telling that he did it right at the end of his presidency. And I'm a broken record on this on the network, and I'm one of the few, but it's just a fact, historical fact, because I remember it. Bill Clinton, in the waning days of his presidency, picked up our entire manufacturing base and handed it to the Chinese in some naive formulation that by making them rich, it would liberalize them away from communism.
0: Mm-hmm.
27: And so he gave them permanent now most favored nation status, which means essentially no tariffs.
0: Yes.
27: While they tariffed the hell out of us, number one. And then number two, he spearheaded their entry into the World Trade Organization, which normalized their trading and in many instances gave them benefit in the world trade towards every other nation on earth, or at least those in the WTO. Consequently, the West's manufacturing base, we make nothing anymore.
0: Nothing.
27: And that's why people say, why is he messing around with these tariffs? What is he doing? He keeps announcing Toyota's building a big plant in Louisiana or whatever it is. Why do we care? We care because we don't make anything anymore. And the idea is those jobs got to come back because AI or not, you got to make stuff.
0: Thank you. We're talking to Paul Morrow, Fox News contributor, founder, head writer, opsdesk.org. Check it out. And I think that's the biggest challenge right now on the socialist end of that is that they don't want, they're not really, really preaching those jobs come back. They're just preaching the government will handle your needs.
27: That's right.
0: Okay. But in order for the government to have that kind of money, okay, there, it needs
27: to be
0: generated somewhere. That's what's driving me crazy. So this is a larger point. AOC is obviously going viral again, maybe for the worst reason, which is trying to disavow previous policies by saying 2020 was a crazy year.
27: Yeah.
0: But if that's your admission, okay, well, we were susceptible to this idiotic groupthink.
27: Yeah.
0: Okay, you're also telling us the next round of idiotic groupthink might just corrupt you the same way. And it already has, because if you're saying things like abolish ICE, empty the prisons, dismantle capital, that is this year's 2020 mindset of politics, isn't it?
27: Hey, of course it is. And I've been saying for a long time now, and I think with you, and I think you agree, I have been saying now for about 2 years, and I got looked at like I had 10 heads, that she's going to be the nominee for president in 2028.
0: She's got a good shot, man.
27: And I really do think that it's going to go that way. I think Kamala, God bless her, is a, you know, a giggling buffoon. And, I mean, I'm sorry, she just is, man. I mean, anytime you talk to her, it breaks down into this weird giggle and everything else. You can't have that woman as president. And I think that Democrats even see that.
0: Yep.
27: Newsom is just such an oily character. I don't think anybody's going for him outside California.
0: Yep.
27: What does that lead? The momentum, the energy, the small donors, it's all on the progressive side of things. That means AOC. And so, of course, now she's trying to say, well, Dean, I used to call her the Duchess of Defund. And because she really spearheaded that and made it a household term. And now she's essentially trying to rebrand herself. And I mean that literally. That was her brand.
0: Yeah.
27: She was like the Kami Kardashian. And now, no, that wasn't me. I'm actually quite serious about all of the economic inequities in this country, and I have a plan. Notice that, though.
0: Yeah.
27: We don't get the plan.
0: No.
27: All she has done so far is try to abrogate what she has previously put in place as her policy situation. But she doesn't have the next thing. And here's why she can't articulate it. Because she'll lose the Asan Pikers and the Hongs of the world.
0: Yeah. You have to, it's a fine line that they're toeing there, because that is where the money is and that's where the energy is.
27: That's right.
0: Something else that's going on in conservative media.
27: She's
0: right
27: also
0: now.
27: Getting a little Zoftig, not for nothing, all right? Yeah. I mean, I have to point that out. I'm not kidding you. She has a tremendous weight fluctuation.
0: Yeah, I've known.
27: And they showed her shooting up, supposedly, something about fertility.
0: Eggs or something.
27: No,
0: yeah.
27: I think it's GLP. I don't mean to make fun of her. She better watch her health. This stuff's not good. Anyway, go ahead.
0: Yeah, I don't like it either. And you know, it's interesting because what's happening with her right now, specifically right now, is she's benefiting from this other thing, okay? Conservative media, maybe by accident, they're kind of making the Democrats cool again, because we're calling to ban all of these podcasters.
27: Yeah.
0: And now that dude's on the cover of Rolling Stone magazine. And there was about 5 minutes where the zeitgeist swung to the right. Yeah. And it was right in that crescendo of the 2024 election of Trump working at McDonald's and driving garbage trucks. And we were the fun party.
27: Yeah.
0: Okay. We are losing that in the process.
27: Yeah.
0: Because now we're the hall monitors again.
27: Yeah.
0: And I don't think we need to be. I don't think it needs to be gloom and doom and hyperbole. I think there's a way to do this by stating the conservative case and just letting that thing speak for itself.
27: 100%.
0: If someone goes on TV and goes abolish prisons,
27: you
0: don't need me cartooning their views.
27: No, you don't. It's become a parody of itself. You know, I interviewed on the ops desk, Alan Dershowitz.
0: Oh, wow.
27: And Dershowitz and I, you know, we're talking law and we're talking this, talking that. But at the end of the day, I said, look, let's end on a positive note. It's a good long conversation. We talked about an hour. And I said, let's try to end on something positive here. We don't, I think, have too much to worry about. There will be a human cost. There'll be blood in the streets a little bit, maybe not literally. But we will survive this just because we know in our bones from history something they don't, which is that it can't work.
0: Yeah.
27: We know it's not going to work. And it was funny. He said, have you been listening to me? And because he said, I've been saying the same thing.
0: Yeah.
27: We just got to wait them out. Let them look. They have momentum now. They're going to do what they're going to do. Let's let Hong win Wisconsin. Look at Seattle, right? That nitwit of a mayor chased Starbucks.
0: Yeah.
27: You can't go a block without seeing a Starbucks. They were founded there. She chased them out of town. There is no way that is sustainable. So, of course, it's going to crash and burn. Just let it do. But I do think there is room.
0: Yeah.
27: For the kind of thing you do and the kind of thing we're seeing now with these NBA players, these former NBA players, say they go play in the WNBA.
0: I love that.
27: Because ridicule, parody, satire does really expose them.
0: Yes.
27: And we don't do it well on, you know, you got Gutfeld, you got a handful of people. We need to do more of that.
0: Amen. Paul Morrow wants more dirty jokes, America. You're
27: welcome.
0: I do.
27: That's right. Yeah. With you, I would take any jokes, actually.
0: That's enough. I just let you come on and take the shots. And I'm pretty nice. I just take it. I don't really give
27: you
0: it back
27: take
0: to
27: it.
0: You much.
27: You take it well.
0: Because I know I could never be as harsh as the voices in your head. You know,
27: the voices in my head. We speak Esperanto.
0: It's weird.
27: I don't know why that is.
0: They got to subtitle them.
27: Yeah.
0: Okay, but handicap this for me, and I'll let you go. Paul Morrill, opsdesk.org. Check out all of his fine work that he does over there. I think that, for real, I think they are having a moment because the donors control the Democratic Party.
27: Sure.
0: That's been our thing.
27: Yeah.
0: Kamala obviously doesn't have that support going forward, or she might have been the governor of California.
27: Yeah.
0: Like, she announced she was thinking about it because that's the power move to clear the field.
27: Yeah, and she ripped them off last time. Remember how much she spent?
0: Uh-huh. Billion and a half, 107 days. Yeah. Half of it was a bar tab, be fair. Okay, but it was money. Okay, so I don't think it's her. But I do think I'm watching this transactional pivot because everybody who's saying big tent, like, oh, big tent.
27: Yeah, yeah.
0: They're not actually welcome in that big tent.
27: No.
0: Okay, but that big tent that they're speaking to has the big money.
27: Yeah.
0: Okay, the Tallarico money is coming from that big tent over here. In, you know what I mean?
27: Yeah.
0: So I do think your prediction about her probably having the 2028 momentum is true.
27: Yeah.
0: Because she would be a woman, and she would also be a first. You know what
27: Hispanic,
0: I'm saying?
27: Right? Yes. She claims to be Hispanic. There's some, apparently she's not, like, I forget who used to make this point, but apparently her background is not quite as purely Hispanic.
0: Oh, she's from the Bronx. Yeah, and she's not from the Bronx.
27: She's from Yorktown, like, Heights, Westchester or something.
0: Yorktown, right? Heights is 42 miles. So in a taxi, she is a

0: the sound bites to get herself out of trouble.
1: Yeah.
0: The problem for her will be things like debates and unscripted moments.
1: Long-form debates are going to be hard for her.
0: That's right, because if anything comes at her that she's not fully prepared for, you see the inner failed barmaid emerge.
1: the like and meter on the screen goes to the roof.
0: That's
1: remember
0: true.
1: When she was speaking at that global security conference?
0: It was mind-boggling.
1: Didn't know where Venezuela
0: was. Look, I know somebody who had a part ownership in a play. I'm not going to say any of the names, but in a place that she bartended.
1: Okay, fair.
0: And let's just say not employee of the year.
1: I see it, though, and I see it every time I watch, and I think, for me, because I was a cab driver when she did it, the Amazon deal, which would have been the greatest economic driver in the history of her distance, $100,000 and up job.
0: Yeah, she spearheaded that.
1: Yeah. And she killed it because tax the rich.
0: And now they're doing the same thing with data centers.
1: Yeah.
0: These things go outside of data center. I'm actually going to do it this weekend, actually, it is. I don't have a car. I'm going to rent a car because I got to go somewhere, and I'm on the way. I identified two of the big data centers, and they call them hyper data centers. Yep. And the hyper ones are the ones everybody's so worried about. I'm going to go buy one. My understanding, I was speaking, last time I was sitting in your chair, actually, speaking to somebody who had done that. And he said, look, you're standing outside the place. There's a hum.
1: Yeah.
0: A hum.
1: Oh.
0: And number two, you can put them in places away from where there's a population. So what is the issue? And do you know that the average hyper data center uses less water than a golf course?
1: Is that true?
0: Yeah. Wow. And for the purpose of that, those two metrics, there's a hum and it uses about literally less water than your average 18-hole golf course.
1: Uh-huh.
0: We're going to let China win the AI race, which is going to determine the next whatever 100 years.
1: Yeah.
0: Stupid. And this is the kind of stuff, but you know, this is right in line with their thinking. They're very, it's a funny thing. They've become very, very anti-science.
1: Yes.
0: The people who told us believe the science now hate science.
1: They hate the science. Are you crazy? The great Paul Morrow, he's got to go do some more TV. But you're right about all of that. And if the data center thing doesn't happen, we're going to wind up bombing Greenland a lot sooner than they expected us to.
0: Trump said yesterday or the day before, he said, no, we're going to be taking that before the end of
1: March. Yeah, it's coming. The only reason the Democrats didn't do it is Biden thought the Packers played there. He's like, leave the Greenland alone.
0: No, you know what?
1: Cheeseheads.
0: As I go out the door, I got to tell you something.
1: Uh-huh.
0: There is an issue in Greenland nobody talks about.
1: Give it to me.
0: Which is the Danish had forced sterilization of their women.
1: Oh.
0: And it is a big, big deal. They made the UN do a report.
1: Uh-huh.
0: It's unbelievable.
1: Let's do this next time you're on.
0: The ops desk is the only place to follow. And they won't release the report.
1: Uh-huh.
0: And that's why.
1: Well, that's going to be great because then and the American women are going to be showing up to Greenland in their handmaid's costumes.
0: That's right.
1: We're the victims.
0: Saying Trump, save us.
1: What a dumb time to be alive. Check out Paul Morrow out, opsdesk.org.
0: Thank you.
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1: Bang, there it is. Fox Across America with Jimmy Fallon. Going to unveil a new segment on this show in the very next segment of this show. Right now, not a long one, just me to get you up to speed on a couple of things. One clip I have to play you that highlights the level of stupidity we're now enveloped in this moment. That will front the very next segment of the show. If you listen day in and day out to the show, and some of you do, I don't know what's wrong with you, but you do, okay? And that's fine. Let's just accept it for what it is. And thank you. We appreciate your listenership. The one thing we're always trying to do with you is bargain with you in good faith, meaning I will say to you, hey, I don't understand why they're doing this, or I don't know why that's a thing. Like, I go back and forth on Iran all the time. Like, we're back to Trump telling you Iran desperately wants to make a deal. Iran doesn't want to make a deal. They don't care. They'd rather get blown up. They'd rather slow roll this thing. Okay, there's no interest that they don't care about making a deal. I believe a good percentage of me believes Trump has lied into this war. And he was promised that if we go not take out their leadership, we're going to ultimately overthrow the government and you're going to be looked at for the next, 100 years as the guy that transformed the Middle East. As it stands, that's no longer the goal. And I believe he might have got rolled by whoever the big, big war people were. And I don't have an answer to that. So I'm upfront with you about it. I have my suspicions, okay, and I'm willing to speak on them. But I sometimes do not deal in absolutes. As much as that is, kind of the pretense of syndicated talk radio, everybody thinks they know everything all the time. I don't. I just know there's a lot of people in our government that are full of and I'm going to keep calling them out where I see fit.
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1: You're damn right it is. And it is a Mikey Monday. What does that mean to you, the American people? It means our superstar producer, Mike Advensky, he travels the world. Literally, he was in Rhode Island this past week. He was in Flashdancers the week before. Mikey is a man of many talents, most of which revolve around drinking and ogling fine women. I'm not going to hold that against you. I don't think there's a guy in this audience that would. I don't think any of the frisky ladies who call into the show would hold that against you. But every Monday, I try to highlight in my own head anyway the goings-on at Club Mikey. And this Monday is a special one because it has to do with one of our best affiliates. Okay, we're on about 200 stations across the country, WBEN in Buffalo. We did an event up there, I guess in April or May, sold out, just wild insanity because we love the people of Buffalo. Every minute you spend with them is a hazing ritual. In fact, Ryan Stang from Bill's Mafia once came to a taping of Fox News Saturday night with my good buddy Johnny Damon, Johnny Damon of the New York Yankees. They were so hammered, we couldn't even let them in the studio. That's how rowdy the Bills fans are. Okay, and I bring up the Bills fans. Why, Mikey? Tell us about this situation. So the Bills are unveiling a new stadium. Tell me the problem here.
2: Yeah, so I think the first official game is next week in the preseason, mm-hmm. but they were just holding a practice there, and I guess for season ticket holders, they were able to just get in and see it for the first time, and then there was just a lot of little obstructed views.
1: So this is the issue. It's a $2 billion stadium,
2: yeah,
1: and there are thousands of seats where your view of the game is blocked?
2: So I don't think it's thousands, okay, but it's definitely like multiple. There's this one seat behind glass, like, you know, Honda Stadium.
1: Yes.
2: It's, yeah, with the railing. So you had a few of those.
1: Sucks.
2: Yeah, you have a few that are just like corner obstructed. And, you know, when they spend that much on a stadium, you would think, like, you've been to SoFi, right?
1: Yes, of course.
2: Yeah. I mean, that was a great stadium.
1: Big, but it's so what you're saying is there are people who are paying huge, huge money for a seat, but then they're going to get there and something is going to be either in the way of the view or even people based on how those big, like, that standing areas, like that glass thing you showed me.
2: Yep.
1: Is basically people would be standing there because they come up the aisle to go to their seat. And so you'd have to stand there for a minute between plays because they don't let you walk between plays, right?
2: They do at baseball games now. I don't know if you've had that experience.
1: Well, you're going to the Met game. They'll let you walk onto the field at this point if you bring a mitt. They don't care. But have you found that at other stadiums around the country? I don't know.
2: So I've been to like Indianapolis, I've been to New Orleans, SoFi, MetLife, Gillette. No, I mean, all of them, I've had fine views and sitting pretty high up too. So,
1: wow. Yeah. We're talking to my producer, Mikey. It's a Mikey Monday. I have questions about what's going on up in Buffalo. I haven't been there for a game yet because it didn't actually open to the public. I'm trying to get up to Buffalo because where Lincoln's going to go to college in Cortland is on the way up.
2: Yep.
1: I could pick him up on Route 81 and just keep driving. And you get up to Buffalo and hang out with Bill's Mafia. They showed me a wild time when I was up there, but I want to make sure they're not doing them dirty. You know, we like the biggest indignity we suffer as New York sports fans in our new stadium is that we have to go to New Jersey. That's really our indignity. But it's I don't mind watching a game at MetLife. Do you?
2: No, it's fine. Just doesn't have a lot of character, you know, that stadium, I feel like,
1: yeah.
2: You know.
1: So I guess this is the biggest question, Mikey, on a Mikey Monday, though. If you're going to a Bills game, are the cheerleaders obstructed?
2: See, do the Bills have cheerleaders? I think there might be one of the teams that don't.
1: Is that true?
2: Yeah, I don't know. I have to look that up.
1: Yeah, that's another consideration, Eric, is that the Bills play in an average temperature of negative 51 degrees. Do you really need cheerleaders in that environment? I don't know the answer to that. Do you know they had that show Ice Road Truckers?
2: Yeah.
1: Couldn't you make a lot of money with a show called Ice Road Hookers? Because you know they're out there, and they're flagging these guys down. That's big cash. There's gold in them hills.
2: Now, where is that location again?
1: Mikey! He's still got it. He's back from vacation. All right, give me this one.
2: Yeah.
1: You're following this WNBA thing.
2: Mm-hmm.
1: Do you think, we're just guessing, we talked about this earlier on the show, do you think there's a world where the WNBA lets the dudes play?
2: Well, somebody who does bet on the WNBA occasionally.
1: There are people who bet on the WNBA.
2: Yes.
1: You do that?
2: When there's nothing going
1: Mikey,
2: on.
1: Mikey, you need actual help. I don't want to bring you on to give you a hard time, but I guess I got to give you a hard time. How are you betting the WNBA? But Mikey, that is like betting on a tipping at a girl's dance recital. Like, that is, it just seems low to me.
2: Well, once the NBA ends, I mean, you need something other than that.
1: As someone who bets the WNBA, can you bet, like, the over-under of times they punch Caitlin Clark in the face? Like, what is it, like, point spreads or is it assaults? What is it?
2: I feel like they're going to have to add that in now,
1: that,
2: right?
1: Shouldn't that be a bet at this point?
2: But then, like, if you were betting on, like, points and, like, Enos Kanter was playing, like, how many... over 40 easily, right?
1: I mean, oh, I know. Eric, weigh in on this. Okay, Eric Albion, superstar producer on loan from the Kilmeade program today. It's like when they give us a panda at our zoo, it boosts the gate. Like, people are here. People are jacked up.
2: It's a high honor.
1: You can feel the energy today. There's definitely a vibe shift. Eric, do you think the WNBA is going to let any of these guys play? And how do they draw the distinction between them and anyone else? Meaning, if they let them play, obviously they have to let everybody else play. But if they don't let them play, they can't let anybody else play, right?
3: It's such a clown show, the whole thing.
1: Right?
3: It's sad to see, honestly, that it's gotten... You know, to this point.
1: Truly.
3: Yeah.
1: I was happy that the WNBA had a league. You know, again, was the movie A League of Their Own referred to women as a whole. Not one weird girl with her own set of basketballs, but that's what we're dealing with now. And I don't think it's good. I think it does turn it into a clown show, but I think there's a lack of leadership.
2: Yes.
1: That's part of the problem. Okay. Here is the game call Saturday night. This is on a separate issue the NBA is facing. That is the angry lesbian assault on white women. Caitlin Clark and Sophie Cunningham are getting clobbered. Here is Sophie Cunningham driving for a layup. Just listen to the game call from the announcer on what ended up being an ejection. Okay, DeJounte Carrington gets ejected. She immediately runs to Twitter and tweets white privilege, as if Sophie Cunningham is somehow benefiting by being clotheslined on her way to the rim. Listen to this, clip 20.
4: Up ahead of the field, lays it in, plus the foul, and then Cunningham gets into the face of DeJounte Carrington.
5: Trying to prevent the layup, but that is just... Watching it live, this is going to be a flavor too.
4: And so DeJounte Carrington, who had been off to an incredible start, is now ejected from the game following that hard foul on Sophie Cunningham.
5: Happy that Sophie's okay, because man, that's a hit.
1: Happy Sophie's okay, but man, that's a hit. And the woman tweets white privilege. Okay, and here's how leadership responds really quickly. Stephanie White, coach of the Indiana Fever, on the foul itself, clip 21.
6: Yeah, I mean, look, it was a hard foul. I don't think that DeJounte intentionally came out to get her across the neck like she did, but it did happen, and I thought it was the right call. But, you know, I one of the things about Nay is that she's going to play her butt off, man. She's going to compete. Nobody's going to go walking in for a layup. And so I don't oppose the hard foul, but I also don't think that she intentionally went for the neck.
7: You got to ask about her response. She went in and she got on social and said white privilege after her getting...
6: Who did this?
7: DeJounte did. Any response to that?
6: No, I don't know anything about that.
1: Oh, come on.
6: No response.
8: You got to do better than that.
1: But this is what's actually happening. Because, of course, this woman, as a white coach, is not going to say or whatever. She doesn't want to dabble in issues of race. So she's not going to shoot down the, oh, that's stupid to say white privilege. And that's what's happening in the WNBA. They're placating the idiots because the idiots make a lot of noise and nobody wants to be called racist or transphobic. So black women are allowed to assault white women because they don't want to be called racist for calling that out and saying it's not right. Okay. And they don't want to be called transphobic. So now they might be on the verge of having men play in the league. Mikey, was Royce White good?
2: I don't think he played very many games from what I saw. It was like less than 10 or something he got into.
1: Many. All right, but if that's the case, then he would have go to the WNBA and average 40 a game.
2: Easily, yeah.
1: Wow. See, what I come back to is, obviously if they do that, every right-winger in America is tuning in to be like, see, I told you, that whole thing. But once that's over, do you think people continue to watch? I don't think they do.
2: No, maybe just for Caitlin Clark, if that.
1: Yeah.
2: I mean, because that was supposed to be a big thing when she was coming to, you know, from Iowa she went to, right?
1: Yes.
2: She was a huge star there. Mm-hmm. And then they had a real opportunity there to really market a big star, you know, kind of like their own LeBron in some ways. But,
1: yes.
2: You know.
1: But they put her on a team, the Indiana Fever. That sounds like something you get from Taco Bell lettuce. You know what I mean? Can't we have a better team name than the Fever? I mean, Eric, you don't even have to care about sports to know that the most non-sports adjacent person listening right now, how is the Fever a good name? Especially in the era of pandemics.
3: I think the first time I heard that was their name. I said, what?
1: The fever's taking on the, they're taking on the Carolina flu. It doesn't sound good. I don't like it, Mike. And I think this is an example where the WNBA is their own worst enemy.
2: Yes.
1: Because this is ideological. And it's like, once people, we live it, it's such a petty, dumb time to be alive. Meaning like the Fauci thing, okay? Obviously, Fauci was lying to the public. We saw that he journaled one thing, said another, wouldn't testify under oath. But this half of the country is not going to abandon their dug-in position that he's the good guy and these, you know, MAGA horse-deworming goobers are the bad guys. You know what I'm saying?
2: Yeah.
1: And I think the WNBA is in that same spot. Like, confronted with hard evidence about biological men and biological women, there's no world where they should be allowed to compete against them. But they're not going to acknowledge evidence. I think they're just dug in. That's why I think it might happen, Mikey.
2: Somebody should ask Serena Williams for a follow-up.
1: Oh, she can't even say it now.
2: I know.
1: The clip, Mikey, is what makes him a star radio producer. Let me play the Serena Williams clip real quick. This is Serena Williams asked about playing against Andy Murray. At the time, she was the number one ranked female tennis player in the world. She said she'd get shut out in less than 5 minutes if she played a man.
9: For me, tennis and men's tennis and women's tennis are completely almost two separate sports. So I'm like, if I were to play Andy Murray, I would lose 6-0, 6-0 in 5 to 6 minutes, maybe 10 minutes, because it's a completely different sport. The men are a lot faster, and they serve harder, they hit harder. It's just a different game. Mm-hmm. And I love to play women's tennis, and I only want to play girls because I don't want to be embarrassed. I would not do the tour. I wouldn't do Billie Jean any justice. So Andy, stop it.
1: Yeah,
9: I'm not gonna let you kill me.
1: What? Serena Williams saying she would get killed. But if she actually said that in front of a microphone right now, Mikey, don't you think she loses like half her Nike sponsorships?
2: Oh, yeah, absolutely.
1: Can she still have her GLP-1 or whatever the hell they have her marketing right now?
2: She'd be canceled pretty quick.
1: Yeah. Oh, no!
2: You have to write a sequel to your book there.
1: Cancel Culture Dictionary. Yes, the new S would be Serena Williams.
2: Yeah.
1: How about that? I might. So that's the good news. Jimmy might get a second bestseller out of this. The Community College Kids of America may make it to the pinnacle of the profession a second time. Mikey, how did you think Mikey Mondays went? I had fun with it.
2: I thought it was good. Yeah.
1: We didn't pick on you. We had a good hang. Did you think you were going to get ambushed? Because
2: no.
1: Mikey's in the producer's chair. I was like, why don't you come and sit in the guest chair and we'll do a segment? And he was like, no, I want to stay in here. How much weight did you gain on vacation?
2: I don't know. My birthday was a lot of food.
1: You threw it down?
2: Oh, yeah.
1: How old are you now?
2: 30.
1: Oh, that's a milestone birthday, I guess, if you're a woman. I'm kidding, Mike.
2: I know.
1: You're fine.
2: I didn't believe me.
1: You don't have to, like, freeze your eggs or anything, Mike. You don't pull an AOC on me. Just happy. How about just happy birthday?
2: That was fine.
1: You got to stay coming. No, I thought we did great. I thought me and Mikey did a phenomenal show.
10: You can't handle the truth.
1: Kidding.
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0: the 9th on Fox Across America with Jimmy Failla. If you missed me on America's Newsroom this morning, we will share it. 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There are something I need to point out more on this show because it's so funny. We have, when you're listening to the terrestrial radio broadcast of the show, you hear all this cool music we bump in on, like, That Was the Line by Toto, and we just bumped in. But when you listen to the podcast, it's not the same music. So you bump in and, like, Jimmy's talking about Toto, but you're listening to some weird Muzak.
1: What in the wide, wide world of sports is going on here?
0: It's like a licensing thing. It drives me crazy. It's like literally my least favorite thing about my life. Literally. It's not the same spirit and energy of the thing, but I get it. It's rights. This legal stuff. I'm not complaining. I guess this is the law. I don't mess with it. You know, I once had this really insane moment where I was driving up to a gig and President Trump retweeted one of my videos on Instagram. It was one of the song parodies we used to play in the song. Somebody was like, wow, Trump just retweeted you. We got 10 million views already. Well, we're moving on now. 5 minutes later, we had a cease and desist from Tom Petty's estate.
2: That can't be good.
0: For real. Because we had a Biden parody we used to play on this show called Keeps Fallin'. It was a free fallin' parody called Keeps Fallin'. We posted it online. It went viral. President retweeted it. 10 million hits. We immediately get a cease and desist order from Tom Petty's people. And unlike Tom Petty, I will back down. Okay, I back down. I'm saying, no, we don't need the trouble. We're not suing. And there went all the musics that we used to play on this show. There went all the funny bits we used to play and stuff like that. But that's just legality. That's the thing. That's the fine print. That's where they get you. Okay, but the fine print I'm focused on here is that of which we read in the Constitution. And a lot of people running right now that do the old, the Constitution was written by slave owners and it's racist and white supremacy. And as much as that would have been dismissed 5 years ago, 10 years ago, it is now embraced now. Let me here give you the Francesca Hahn clip. This is her lamenting her proximity to whiteness. She's running for governor in Wisconsin. She's married to a white guy. She has a white kid. But she wants you to believe her proximity to whiteness is a concern. This is clip 13.
3: I wasn't always aware of the struggles of other communities of color because for me, assimilation always kind of took over. And so I did marry my proximity to whiteness continues, right? My son is biracial. He's half white and half Korean. And I think navigating, you know, what his identity is and how people perceive him is always at the back of my mind as well.
0: Okay, so she's worried about the proximity to whiteness.
4: Life is hard, but it's harder when you're stupid.
0: But she wants you to believe she's evolved. But she's saying, here's the I've evolved clip. Here at clip 10.
5: I had some hot takes, some bad takes on Twitter, but when you're a business owner running a restaurant during COVID or trying to pay pills as a student, you're putting feelings out there to the world, but I've evolved, I've learned.
0: So you understand, okay, whoever the strategist is in the Democratic Party clearly spoke to all of them and gave them the same memo, blame COVID. Because AOC said the same thing. Look, woke one was crazy. COVID was going on. We weren't making money. Everything was crazy. So we said defund the police. But the point is, if you're that impressionable that you're now telling us, yeah, I had some hot, bad takes. It was a wild time. Well, here's a newsflash. There's plenty of wild times a coming.
6: Bingo, man. Bingo.
0: And if you're telling us you flamed out in the first one, we don't owe you grace. But again, this is a woman who pushes things like gender-affirming care. She's saying, well, if your five-year-old wants a new body, they want to surgically alter their body at the age of five, you have to give it to them, or you're a barbarian. Yet in the next breath, she's telling you as a 30-year-old woman, you need to forgive her for her judgment at the age of 26, because it was a rough time. I was going through a thing. You were all going through a thing. It's called life. And if you're stupid and you want to defund the police, empty prisons, abolish ICE, dismantle capitalism, you are just as impressionably stupid now as you were then, which means you haven't made any progress at all. This show is over, by the way. Pay up, get out. We'll see you back here again tomorrow.
7: Thank you, everybody.
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18: She says it gives parents more choice. I'm Lisa Lacera, Fox News, White House Press Secretary Caroline Leavitt, with praise for President Trump's executive order on childhood vaccines.
19: It's based on common sense and scientific research. Thanks to Secretary Kennedy and President Trump for finally having the courage to enact this order and now to hold states accountable.
18: On Fox's Hannity, the order calls for separating the measles, mumps, and rubella vaccine into 3 shots and prioritizes the number of vaccines for young children to 11 instead of 8. The president again suggested a link between vaccines and autism, but there is no scientific evidence linking the two. Wisconsin Republican Senator Ron Johnson sifting through tens of thousands of texts from the phone Dr. Anthony Fauci used during the pandemic.
20: Johnson says in January 2021, Fauci wrote to top health officials, quote, "Many people have significant psychotine storm and fever after the second dose of the COVID vaccine. That is inflammation." Fauci also appears to say it could be associated with miscarriage in the first trimester. These are questions that Republicans wanted Fauci to answer when he invoked the Fifth last month. A Senate panel referred Fauci to the DOJ last week for possible prosecution.
18: Fox's Chad Pergram. Wisconsin, one of the handful of states holding primaries tomorrow. Democratic Socialist Francesca Hong is making headlines as she hopes to win the nomination for governor.
21: She's a state representative, former restaurant owner, running to be America's first self-identifying Democratic Socialist governor. She has earned the endorsement of the DSA and from controversial progressives, including the far-left Hassan Piker. Impressed on electability concerns, Hong has had to walk back some of her past statements about canceling Thanksgiving, Valentine's Day, and defunding the police.
18: Fox's Alexandria Hoff in Madison. Primaries also being held in South Carolina, Connecticut, and Minnesota. 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
25: Temperatures being 30 degrees above average.
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0: 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We'll be right back. Don't go away. 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
1: As kids head back to the classroom, local police are reminding drivers to abide by speed limits in school zones and follow the law around school buses. 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
2: 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Julie DeHarty has traffic and Brad Barton has weather on the fives.
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10: It's primary day in six states. I'm Dave Anthony, Vox News. They can go to the polls starting now in Connecticut, then later this morning in Vermont, and then Minnesota and Wisconsin, where there's a lot of focus on the left.
11: Francesca Hong could become the first Democratic Socialist governor in the U.S. The chef has made a lot of headlines, her past comments, where she called to abolish ICE, prisons, or cancel Thanksgiving. She says her opinions have evolved.
10: Hong is facing other Democrats in Wisconsin's governor's race. The winner takes on Republican Congressman Tom Tiffany. And Fox's Alex Hogan also details another race to watch, the Democratic primary for Senate in Minnesota.
11: Establishment-backed candidate Representative Angie Craig faces a far more progressive candidate, Lieutenant Governor Peggy Flanagan.
10: On the Republican side, former sportscaster Michelle Tafoya among the Minnesota Senate candidates. There are also special primary elections in Alabama today in four congressional districts after the state was allowed by the Supreme Court to draw new district maps. In South Carolina, there's a special Republican primary to replace late Senator Lindsey Graham as the GOP nominee. Now to the diplomatic standoff with Iran over reopening the Strait of Hormuz fully for shipping. President Trump tells reporters he could still resume bombing.
12: Well, we have that ability if we want to do that. Yeah, you'll find it.
13: Late Monday, the president responded to Iranian demands that compensation be paid in order to reopen the Strait of Hormuz. President Trump posted to True Social in part, but it is an interesting idea because now I am likewise demanding compensation from Iran for all of the people that they have killed and gravely wounded with their roadside bombs and many conflicts for which they are famous.
10: Well, that's Fox's Trey Yingston, Tel Aviv. Syria's former president Bashar Assad has been sentenced to death for war crimes from the country's long civil war. But he and his brother, who was also sentenced to die, have already fled the country to Russia. But Assad's cousin did not. Atef Najib was in court in a cage and also got a death sentence. 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
19: Good morning and happy Tuesday. It's the 11th of August and it's back to school for a lot of us. The staggered return continues in North Texas. Clayton and Sybil with you till 9 o'clock, and that, Sybil, is our lead story.
20: Yes, so many local districts welcoming students back this morning. Among those, Dallas, Grand Prairie, Irving, Plano, Carrollton Farmers Branch, Mesquite, and Aledo. A reminder, watch out for children. Pay attention to the school zones when you're driving. And other districts are heading back tomorrow, like Frisco, Louisville, Grapevine, Colleyville, and Rockwall ISD.
19: That was very polite. I would say, hey, wake up. The kids are back in session. Don't hit any humans on the way
20: attention.
19: In. Yeah, watch out. Plus, the crossing guards out there. Didn't we hear a terrifying story the other day? Who was that? Was it in the meeting that said that crossing guards were getting hit?
20: Yeah, somebody had mentioned that. Because, yeah.
19: It happens, but when you think about it, they're in the throes of it all.
20: Right.
19: Like, they're on the front lines of people speeding through school zones.
20: And especially at the busy intersections where there are actual stoplights. Those are, you know, tend to go a lot faster. It's not just a neighborhood street.
19: And while we'd rather you hit a security guard or a crossing guard than a child, we would still rather no crossing guards be hurt.
20: Yes.
19: So be safe and take it slow. 5:05 at DFW's Morning News, and the Dallas Stars have chosen a design firm, HNTB, to create their future arena in Plano, one they plan on moving into by 2031. We've got some progress on that front. HNTB has previously worked with NBA and NFL franchises in recent years to build state-of-the-art new arenas. Well, this week, the Plano City Council approved a special election to let voters decide on a new venue tax to support costs for that new arena at Willow Bend. It's 5:05. Let's get out to the roads and check traffic this morning.
21: We do have an accident reported on 183 eastbound, taking your ramp to southbound 360. That ramp is closed, so give yourself a couple extra minutes. There's still road work on 35 northbound from Loop 12 Ledbetter to 67. That's a good 10 to 15 minute backup. Still waiting for the road work to come up on the north loop. That's eastbound at Beach Street over to Roof Snow. And that's going to hold you up for about 15 minutes or so. And then 20 westbound between Anglin and Forest Hill. We do have road work. You're backed up through Bowman Springs. That's going to take an extra 10 to 15 minutes. And we still have road work on the east loop north found from Meadowbrook to Brentwood Stair, and that's going to hold you up for 5 to 10. With Cliff right now, traffic on the fives, I'm Julie D. Hardy.
19: Let's take a look at that Tuesday forecast. A heat advisory from 1 o'clock until 8 o'clock this afternoon. 1 o'clock until 8 o'clock tonight, a heat advisory in effect. Be weather aware. Sunny, breezy, and hot today with a high near 100. That heat index, a monster, 106 degrees today. Tonight, clear, breezy, warm, a low close to 80. Tomorrow's high is 101. It'll feel like 105. Sunny, windy, and hot tomorrow. Thursday, sunny, very windy and hot with a high near 101. That fire danger persists. Friday's high is 100. It'll feel even hotter. Saturday's high, 102. And the high on Sunday, 102 degrees. We haven't hit 80 yet, though. We're close. 79 in Dallas, 79 degrees in Cowtown. 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
20: Well, this is a follow-up to a story we discussed last week. Officials now confirm that a suspect who shot a Dallas ISD police officer last week with the officer's own gun has been arrested and charged with aggravated assault on a public servant. So Officer Justin Jones had responded to a report of a man walking on the median of LBJ near Midway about 10:45 in the morning. Jones picked up the man, who was identified as Jose Pantoja Morales, and he took him to a nearby Walmart parking lot. That's where the two men got into a scuffle, and Pantoja Morales reportedly got a hold of the officer's gun and shot him in the leg. Officer Jones is now recovering after surgery.
19: And many residents are blasting a Dallas proposal today to put up large digital billboards along city parks to plug a huge budget deficit. Let's go to the newsroom for more.
1: Critics warn the plan commercializes public recreation with visual blight, light pollution, and driver distractions. Opponents also warn relying on commercial ad revenue could lead city leaders to permanently cut municipal park funding, leaving public green spaces at the mercy of corporate sponsors. Cameron Fairchild, KLIF News.
20: And lawyers for convicted murderer Carmelo Anthony are arguing that his trial violated his constitutional rights. Court hearings regarding the potential new trial and removal of the judge will be open to observers but not live streamed. The defense team requested the removal of Judge John Roach from post-trial hearings due to alleged bias. Anthony was found guilty of first-degree murder and sentenced to 35 years in prison.
19: And a $600 million bond package proposal will go before the voters this November with the hopes of expanding Collin College. Media partner WFAA-TV Cynthia Izaguirre explains.
2: The money would fund expansions at several campuses, plus new locations in Anna and Roy City, and a new aviation academy in McKinney. The college says enrollment has grown more than 31% over the last decade, and it says if approved, the bond would not require an increase in the tax rate.
20: And again, Cynthia Izaguirre with WFAA. Data centers are going up in plenty of places around the country, but one state stands lone among the rest. John Saucier tells you which one.
22: We're taking a look at the 2026 Global Data Center Market Comparison Report released by real estate firm Cushman & Wakefield. They report that Texas is the spot for data center development. The report cites the need for land and electricity to support these sites. They say that currently Virginia is the world's largest data center market by operating capacity, but Texas is on pace to match or surpass that mark. Finding enough power and water to sustain these facilities is a major challenge, not only in Texas, but any other place they're operating. John Saucier, Fox News.
19: Yeah, you've heard that once or twice, huh? 5:10 at DFW's Morning News. The conversations on data centers rolls on through this show until 9 o'clock. But coming up at 5:15 this morning, we've got traffic and then weather and then trending topics at 5:17. And there's a bunch trending this morning. Plus, we're going to talk a lot about the Cowboys as well. We may hit them some in Cliff Notes. But also, the longstanding question of what makes a woman back into the forefront with his controversy on the WNBA. We'll get back to that. And no jackpot winner in the Powerball last night. What does that mean moving forward? Plus, it's not just us that are dealing with scorching temperatures, a new record when it comes to heat in the United States. That and more trending on the way at 570 KLIF.
23: Fauci flags a potential concern after the second dose, writing that many people experience, quote, significant cytokine storm and fever, and that this, quote, theoretically could be associated with miscarriage.
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0: Good morning. We're checking traffic at 516 on DFW's Morning News. Here's Julie DeHardy on the roads.
1: We do have some overnight road work. We're waiting for it all to come up on the East Loop. This is the northbound side from Meadowbrook to Brentwood Stair. Right now, you've got a 10 to 15 minute backup. I-20, they're dragging traffic westbound between Anglin and Forest Hill. Expect heavy traffic from Bowman Springs for a good 10 to 15 minutes. North Loop 820, still some cones out there. Eastbound at Beach over to Roof Snow, so give yourself an extra 10 to 15. And then watch for an accident on 183 eastbound. The ramp to southbound 360 is blocked off. And I-35 northbound between Loop 12 Ledbetter and 67, that road work has you backed up for a good 15 to 20 minutes. With Cliff Right Now traffic on the fives, I'm Julie DeHardy.
2: Taking a look at your 570 KLIF forecast, a heat advisory in effect today from 1 o'clock until 8 o'clock this evening. Sunny, breezy, and hot, highs reaching 100 with a heat index of 106 with the winds 10 to 20 miles per hour. And tonight, clear, breezy, and warm, lows near 80. Tomorrow, another sunny, windy, hot day, highs near 101, and we'll have triple digits throughout the rest of the week into the weekend. Right now, you're waking up to 80 in both Dallas and Fort Worth.
3: Cliff Notes.
0: And it's 517 on DFW's Morning News. What's trending? Well, we're about to find out. Clayton and Sybil with you till 9 o'clock this morning. Dan Wilson leading the way till 9. Kilmeade's up 9 until noon, and The Vince Show noon until 3. As always, he'll have your inside scoop to D.C. politics. We got Brad Barton working hard, sleeves rolled up in the Weather Center because it's hot, not necessarily because it's really busy, but he tends to sweat. You know, his arm hair is super thick. It's nasty.
2: Anywhere bronzer on his legs.
0: Just drips off the arm. Yeah, he does. And that drips off the arm, too. And leg.
2: Yes.
0: He wears it all over sometimes. You never know. Ever seen Brad Barton with his shirt off?
2: No.
0: Yeah. Stick around this afternoon because it's going to get warm.
2: Oh, boy.
0: I'm not making any promises.
2: Okay.
0: But you never know. Plus, you don't know for sure if a shirt's off when you're listening to him on the radio.
2: That's true.
0: I always picture him with his shirt off,
2: but then
0: he told me that it's mostly on.
2: Oh, yeah. Mm-hmm. I picture him as well, though.
0: So, whatever. That's the thing about radio.
2: Yeah.
0: It's up to your imagination. What are we wearing right now?
2: No pants.
0: Well, I don't even know. I can barely see you over there with these computer screens. All right, let's get after running down what's trending. We'll have the hard news at the top and bottom of each hour. But what's going on nationwide?
2: Well, let's turn to CJ Papa, who has today's Daily Snapshot.
4: It's August 11th, and this is your Fox Daily Snapshot. Today is Play in the Sand Day. Go ahead, be a kid, build a sandcastle on the beach. In 1984, President Ronald Reagan jokes about bombing Russia while testing a microphone before a scheduled radio address.
5: I've signed legislation that will outlaw Russia forever. We begin bombing in 5 minutes.
4: Also on this day, in 1965, the Watts Rebellion begins in the predominantly black neighborhood in Los Angeles, following what spectators thought was another incident of racially motivated abuse by police. Born on this day in 1983, Australian actor Chris Hemsworth of Thor fame.
6: Loki is beyond reason, but he is of Asgard, and he is my brother.
7: He killed 80 people in 2 days.
6: He's adopted.
4: Fox News personality Tommy Lahren, born in 1992. I'm CJ Papa, and that's your Fox Daily Snapshot.
0: Build a sandcastle day. Were you much of a sandcastle artist?
2: No, not really. I mean, I can do the upside down pail.
0: Eh, okay, that's pretty standard.
2: But other than that, no. I mean, or write in a stick, you know, like write your initials.
0: Okay. Well, you know what? You could do the upside down pail and then write something right outside of it. And it's a decent house.
2: Yeah.
0: Wouldn't call it a castle.
2: It's definitely not a castle.
0: Some shelter, though.
2: We also didn't really grow up around beaches, although sandboxes.
0: That's true. The sandbox.
2: You could practice there, yeah.
0: Turns into a litter box real quick, though, I learned.
2: That's what I've heard.
0: Gotta close that lid. 520 at DFW's Morning News, and the U.S. set a new heat record confirmed by the National Oceanic and Atmospheric Administration. Fox's Lisa Brady tells us how hot it got.
8: In records dating back to 1895, this July now holds the title of hottest month ever for the contiguous United States, averaging 76.89 degrees, which beats the Dust Bowl record from July of 1936 by an eighth of 1 degree. Government scientists say the biggest driver of the record heat was higher nighttime lows in NOAA calculations based on 24-hour averages, not just highs or lows. One official noting the heat was so widespread that every one of the lower 48 states was at least 1 degree Fahrenheit warmer than the 20th century average. Some scientists and peer-reviewed studies blame climate change and say hotter nights are a classic sign of human-caused changes. Lisa Brady, Fox News.
0: Yeah, no surprise there about July, and into August, we may break another one. What did I say earlier? Heat index of 106. Yuck. That's disgusting. And then tomorrow, 105 degrees, the heat index. So it's not just us, apparently. It's all over the country.
3: Mm-hmm.
0: I guess that's better. At least we're not alone. We're sweating it out together.
3: That's right.
0: So it seems like we're always dealing with weather records now. Weather records. Say that five times. Weather records. We've got a bunch of them.
3: Yeah. I do feel like we keep reaching new highs.
0: Rain totals.
3: So to speak.
0: Temperature highs.
3: Yep.
0: Even the opposite in the winter. It's never been this cold. I guess I don't know if that's social media or if we're actually dealing with that.
3: Mm-hmm.
0: In fact, there's a lot of arguments about that. Have you heard the words climate change?
3: Yes.
0: Yeah. Not everybody's on board with that.
3: Yeah, there was a new record set in Korea as well. It's like 99 degrees over there.
0: Yeah, yeah, and then the wildfires over in France, too.
3: Yeah.
0: You know, it's just hot everywhere.
3: Apparently.
0: And then the wildfire danger here now, too. We're going to talk about that a little bit later on in the show. But right now, we're running down what's trending, and we've got lottery news.
3: Yeah, no jackpot winner on Monday in the Powerball drawing. So the total now climbs up again for Wednesday's drawing. Ted Lindner has more.
9: The winning numbers for Monday night's drawing were 6, 37, 54, 55, 64, and the Powerball was 10. A winning $2 million Match 5 list Power Play ticket was sold in Tennessee, and two $1 million tickets that match 5 numbers but not the Powerball were sold in California and Maryland, including a ticket sold at a 7-Eleven on Santa Monica Boulevard in Hollywood. The jackpot for Wednesday night now grows to at least $975 million, where a winner could choose a lump sum cash option of about $422.4 million. Ted Lindner, Fox News.
0: All right, Ted. Seems like the Powerball's always growing.
3: I know, but that's a huge difference. $975 if you take the payout, or $422 if you want the lump sum. That's like a 50%.
0: Yeah, give me the lump.
3: Yeah, same here.
0: I'll take the lump all day. You never know what's going to happen.
3: That's so true,
0: You only live once.
3: Mm-hmm.
0: 523 at DFW's Morning News, and the longstanding question of what makes a woman. A woman is plaguing the WNBA with former NBA players signing up for the Women's League. Fox's Brooke Taylor has details from Dallas this morning about this controversy. Basically, there's a couple former NBA players who say, we want in the WNBA.
10: Former NBA player Ines Cantor-Frieda making it official, submitting a letter declaring for the 2027 WNBA draft, challenging the league over who qualifies to play.
11: If simply declaring who you are is all that's required, then I meet every

0: Murder of rap icon Tupac Shakur is making headlines. Fox TV affiliate Fox 5 in Vegas, Victoria Saha reports.
1: Dwayne Davis has been in custody since 2023. He is the man accused of orchestrating the 1996 killing of rap icon Tupac Shakur. He also came out with a tell-all book that he co-authored a few years ago, detailing some descriptions of that night, of his interactions with Tupac. However, in a recent jailhouse interview, Mr. Davis says that he did not write the book. It was a ghostwriter. And despite telling him that, hey, your name is on the front cover, these are the pictures that you provided, he was not happy about it. He kept saying that he did not want to talk about the book. He didn't write the book.
0: Tupac's career was highlighted by more than 75 million records worldwide. And we all know some of the big hits, California Love and Dear Mama.
2: Yeah, California Love is one of my favorites. Is that California?
0: Yeah.
2: Knows how to party. That's him, right?
0: Mm-hmm.
2: Yeah, okay. That's what I thought. California. There's so many songs that sound similar, but that was the first. Like, that's the OG, California Love. I think that is my favorite Tupac song.
0: Is it?
2: It's also the only one I know, but it's my favorite. I love that song. In fact, that's one of my favorite songs.
0: Yeah?
2: It's a good one. All right, that's the latest on the Tupac murder trial. We've got more on that as this thing rolls along. All right, 526 at DFW's Morning News. And coming up after 530 this morning, we're going to hit some national news. But we'll also talk about the first day of school yesterday in Fort Worth. It didn't go as leaders had planned, and we'll tell you why next. Let's check traffic first. Here's Julie DeHardy.
3: We do have a wreck for you on 175. It's going to be the westbound side at 310. The right lane's blocked. You're backed up to the 2nd Avenue curb. That's going to take you about 15 minutes to get through. There's road work on the east loop at Pipeline as you're trying to get over toward 183, and that's holding us up for about 5 minutes or so. Do watch for an accident. 183 eastbound, your ramp to southbound 360. That's backing you up for a few minutes. They're stopped right now if you're trying to travel on I-20 as they try to clear the road work westbound between Anglin and Forest Hill. That's going to take probably 20 minutes to get through when they finally do get it open. And then we also have this road work if you're trying to travel on I-35E northbound. Loop 12 Ledbetter to 67, and that is blocked off and traffic is backed up at least a half hour. With Cliff Right Now traffic on the fives, I'm Julie DeHardy.
0: Checking out your 570 KLIF forecast, a heat advisory in effect today starting at 1 o'clock this afternoon until 8 p.m. this evening. Then today, sunny, breezy, and hot. Highs reaching 100 with a heat index of 106. Winds 10 to 20 miles per hour. Tonight, clear, breezy, and warm. Lows in the low 80s. Tomorrow, sunny, windy, hot again. Highs reaching 101 with a heat index of 105. A little bit windier, 15 to 25 mile per hour gusts. And it's going to be triple digits throughout the rest of the week into the weekend. Currently 80 in both Dallas and Fort Worth.
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0: The perfect morning mix, getting you set to tackle the news day that lies ahead. There's a lot to know. That includes local stuff, state news, national headlines, and the global news. Sybil, let's start there with war.
1: President Trump has indicated that all options remain on the table to deal with Iran as a diplomatic standoff develops. Fox's Trey Yingst from Tel Aviv explains.
2: Late Monday, the president responded to Iranian demands that compensation be paid in order to reopen the Strait of Hormuz. President Trump posted to True Social in part, but it is an interesting idea because now I am likewise demanding compensation from Iran for all of the people that they have killed and gravely wounded with their roadside bombs and many conflicts for which they are famous, as led initially by General Soleimani, including the families of those killed on the USS Cole and thousands of others killed in combat. Now, he said the families of killed protesters should also be compensated. The remarks do come as questions loom about the possibility of a diplomatic solution to reopen the strait.
1: A U.S. naval blockade of Iranian ports remains in effect, costing the regime hundreds of millions of dollars each day.
0: And several school districts welcome students back to the classroom this week as we come closer to home. Students in Dallas, Anna, Plano, Irving, Mesquite, Carrollton Farmers Branch, Grand Prairie, South Lake Carroll, Everman, Lake Worth, and Aledo, they are all back to school today. Usually when I'm naming schools like that, one after the other, they're closed for some type of weather event.
1: Yep.
0: Not today. It means you're back in the classroom, a bunch of them, and we'll post these up at KLIF.com. So there's more. Arlington, Keller, Cedar Hill, Burleson, HEB, Richardson, Louisville ISDs all headed back tomorrow. And then later in the week, McKinney, Allen, Rockwall, Denton, Melissa, they're all going back on Thursday. A ton of them went back yesterday with Fort Worth and Garland, too. Mm-hmm. And the first day of school in Fort Worth did not go as planned for some. We're going to have details about that story with the help of WFAA coming up after 5:40. First day of school lockdown to talk about. We've got that for you next. But first, let's check traffic on the fives. Let's toss it to the roads where Julie DeHardy is reporting for us. Julie?
3: Big wreck for you on I-35 northbound between Loop 12 Ledbetter and 67. It's completely shut down. This involves a police investigation, so you're looking at 30 to 40 minutes to get through there. 175, there's an accident westbound at 310 in the right lane. You're backed up for about 15 minutes. And then 183 eastbound, your ramp to southbound 360 is blocked with an accident, and that'll add about 5 minutes to your drive. With Cliff Wright, now traffic on the fives, I'm Julie DeHardy.
4: Our risk of wildfires and grass fires is going to only increase over the next several days. And by Thursday, we may have the strongest winds, plenty of heat, and low humidity. Today, heat advisory today from 1 p.m. till 8 p.m. will be sunny, breezy, and hot. High near 100, heat stress index 106, winds south 10 to 20. Clear, breezy, and 80 overnight. Tomorrow will be sunny, windy, and hot with a high near 101. It'll feel like 105, winds out of the south 25 miles per hour. And on Thursday, very windy and hot, high near 101, winds southwest 15 to 30 and gusty. Friday looks sunny, windy, and hot, almost as bad with a high near 100, south winds 25 miles per hour. Saturday and Sunday, the winds might slack off just a bit, but we'll still be sunny and hot, highs each day, Saturday and Sunday, near 102. I'm meteorologist Brad Barton.
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2: It's 540 at DFW's Morning News. Clayton Neville and Sybil Summer is going to be another really hot one today, so stay weather aware. Brad Barton's coming up with your forecast. But right now, let's go back to school.

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1: By listening to DFW's Morning News. That'd be the best way to stay informed as you head back into the classroom. We've got a lot of school districts going back today. There were several yesterday. Fort Worth went back yesterday. Dallas goes back today. But Sybil, the first day went beyond the excitement of just school supplies for one North Texas campus in Fort Worth. There really were some scary moments.
2: Yes, and we turn to our media partners at WFAA for the story.
3: First day dismissal brings chaos. Carpool gridlock, parents waiting for a hug.
4: It's going to take them a while.
3: But none more anxious than these.
4: I'm going to sit right here and wait for my baby to come out.
3: Michelle West came to O.D. Wyatt High in Fort Worth to pick up her son Alex on the first day of his senior year and found this.
4: All these cop cars, and I was like, what is going on? And I texted my son and he said, Mama, it's a lockdown.
3: Clearing a school of 1,300, classroom by classroom, in search of students who posted a photo on campus with a gun takes time.
5: It's getting out of hand. It's getting scary to where I don't want to send my kids to school.
3: Jerry Stevenson is waiting too, waiting on his 11th grader, Latarius.
5: When I see this right here, it's like, it's a panic mode.
3: Even though police assured parents everyone inside is safe, no one hurt, it's a long wait.
4: It is. I don't mind at all, though. If it's for my son, I do not mind.
3: Police say they found and detained the five people in the photo, including an 18-year-old. They say he had the gun and has been arrested.
4: I'm glad it's this last year. I am. It's getting a little bit more dangerous.
3: Sending her son to school should come with a guarantee, a promise that he'll be home for her to do this. Others are still waiting for theirs.
5: It's terrifying. It's really like I want it to be the last day of school because I don't really want to come back to school.
3: Fear on the first day.
6: People were taking it as a joke until it wasn't a joke. It was just overwhelmed.
3: Makes families worry about the rest of the year.
4: I don't want them to feel scared coming to school.
3: In Fort Worth, I'm Cole Sullivan.
1: Cole Sullivan with our media partner, WFAA-TV, and you hope that similar situations don't play out today as more school districts go back. But of course, we've got to bring up the fact, if you remember, every school year, whether it be the beginning, the middle, or the end, there's always stories about hoaxes now. Mm-hmm. You know, the threats. Some of them turn out to be real threats that were thwarted. Others turn out to be stupid pranks.
2: Yeah.
1: But it's kind of the day and time that we live in.
2: I think it's interesting that they had to leave through a metal detector as well.
1: Yeah. I mean, whatever you got to do,
2: yeah,
1: right?
2: Exactly.
1: Precautions, first of all, to keep the kids safe. And then the other part of it is making teachers and students feel safe.
2: Mm-hmm.
1: That's a big part, especially as the school year begins. Not a great start when it came to yesterday's event. But still, authorities are all over it, so I guess that's encouraging.
2: Yes.
1: 5:43 at DFW's Morning News. All right, let's get to some sad news out of Hollywood this morning.
2: The friendly mechanic from Dukes of Hazzard has passed away, and Michelle Pollino has more.
7: The man who played Cooter Davenport on the Dukes of Hazzard has died. Ben Jones passed from a massive heart attack. His wife made the announcement on Facebook Sunday. He was 84 years old. Jones also served two terms in the U.S. House of Representatives. His wife, Alma Viator, in the announcement said, in part, I lost the love of my life, adding he was home resting in his favorite chair, waiting for the Braves to come on and whoop the Yankees. Ben had the most amazing, rich, full life. He loved and was loved by so many. Jones was best known for his role as the friendly mechanic on all seven seasons of The Dukes of Hazzard from 1979 to 1985. Michelle Pollino, Fox News.
1: All right, paying tribute at 5:44 at DFW's Morning News. Real quickly, though, Sybil, we got a possible record today to talk about.
2: So this is a driver who's looking to break a land speed record. Mm-hmm. CJ Papa has details.
8: To say he has the need for speed is an understatement. Andy Green is the first and only person to break the sound barrier in a car. That was two decades ago when he zoomed in his diesel-powered car topping 3 to 50 miles per hour at Utah's famous Bonneville Salt Flats. This time around, it's the same location, same British driver, but he's piloting a 32-foot-long, bright yellow car resembling a pencil. It's designed with two hydrogen internal combustion engines. That from testing last month in England. He's targeting the diesel-powered record while hoping to clear the world land speed records of hydrogen internal combustion engines and electric vehicles. CJ Papa, Fox News.
1: All right, we got to turn on a Utah TV station or something in here. I want to see that. He's going to break the record in a pencil?
2: He's going to try.
1: Did I hear that right?
2: I did read that when he was testing it out, he actually broke it during just a practice phase.
1: Did he break the lead or did he break it like in the middle?
2: He broke the record.
1: Oh, I see.
2: But it was a practice. It wasn't with the actual officials there, you know, with the clipboards and whatnot.
1: And I thought you meant he broke the pencil. Mm. He broke the record. That's what we're trying for today. Mm-hmm. Okay, good. So that didn't count?
2: No, because they weren't officially recording it. It was
1: just
2: a practice
1: But he still broke it?
2: Yeah.
1: You have to be like, okay, this was the real one.
2: Uh-huh.
1: Oh, that's not fair.
2: I know.
1: Huh. Well, he'll do it then.
2: Otherwise, you could just say, oh, our gear malfunctioned. Or, yep, we promise.
1: Yeah, I get. Oh, okay. So you have to have, like, the people there.
2: Yeah.
1: Mr. Guinness has to be there.
2: Mr. Guinness
1: drinking
2: himself.
1: A Guinness. Mm-hmm. That's what makes it official. Okay, that's right. I forgot. 546 at DFW's Morning News. We're headed for 550 this morning, at which time we'll bring you some entertainment headlines. We'll go to the music world with Michelle Polino. And then those Fauci text messages. They're stirring up more controversy on Capitol Hill. Two Republican senators releasing some of those texts. And we've got them for you. We'll bring that to you next. Right now, though, let's check traffic. Here's Julie DeHardy.
0: Biggest problem we have so far this morning is an overnight accident, and this involves a police investigation. It is completely shut down. 35E northbound at Loop 12 Ledbetter. You're back to Camp Wisdom. That's almost an hour delay. And then 175 westbound at 310's in the right lane. That's about 10 to 15 minutes. And southbound 360, your ramp to 183 is blocked because of an accident, so give yourself an extra five. With Cliff Right Now traffic on the fives, I'm Julie DeHardy.
9: We're under another heat advisory today, and we will be going under a wind advisory later on this week with gusty south winds out of the southwest, high fire danger throughout North Texas, and we could be looking at more of the same as we head right on into the weekend. Today, sunny, breezy, and hot with a high near 100. It'll feel like 106 in the shade this afternoon. South winds only 10 to 20. Clear, breezy, and 80 overnight. Tomorrow, sunny, windy, and 101 for the high. It'll feel like 105. Winds out of the south, 25 miles per hour and gusty. Thursday, sunny, very windy and hot. High near 101. Winds out of the southwest 15 to 30 and gusty. On Friday, sunny, windy, and hot, a high near 100, 15 to 25 mile per hour south winds and gusty. Saturday and Sunday, both about the same, sunny and hot, highs both days around 102. I'm meteorologist Brad Burton.
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1: It's 552 at DFW's Morning News. We've got a Fox News Radio update for you on war coming up in 7.5 minutes and more global news with Fox on the other side at the top of the hour. But Clayton and Sybil rolling with you till 9 o'clock. And Sybil, we got to stop down now for some music news.
2: A documentary looks at Travis Barker's life following his recovery after the 2008 plane crash. Michelle Polino has more.
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5: I've never stepped foot on a plane since the crash.
4: Travis Barker, Louder Than Fear, is a new documentary which follows Blink-182's drummer from 2017 to 2026. The film traces Barker's life as he confronted the darkest chapters of his life, highlighting his rise in music and his survival of a catastrophic 2008 plane crash. It covers his extensive recovery from severe burns and PTSD, family life with his wife, Kourtney Kardashian, and deeply personal topics like navigating a miscarriage. The doc begins streaming Thursday on Hulu and Hulu on Disney Plus. Morrissey's Las Vegas residency has been canceled. The rocker was scheduled to begin his four-night stand at the Wynn Las Vegas Encore Theater August 14th. However, ticket buyers, many of whom also purchased travel and accommodations to see the singer in Sin City, were informed by email Friday that the shows had been canceled, according to Rolling Stone. That's Fox Rocks on Fox News.
1: Michelle Polino, our entertainment correspondent. Michelle, appreciate the work. All right, Sybil, let's turn to those Fauci texts. We don't have a whole lot of time here, but we do need to get to that.
2: Senators Ron Johnson and Rand Paul released texts from Dr. Fauci's government phone this week, revealing communications with other health officials during the COVID-19 pandemic, where he had expressed concerns for pregnant women. Fox's Kevin Cork with more.
6: Quoting Fauci from a text dated 25th of January of 2021, since many people have significant cytokines storm and fever after the second dose, this theoretically could be associated with miscarriage in the first trimester. February the 3rd, he said in a Q&A with JAMA, that's the Journal of the American Medical Association, that the FDA found that there were no red flags regarding the vaccine in pregnant women. Then months later, he said this, quoting again, there's no indication whatsoever that there's any increase of any adverse issues in a pregnant woman who was vaccinated compared to a pregnant woman who wasn't vaccinated. It's pretty clear that pregnant women should get vaccinated.
2: This comes after the Senate Homeland Security Committee voted to hold Dr. Fauci in contempt of Congress after he invoked the Fifth Amendment over 100 times during a hearing.
1: Yeah.
2: Lawmakers also referred him to the Department of Justice.
1: And we're going to dig a little bit deeper into those text messages coming up at 6:40 this morning. So if you missed some of that story, be sure to stick around because it is juicy. We'll dive into those texts a little less than an hour from right now. But coming up in 5 minutes, we got top of the hour headlines, more on those Fauci texts and some local news. Which school districts are headed back to school today? We'll tell you coming up. Right now, though, let's check traffic. Here's Julie DeHardy.
7: Very good news. They have cleared up our accident. 35 northbound at Loop 12 Ledbetter. So all the heavy traffic has moved forward towards 67. So still a couple minute delay through there. They also wrapped up our 175 westbound at 310. It'll be a little heavy coming from 2nd Avenue. That'll be about a 5 minute drive. And do expect the ramp to be closed southbound 360 to get onto 183. That's from an overnight accident. And that'll add about 5 minutes to your drive. With Cliff Right Now traffic on the fives, I'm Julie DeHardy.
8: Texas remains in the grip of another summertime high-pressure heat dome. With highs near 100, lows barely cooler than 80 at night, no rain, but plenty of wind. Not a very good combination this week. Today, heat advisory in effect from 1 p.m. to 8 p.m. Sunny, breezy, and hot with a high near 100, but the heat stress index will be 106. Winds out of the south, 10 to 20, manageable. Clear, breezy, and 80 tonight. Tomorrow, sunny, windy, and 101 degrees. It'll feel like 105. Winds out of the south, 25 miles per hour and gusty. Thursday, sunny, very windy and hot with a high near 101. Southwest winds 15 to 30 and gusty. That could be the peak of our windy weather, but it won't be the end of it. Friday, Saturday, and Sunday, continued sunny, windy, and hot. Highs between 100 and 102 all the way through the weekend. I'm meteorologist Brad Barton.
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16: Zoran Marxist commie Mamdani. This is hilarious. They have a billboard up in Times Square. Has been named Florida's Economic Developer of the Year. 1.8 trillion economy, record-breaking wealth, migration. Florida Chamber of Commerce has officially launched the Times Square campaign naming Zoran Marxist Kami Mamdani as Florida's Economic Developer of the Year. We wanted to thank him for the jobs, the companies, the people that they're pushing out of New York. And a lot of them are coming to Florida, said Mark Wilson, CEO of the Chamber. And America's at a crossroads. Yeah, everybody I know is getting the hell out of there. Don't blame them.
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17: The polls are just opening in South Carolina. I'm Dave Anthony, Fox News. For a special Republican primary to replace late Senator Lindsey Graham as the GOP nominee in November, his sister Darlene, appointed to the Senate to finish his term, is running with President Trump's support.
18: Let's go for it, Darlene. I know exactly where you come from. I know you and I know Lindsey, and this is what he would have wanted.
17: That's at a tele-rally for Senator Darlene Graham yesterday. There are 9 other Republicans on the ballot. There are also primaries today in Connecticut and Vermont and Minnesota and Wisconsin, where
19: voters will show just how far to the left that they're willing to go. Frontrunner Francesca Hong, she seeks to be the first self-identified Democratic socialist governor in U.S. history. She's a state representative, a former chef, who in recent weeks has backtracked on past controversial statements, like calling for the cancellation of Thanksgiving and Valentine's Day, abolishing the Senate and defunding the police.
17: Fox's Alexandria Hoff in Madison, Wisconsin, and Alabama. There are special primaries today in 4 redrawn congressional districts. Back to President Trump. He's replied to Iran's demands the U.S. compensate them for damages from all the bombing and the conflict, turning it around, demanding Iran pay damages for
20: all of the people that were so badly hurt, so badly wounded or killed, many thousands of people, and maybe damages for the 52,000 protesters over the last 4 months that were killed and Iran.
17: Now, he is also the Strait of Hormuz shipping standoff continues. No, he's no longer in Syria to face execution, but the country's former leader has been condemned after fleeing to Russia along with his brother when ousted in a 2024 uprising.
12: Bashar al-Assad and his younger brother Maher have received death sentences in absentia for crimes against humanity. The charges relate to Syria's 14-year civil war in which about 500,000 people died. The same case saw the former president's cousin also sentenced to death.
17: That's Fox's Jonathan Savage. 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
1: 603 at DFW's Morning News, Clayton Neville, Sybil Summers, Dan Wilson, we got Brad Barton, Julie DeHardy, and the whole crew. We'll have our first sportscast in the morning with our sister station, The Ticket, in 14 minutes. In the meantime...
28: back to school. Back to school to prove to Dad that I'm not a fool.
1: We going back to class, Sybil Summers.
2: We are. So many local districts welcoming students back to school this morning. Among those are Dallas, Grand Prairie, Irving, Plano, Carrollton Farmers Branch, Mesquite, and Aledo. A reminder to watch out for children. Pay attention to the school zones while you're driving. And some other districts are returning tomorrow. Those include Frisco, Louisville, Grapevine, Colleyville, and Rockwall ISD.
1: Yeah, so if you're driving around and you see those yellow flashing lights and you're like, it's early August, they're not back in school. They are.
2: They are.
1: They are back.
2: Mm-hmm.
1: We used to start later, but now we start earlier in August, and everybody is back in session. Well, it's a staggered return. We'll have more school districts going back tomorrow into Thursday and Friday. But for the most part, school is back in session across North Texas. We're getting there. So a man was arrested yesterday, speaking of going back to school, after a photo appeared to show five people with a gun inside O.D. Wyatt High School in Fort Worth. It was the first day of school for Fort Worth ISD yesterday. John Ingham is in the newsroom for us.
29: A man identified as Lucio Garcia was arrested and charged with terroristic threat after a photo appeared to show a group of five people with a gun inside O.D. Wyatt High School. The incident prompted a lockdown yesterday, which was also the first day of school for Fort Worth ISD. All five people believed to be involved have been detained. Police say four are juveniles and one is an adult identified as Garcia. Garcia was arrested and charged with terroristic threats. Police have not recovered the weapon shown in the photo. O.D. Wyatt has metal detectors on campus, but cannot confirm whether every student went through them on the first day of school. Fort Worth police said the investigation remains active and additional information will be released as it becomes available. John Ingham, KLIF.
1: John Ingham working hard in the KLIF newsroom. John, thanks. It's 6:06 at DFW's Morning News. Let's take a break. We got traffic and weather for you now. It's busy out there. Here's Julie DeHardy.
3: We do still have an issue southbound 360, the exit ramp to 183. That is blocked off. Traffic's light through there, so it's not really causing a big delay, but you will have a detour. And then if you're trying to travel into downtown Dallas on 45, it'll take you about 5 minutes coming off of 175 over to I-30. I-30 is a little bit crowded coming in from Dolphin all the way to I-35. That's a good five-minute trip. With Cliff Right Now Traffic on the Fives, I'm Julie DeHarney.
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7: We're under another heat advisory today, and we will be going under a wind advisory later on this week with gusty south winds out of the southwest, high fire danger throughout North Texas, and we could be looking at more of the same as we head right on into the weekend. Today, sunny, breezy, and hot with a high near 100. It'll feel like 106 in the shade this afternoon. South winds only 10 to 20. Clear, breezy, and 80 overnight. Tomorrow, sunny, windy, and 101 for the high. It'll feel like 105. Winds out of the south, 25 miles per hour and gusty. Thursday, sunny, very windy and hot. High near 101. Winds out of the southwest, 15 to 30 and gusty. On Friday, sunny, windy, and hot. A high near 100. 15 to 25 mile per hour south winds and gusty. Saturday and Sunday, both about the same. Sunny and hot. Highs both days around 102. I'm meteorologist Brad Burton.
2: Thank you, Brad. Right now, it is 79 in both Dallas and Fort Worth. 6:07 is your news time, and we're getting back to the top stories of the day. Lawyers for convicted murderer Carmelo Anthony are arguing that his murder trial violated his constitutional rights. Mike Trina has more.
8: Court hearings regarding the potential new trial and the removal of the judge will be open to observers but not live streamed. Anthony's legal team claims prosecutors did not honor an evidentiary agreement and jury instructions made it difficult to consider self-defense. The defense also requested the removal of Judge John Roach from post-trial hearings due to alleged bias. Anthony was found guilty of first-degree murder and sentenced to 35 years in prison. Mike Trina, KLIF News.
1: Mike, appreciate it. Meanwhile, officials are confirming that a suspect shot at a Dallas ISD police officer last week with the officer's own gun. So police say Officer Justin Jones responded last Thursday to a report about a man walking in the median of LBJ Freeway near Midway Road. We talked a lot about that incident. Well, Jones picked up the man, identified as Jose Pantajo Morales, and took him to a nearby Walmart parking lot. The two men got into a scuffle, and Pantajo Morales reportedly got a hold of Jones's gun and shot him in the leg. Jones now recovering after surgery, and Morales was arrested and charged with aggravated assault on a public servant.
2: Meanwhile, in Plano, the city took another step toward building a new arena for the Dallas Stars. Our media partners at WFAA's Chris Lawrence with more.
9: The city council voted unanimously to call a special election in November to help pay for it. The new arena and entertainment complex would be located at the site of the old shops at Willow Bend. Voters will decide on five use tax options, including a short-term car rental tax up to 5%, raising the hotel occupancy tax by up to 2%, charging up to $3 per vehicle for an event parking tax, an admission tax of up to 10% on ticket prices, and taxing major league teams who play at the new venue up to $5,000 per game. City officials say it won't impact residents' existing property taxes, and this election doesn't determine the arena's future. These propositions will be on the ballot November 3rd.
1: Yeah, I have a good feeling, though, that that thing's going to pass in Plano. There seems to be a lot of support for the Dallas Stars. I mean, the Stars and Plano have always kind of gone together. They've had their offices there for a while. Mm-hmm. When you think of the Star Center, I always think of, like, North Dallas, further up into Plano, even farther north than that. So it is a fit. Like, I think it works.
2: Yeah, I do, too. And it's like in Arlington, I lived there when we voted for AT&T Stadium to come. So I think maybe you're right.
1: Yeah, it seems like they're on board. Yeah. You know, there's other places that these kind of things have been proposed before, and there's lots of pushback.
2: Mm-hmm.
1: I mean, there's way more pushback to the Valley View Mall site, it seems like. for the Dallas Mavericks than there has been Willow Bend for Plano.
2: Yeah.
1: But we're following both for you closely. 610 at DFW's Morning News, and coming up at 615, we'll have traffic and weather for you. Then let's hop into sports with our sister station, The Ticket, at 617. And at 618, John Ingham pulling double duty today. He's got some Cowboys news for us. He's reporting on training camp. And then we'll get into the conversation about back to school. You know, a lot of you dealing with anxiety, not only for yourself, but for your kids as well. Maybe you're a student out there listening and you're anxious about going back to school today. Well, we've got a licensed psychologist who's going to join us, Dr. Weiss, on the program coming up after 618. We're talking about how to address back to school anxiety. That's next on 570 KLIF.
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4: 6:15, time to get a look at traffic and weather on the fives. Let's head out to the roadways with Julie DeHardy.
5: Eastbound I-30 in Fort Worth, right around Riverside, we do have an accident. Traffic's backed up into the downtown area from I-30. That's going to take you at least 5, maybe 10 minutes to get through. Also, watch for an accident if you're trying to travel on I-35W. That's going to be southbound at Spur 280 in the right lane. That's causing about a 2 to 3 minute delay. If you're traveling 635 out of Mesquite this morning from I-30 around to 75, give yourself about 20 minutes. With Cliff Right Now Traffic on the 5s, I'm Julie DeHardy.
6: Our risk of wildfires and grass fires is going to only increase over the next several days. And by Thursday, we may have the strongest winds, plenty of heat, and low humidity. Today, heat advisory today from 1 p.m. till 8 p.m. will be sunny, breezy, and hot, high near 100, heat stress index 106, winds south 10 to 20, clear, breezy, and 80 overnight. Tomorrow will be sunny, windy, and hot with a high near 101. It'll feel like 105, winds out of the south 25 miles per hour. And on Thursday, very windy and hot, high near 101, winds southwest 15 to 30 and gusty. Friday looks sunny, windy, and hot, almost as bad with a high near 100, south winds 25 miles per hour. Saturday and Sunday, the winds might slack off just a bit, but we'll still be sunny and hot, highs each day, Saturday and Sunday, near 102. I'm meteorologist Brad Barton.
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8: Scrimmage day for the Cowboys as they get set for a joint practice with the Rams. Brian Schottenheimer ready to match his squad against someone else's for a change.
9: The first competition that you would say non-Cowboy related, so I think it'll be good to go against other guys. Sean and his staff do a heck of a job offensively. They've got weapons. Again, we're not going to do everything. We're not going to show everything, but I want to see these guys play.
8: Cowboys preseason opener is Saturday against the Seahawks. Cowboys also getting an early extension done, signing All-Pro D-tackle Quinnen Williams to a three-year deal worth $105.9 million. Williams now the second highest-paid D-tackle in the NFL. And the Rangers put up a three-spot in the 10th inning, taking down the Angels 4-1 in extras. Texas has now won five of its last six games as the two teams meet again tonight at 8:38. I'm Ryan Baldwin from 96.7 and 1310 The Ticket.
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11: It's 6:17 on a Tuesday news day. Thanks for knocking it out with us. Getting ready to tackle the news week that lies ahead. You've already got one day in the books. Few more to go. You know, I thought we'd talk a little bit more about the Dallas Cowboys right now, Sybil Summers. The Ticket does a great job of covering all the hard Cowboys news, but we've got our own sportsman, John Ingham. You heard him earlier in the newsroom. He's pulling double duty. If you don't know, he works for the Cowboys. He's also our Cowboys correspondent. And he's a newsman in the KLIF WBAP newsroom. But the Cowboys in sports, that seems to be his number one priority, right? That's his bread and butter.
12: Exactly.
11: So he's got more details on that Quinnen Williams thing.
12: Yeah, so yesterday, Cowboys and defensive tackle Quinnen Williams agreed to nearly $106 million, a three-year extension going into his first full season with the team. And John Ingham breaks it all down.
13: The contract includes $101 million guaranteed and will be added to the 2 years on his existing deal. The $35.5 million annual average on the extension is second among defensive tackles to Jalen Carter of NFC East rival Philadelphia. The addition of Williams from the New York Jets provides an initial boost to one of the NFL's worst defenses from a year ago. Dallas hired defensive coordinator Christian Parker to replace Matt Eberflus, who was fired after one season when the Cowboys allowed the most points at 511 with the fewest interceptions of six in Dallas Cowboys franchise history. The 28-year-old Williams was the third overall pick by the Jets in 2019 and was an All-Pro 3 years later. Lucrative extension could keep Williams with the Cowboys through 2030. John Ingham, KLIF.
11: All right, John Ingham, always on the ball. Appreciate it. 6:20 at DFW's Morning News. More on the Dallas Cowboys and training camp. So they playing, who is it, the Rams today?
12: Yeah, they have a joint practice.
11: A joint practice. So they're not really playing. It's not a preseason game.
12: Like a scrimmage, yeah, but their first preseason is Saturday against the Seahawks.
11: Yeah, I think all that game does, though, is kind of marks where in training camp you are.
12: Mm-hmm.
11: It's like a time marker. You know, oh, we're doing practices now. Oh, we're doing scrimmages now.
12: Yeah.
11: And then the preseason games start.
12: A lot of times you won't even see the starters in the preseason.
11: Not at all. Mm-hmm. Like, they used to play in the second, or not second, like fourth or fifth, whatever, the last two games.
12: Yeah.
11: But now they don't play at all.
12: Yeah.
11: I think the Cowboys have already said they're not going to play many of their starters.
12: I just wonder, though, because they have so many new people and, you know, new coaches and stuff. I wonder, like, how,
11: yeah,
12: you know.
11: Tough. Game experience is important.
12: Mm-hmm.
11: But then again, you might get hurt.
12: That's the issue.
11: So, it's a risk. But that's why they make a lot of money.
12: Yes.
11: Now, Shoddy makes what, millions?
12: I would imagine.
11: Yeah, absolutely. I don't know if he has any endorsements right now, but I saw something on social media about him ripping the team the other day. You know, they always talk about how cool he is.
12: Yeah.
11: Well, apparently he told him to wake the blank up.
12: Whoa.
11: Yeah. Well, I guess that comes with the territory, you know. If you're a bro,
12: yeah,
11: if you're one of the guys, then you have the right to do that.
12: Oh, yeah.
11: As long as they handle it well and accept you, and it appears like they do.
12: Yeah, he's in charge.
11: Yeah. All right, more Cowboys talk coming up with the ticket. 27 minutes from right now at 6:47. Let's turn to some entertainment news in the meantime.
12: Police arrested a man who allegedly broke into Kim Kardashian's L.A. home, and Michelle Polino has details.
3: An alleged thief broke into Kim Kardashian's Hidden Hills mansion in Los Angeles and took one of the cars at the home for a joyride around the neighborhood before cops busted him. Deputies from the Malibu Lost Hills Sheriff's Station were called to the home Sunday at 3:45 p.m. for reports of a suspect who had broken in and was taking items, according to the California Post. When they arrived, they found a male suspect and arrested him for burglary and vehicle theft. The vehicle he drove belonged to one of Kardashian's staffers. He was taken to jail and booked on a suspicion of burglary charge. Police said, in part, the case is still under investigation. Kardashian was not home at the time of the incident. Michelle Polino, Fox News.
11: All right, Michelle, appreciate it. That's scary stuff, man. People are getting more bold when it comes to celebrity theft. We've been talking about that for about 2 years now.
12: Yeah,
11: though.
12: I was just going to say that because she also had the incident in Paris where she was robbed at gunpoint. Remember, in her hotel room?
11: That's right. That's when she was with Ye.
12: Yeah, and now she has to deal with this kind of stuff. I mean, it truly, I know it sounds ridiculous, but it really is probably hard to be, you know, that high priority in the spotlight.
11: Yeah, and I'm sure the truth is somewhere in the middle there because she does have security.
12: Mm-hmm.
11: So she's not like as concerned as she would be if she didn't.
12: Right.
11: But she also has this stuff happening to her on a regular basis and is an extremely high profile.
12: Yeah, and even if she's not home, I imagine that security is still on duty while she's not there protecting the house.
11: I would think so.
12: So then it's scary that this could still happen.
11: And you have to pay for that security, too.
12: Mm-hmm.
11: It doesn't just come with the job.
12: No, it doesn't.
11: So, tough stuff. 6:22 at DFW's Morning News. Let's go back to school. You know, there's a lot of kids out there who have anxiety about returning to the classroom. And we broke that down with Dr. Doug. Dr. Doug Weiss joined the program this week to discuss how to address anxiety when it comes to going back to school.
14: But the anxiety is real. You can take your kids to the school a day or two early if you got that opportunity, walk them through the process, especially if it's their first time. But it also goes to a bigger issue, teaching your kids how to manage their emotions.
11: Yeah.
14: I have a great book called Emotional Fitness. There is nowhere. I got 4 degrees. They didn't teach me how to have a feeling. They didn't teach me how to manage a feeling.
11: Mm-hmm.
14: And so we need to teach our children how to manage not only anxiety, but fear, confusion, overwhelmed, all that kind of stuff. Of course, you can practice homework at home to make them kind of get in the groove a little bit. Anything you can do to build confidence will help them with their anxiety.
11: And, you know, a lot of times parents are preaching the high stakes of learning and of education. You know, you've got to get this if you want to get here. You got to get these grades if you want to do this, so forth and so on, eligibility and all of that. So how do you curb those high stakes with things like just do your best and it doesn't matter, we're here for you no matter what? You know, how do you make sure that those aren't conflicting messages?
14: Well, you're absolutely right. Sometimes the parents are living vicariously through their kids and they're trying to help their kids do better. But every kid comes with their unique gifts. You find their gift, you'll find their success. And it may not be in academics. They might be an entrepreneur, make millions of dollars. You know, they might be a great mechanic. You got to find their gift and not presume that the education is going to do it for them. You know, take your kids, let them go into different kinds of activities, curriculums, extracurricular activities, and find their gift, whether it's music or theater or it's sports or it's, you know, It could be simple math. Whatever it is, find it and build on the confidence where they are strong. You know, education isn't designed to prepare your kids for life. It's not. Parents are prepared to prepare their kids for life. And emotional fitness is really part of that skill, because if you're emotionally fit, if you get overwhelmed and you can deal with it, you're going to push, you're going to be better off than the person who gets stuck with anxiety or stuck with fear or stuck with overwhelm.
15: Right.
14: Teaching your kids how to manage a feeling and move through it and be successful, that's a great life skill and a good marriage skill and a good employee skill. Right?
11: Yeah, it's great all the way around for sure. Dr. Doug Weiss is with us, licensed psychologist. We only have about 60 seconds left, but I wanted to hone in on some of the anxieties that might be facing some students. In this school year here in North Texas, we're starting today and over the next few days, it seems like a lot of the anxieties are your typical, you know, meeting new friends, meeting new people, all of that kind of stuff. But how much are the anxieties of political

0: Yeah, do your best, buddy. Love
1: you. Yeah, absolutely. Dr. Doug Weiss joined us this week on DFW's Morning News. We've got that interview posted up right now at KLIF.com under the podcast section. Licensed psychologist Dr. Doug Weiss talking about how to help kids and parents, just students and families across the board, with that back-to-school anxiety, very much real. People facing it across North Texas and all over the country this week. All right, as we head toward 6:30 this morning, we've got more hard headlines on the way, including the Fauci text messages. It's all the buzz in D.C. Plus, there's some states going to the polls today. We'll tell you who in the primaries. Right now, though, let's check traffic with Julie DeHardy on the fives.
2: Found a new problem for you. This is going to be on Woodall Rogers, westbound at St. Paul. It's an accident. Traffic's already backed up for about 5 minutes. Then westbound I-20 at Beltline, if you're in the Balk Springs area. This is in the left lane, already about a five-minute delay as you come that way from Lawson. Near downtown Fort Worth, we have an accident eastbound I-30. This is going to be right around 287. Left lane's blocked. You're back to 35W for a good 10-minute trip. And 35W southbound at Spur 280. Everybody's on the right side. It's getting a lot of attention. It's about a five-minute delay. With Cliff Right Now Traffic on the Fives, I'm Julie DeHardy.
3: Texas remains in the grip of another summertime high-pressure heat dome. With highs near 100, lows barely cooler than 80 at night, no rain, but plenty of wind. Not a very good combination this week. Today, heat advisory in effect from 1 p.m. to 8 p.m. Sunny, breezy, and hot with a high near 100, but the heat stress index will be 106. Winds out of the south, 10 to 20, manageable. Clear, breezy, and 80 tonight. Tomorrow, sunny, windy, and 101 degrees. It'll feel like 105. Winds out of the south, 25 miles per hour and gusty. Thursday, sunny, very windy, and hot with a high near 101. Southwest winds 15 to 30 and gusty. That could be the peak of our windy weather, but it won't be the end of it. Friday, Saturday, and Sunday, continued sunny, windy, and hot, highs between 100 and 102 all the way through the weekend. I'm meteorologist Brad Barton.
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2: You okay?
1: Yeah, hanging in there. Clayton Neville, Sybil Summers. We've got the news that matters to you.
3: That is what's important to me.
1: And after us, it's Kilmeade from 9 until noon and The Vince Show from noon until 3. He'll have your inside scoop to D.C. politics. But I want to talk some politics right now, Sybil, because President Trump signed an executive order yesterday ordering the government to trim down the vaccine schedule and break up the measles, mumps, and rubella immunization into three shots. He was citing concerns for pregnant women and the cause of autism.
4: So White House Press Secretary Caroline Levitt tells Fox's Hannity that this was, quote, a great day for the Make America Healthy Again movement.
5: It's based on common sense and scientific research. Thanks to Secretary Kennedy and President Trump for finally having the courage to enact this order and now to hold states accountable to again give parents more choice.
4: There's no scientific consensus linking vaccines to autism. This comes after Senators Ron Johnson and Rand Paul released text messages recovered from Dr. Anthony Fauci's government phone in conversations with other health officials over COVID-19 vaccine safety for pregnant women.
1: Yeah, and that's exactly where I want to go right now, Sybil Summers, because that was all of the controversy yesterday. And we're going to explore a little bit more of that after 6:40 as we dig a little bit deeper. But there's still more to unpack right now.
4: And Kevin Cork has details on that.
6: From a text dated January the 25th of 2021, I asked around a bit more on another issue, and it came up that we need to be aware of. Since many people have significant cytokine storm and fever after the second dose, this theoretically could be associated with miscarriage in the first trimester. And then months later, Fauci said, quote, there's no indication whatsoever that there's any increase of any adverse issues in a pregnant woman who was vaccinated compared to a pregnant woman who wasn't vaccinated. It's pretty clear that pregnant women should get vaccinated.
4: This comes after the Senate Homeland Security Committee voted to hold Dr. Fauci in contempt of Congress after he invoked the Fifth Amendment over 100 times during a hearing. Lawmakers also referred him to the Department of Justice.
1: We're going to dig even deeper into those Fauci texts coming up after 6:40 this morning, so don't go anywhere. But in the meantime, we need to go to the polls.
7: Coming on next up on stage, we got Barbie.
1: No. Politics. I'm not done with politics. Those polls.
4: Americans across six states will be voting in primaries today. Fox's Alex Hogan is in Washington taking a look at the first race in Wisconsin and then at the Minnesota primary.
1: Here's
8: in
1: Alex.
8: Wisconsin's race for governor, the Democratic candidates include frontrunner Representative Francesca Hong and Milwaukee County Executive David Crowley. Hong could become the first Democratic Socialist governor in the U.S. She's made a lot of headlines for past comments where she called to abolish ICE or cancel Thanksgiving. She's since backtracked. In Minnesota, establishment-backed candidate Representative Angie Craig faces a far more progressive candidate, Lieutenant Governor Peggy Flanagan. Representative Ilhan Omar helping campaign for Flanagan. This race really showing the divide in Democratic support.
1: All right. Give it up for Alex. Yes. Alex, thank you.
4: Good work. Democrats hoping that dissatisfaction with the state of the economy can help them carry to victory in November.
1: All right. 6:35 at DFW's Morning News, and those Fauci text messages, they are stealing the headlines, and we're going to uncover some of those with audio coming up after 6:40. Stick with us. We got traffic for you right now. Now, still a mess out there in some spots. Here's Julie DeHardy on the fives.
9: Found the wreck on Woodall Rogers. It's in the tunnel westbound at St. Paul. The right center lane is blocked, and it is backing us up for about 10 minutes. 20 westbound at Beltline's in the left lane. That's a good 5 to 10 minute backup. And then wrecks in downtown Fort Worth. 35W southbound spur 280. Everybody's on the right side of the roadway, and it's backing you up for about 5 minutes. But we also have trouble on 30 eastbound at 287. They're going to be on the left and the right side of the roadway, and traffic is getting by in a couple of good lanes, but it's still about a 10-minute holdup. And do watch for a problem if you're trying to travel on the North Loop. That's going to be eastbound right around Saginaw, Maine, seeing about a 5-minute backup. With Cliff Right Now traffic on the fives, I'm Julie DeHardy.
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2: We're under another heat advisory today, and we will be going under a wind advisory later on this week with gusty south winds out of the southwest, high fire danger throughout North Texas, and we could be looking at more of the same as we head right on into the weekend. Today, sunny, breezy, and hot with a high near 100. It'll feel like 106 in the shade this afternoon. South winds only 10 to 20. Clear, breezy, and 80 overnight. Tomorrow, sunny, windy, and 101 for the high. It'll feel like 105. Winds out of the south, 25 miles per hour and gusty. Thursday, sunny, very windy and hot. High near 101. Winds out of the southwest, 15 to 30 and gusty. On Friday, sunny, windy, and hot. A high near 100. 15 to 25 mile per hour south winds and gusty. Saturday and Sunday, both about the same. Sunny and hot. Highs both days around 102. I'm meteorologist Brad Burton.
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6: Yeah, that's right.
7: That is what's important to me.
6: We got the news that matters, and that includes the big national stuff. 642 at DFW's Morning News. Clayton Neville, Sybil Summers. Let's dig a little bit deeper into that big national stuff. We need a big national shovel. Good news is we have one. Having to use it on politics today. Sybil, two Republican senators releasing text messages they say Dr. Anthony Fauci sent and received in 2021 regarding the safety of the COVID vaccine for pregnant women. I said Dr. Anthony Fauci.
8: Yes, you said it fancy.
6: You know who he is.
8: Mm-hmm. So Senators Rand Paul and Ron Johnson have released those text messages and voicemails that were obtained from the official government cell phone of former National Institute of Health Director, Dr. Anthony Fauci, who led the charge in the fight against COVID-19. Johnson's office says tens of thousands of texts and hundreds of voicemails were recovered. At the center of the text dump is a statement Fauci made to the World Health Organization in 2021, where he said the FDA had found, quote, no red flags surrounding vaccines for pregnant women. But a series of texts show that Fauci told other health officials that potential complications with vaccines could be associated with miscarriages in the first trimester.
9: I mean, I'm really glad that his words now can be heard by the American people. And I share your concern. I think that when you have a new product like the COVID vaccine was back then, you should be careful with pregnant women. And it's shocking to me that that he was sharing private thoughts and that he that when he was out on public and he was out in public a lot, he didn't share those private thoughts with the American public.
6: That's current NIH director Jay Bhattacharya. He spoke with Fox News about how the agency moves forward. And this is what he said.
9: Trust in public health. How do you restore trust in science? And, you know, that's what I've been working toward at the NIH, to really shift toward a transparent regime where there's scientific debate, scientific discussion, no debates off limits. I fully expect there to be people that disagree with me. And when I learn that I'm wrong, I'm going to tell the American public that I'm wrong.
8: So President Trump was asked by reporters about those texts.
10: Well, the Biden administration was a disaster in every way. That would be just one way, but they have been a disaster in every single way. It's unimaginable what they did in that. Forget about weaponization. Forget even about, you know, as important as what you're saying. And we're doing a great job.
6: So the text released by Paul and Johnson comes less than a week after Republicans on the Homeland Security and Governmental Affairs panel approved a resolution holding Fauci in contempt of Congress. They're going after this guy, aren't they?
8: I know.
6: Have you seen the pictures on social media of Fauci, like, checking his mail with a frown on his face?
8: No.
6: I think I see it, like, every day, and he's wearing a different shirt every day, too. Yeah, same style shirt, but a different color, it seems like.
8: Are they from 2021?
6: No, they're, like, now.
8: Oh, wow.
6: Yeah, he's, like, walking out to check his mail, and there's lots of paparazzi and photographers around him, and he just looks so sad.
8: No, that's why he's frowning.
6: Yeah, I know. He's never been, like, a huge smiler, though, has he?
8: Yeah, I think once you get old, though, it's harder to smile. I've noticed just from personal experience.
6: Yeah, that guy's been through a lot, though, too, hasn't he?
8: True.
6: He's been drugged through the media. Mm-hmm. 645 at DFW's Morning News. And coming up after 650 this morning, we're going back to school again. A different school district, though, this time. There's a bunch of them starting today. And we'll check in on Irving ISD. WFAA-TV's Chris Sadeghi is on site. We've got that for you next. And sports in 2 minutes. Here's traffic with Julie DeHardy.
11: It'll take about 10 minutes right now if you're on Woodall Rogers, the westbound side, trying to go through the tunnel and over toward I-35. That was from an earlier accident. 20 westbound Beltline still blocking the left lane. That's about 15 minutes. If you're trying to travel 35W southbound at Spur 280 in Fort Worth, right side of the roadway is where you'll see all the flashing lights. Give yourself an extra 5 to 10. And 30 eastbound at 287, we have an accident on the left and the right side of the roadway and about a 10-minute backup. With Cliff Wright, no traffic on the fives, I'm Julie DeHardy.
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13: Our risk of wildfires and grass fires is going to only increase over the next several days. And by Thursday, we may have the strongest winds, plenty of heat, and low humidity. Today, heat advisory today from 1 p.m. till 8 p.m. will be sunny, breezy, and hot. High near 100, heat stress index 106, winds south 10 to 20. Clear, breezy, and 80 overnight. Tomorrow will be sunny, windy, and hot with a high near 101. It'll feel like 105, winds out of the south 25 miles per hour. And on Thursday, very windy and hot, high near 101, winds southwest 15 to 30 and gusty. Friday looks sunny, windy, and hot, almost as bad with a high near 100, south winds 25 miles per hour. Saturday and Sunday, the winds might slack off just a bit, but we'll still be sunny and hot, highs each day, Saturday and Sunday, near 102. I'm meteorologist Brad Barton.
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16: Cowboys will take on the Rams in a training camp scrimmage today. Cornerback Kobe Durant looking forward to matching up with his former team.
17: I'm excited. I chit-chat with them to this day. Those are my guys. I'm just here with the Dallas Cowboys now and focus on my team and what we got to do to bring in going into joint practices against the Rams and put it on film.
16: 33 days into the Cowboys season opener against the Giants. Cowboys signing four-time Pro Bowl D-tackle Quinnen Williams to a three-year extension worth $105.9 million. Williams previously under contract through 2027, now staying in Dallas through 2030. Brandon Nimmo and Jake Berger back-to-back RBIs in the 10th inning to help secure a 4-1 Rangers win over the Angels. Texas is still a game and a half back of Houston in the AL West. Game 2 of the series at 8:38 tonight. I'm Ryan Baldwin from 96.7 and 1310 The Ticket.
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0: Going to be another hot one out there today.
1: I walked out and it's...
0: Yeah, we'll have that kind of degree. We'll have that kind of degrees. We'll have that kind of temperature. It's the hot weather. Uh-huh. It's those kind of months here at DFW's Morning News. So be weather aware. Brad Barton has more on those hot temperatures coming up after 6:55. Right now, those civil summers, before we go back to school, let's enjoy the outdoors when we can. And right now, that seems to be in the early morning and at night.
2: Yes, and nighttime is going to get a little more spectacular looking between this summer's solar eclipse and some meteor showers. Fox's Roxanne Evans says it's time to look up.
3: The Perseid meteor shower is about to put on one of this year's best celestial fireworks displays, peaking Wednesday night into Thursday morning. At its peak, you can see 50 to 100 meteors an hour under dark skies. The Perseids are especially popular. They're bright, fast, and leave glowing trails. No telescope needed. Find a dark spot, get comfy, and give your eyes 20 minutes to adjust. Then watch the sky, especially toward the northeast, for those big, bright streaks. The best part? Nature's fireworks are free. Roxanne Evans, Fox News.
0: All right, Roxanne. Like that story. Appreciate it. I'll look up. I don't know if I'll be able to see it or not.
2: But yeah.
0: If you got a microscope, well, you probably won't see it. If you have a telescope, you very well may. Microscope might not do the trick.
2: No, but sometimes you also have to be where there's not a lot of light. Like if you're in a city or a major metro area, you won't be able to see it. But if you're out in the country, look up.
0: Yeah, exactly. So that's tomorrow night into Thursday then. Pretty cool, Roxanne. Thanks. 6:53 now at DFW's Morning News, and we're headed back to the classroom. You ready?

0: The summer is ending for North Texas children all over the Metroplex. Irving ISD, one of the districts that go back today, and Chris Sadeghi with WFAA-TV is in Irving this morning. He's at a new elementary school. Let's check in with Chris.
1: It is the first day of school for the district, but for some campuses, first day ever. I'm talking about campuses like the brand spanking new Barton Elementary, paid for by bond money, so voters get a chance to see what their money bought. Back in May of 2023, the voters approved more than $500 million in money to modernize some school buildings. Crockett Middle School was one. We got a tour of that building earlier in the summer during their ribbon cutting. The new campuses, in addition to having modern design and features, are also helping rebalance the district after some low attendance campuses were closed a couple years ago. These new buildings are in more central locations in Irving, so they hope that means the classrooms are more full. I'm here at Barton Elementary School for their first day, as I mentioned this morning.
0: Yep, Chris Sadeghi, WFAA-TV, appreciate it. In fact, Chris is going to speak with the principal at Barton, Lizbeth Valdez, coming up after 7 o'clock. Just after 7:05, we'll have that interview with Chris Sadeghi, WFAA-TV. It's back to school for a lot of us. Stick around. We'll tell you which school districts are headed back to the classroom in 8 minutes. Right now, though, let's check traffic with Julie DeHarty.
2: We do have a problem if you're trying to travel on the eastbound side of North Loop 820 right around Marine Creek. They were able to get into the apex area, so no actual lane blockage, but you'll see the flashing lights there, and it is causing about a 5 to 10 minute backup. If you're trying to travel on 45 northbound at SM Wright, we do have an accident reported already backing things up for about 5 minutes or so. And 20 westbound at Beltline still blocks the left lane. Traffic right now is held up for about 10 to 15 minutes. With Cliff Right Now traffic on the fives, I'm Julie DeHarty.
3: Texas remains in the grip of another summertime high-pressure heat dome. With highs near 100, lows barely cooler than 80 at night, no rain, but plenty of wind. Not a very good combination this week. Today, heat advisory in effect from 1 p.m. to 8 p.m. Sunny, breezy, and hot with a high near 100, but the heat stress index will be 106. Winds out of the south, 10 to 20, manageable. Clear, breezy, and 80 tonight. Tomorrow, sunny, windy, and 101 degrees. It'll feel like 105. Winds out of the south, 25 miles per hour and gusty. Thursday, sunny, very windy and hot with a high near 101. Southwest winds 15 to 30 and gusty. That could be the peak of our windy weather, but it won't be the end of it. Friday, Saturday, and Sunday, continued sunny, windy, and hot, highs between 100 and 102 all the way through the weekend. I'm meteorologist Brad Barton.
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13: At one point or another, I'm willing to bet you've turned to an AI chatbot to ask about something that ails you. But here's something that might surprise you. Your doctor is probably using AI too. In fact, one company, Open Evidence, claims more than 100 million Americans were treated last year by a doctor using its platform. Sure enough, I've been using these tools myself at the hospital, along with many of my peers. We lean on them to keep up with the fire hose of new research, to draft notes, even to write arduous letters to insurance companies. Mostly it's a good thing, frees us up to focus on you. But there are real concerns, especially with regards to your private health information. So I think the question is fair to ask. Are you using AI in my care? Has it been approved? and how do you make sure it's accurate? These are questions you can ask your doctor. I'm Dr. Sanjay Gupta, helping you live a better life.
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19: The polls are just opening in three more states.
20: I'm Dave Anthony, Fox News, with a focus on the left.
21: In Wisconsin, Democrat socialist Francesca Hong leading the crowded governor's primary race against establishment-backed David Crowley. The winner will face President Trump-backed Republican Tom Tiffany in November. And in Minnesota, Democrat Congresswoman Nancy Craig faces progressive Lieutenant Governor Peggy Flanagan in the state Senate primary, offering another test to see if Democrat primary voters move further left.
20: That's Fox's Jeff Manasso. They're also just voting now in Alabama in four House primaries set up after the Supreme Court allowed the state to use new congressional districts. There are also primaries today in Connecticut and Vermont, and a special one for Republicans in South Carolina.
22: After Senator Lindsey Graham passed, South Carolina Governor Henry McMaster appointed Graham's sister, Darlene, to take over as senator for the rest of his term. Congressman Russell Fry and Congressman Ralph Norman are running in today's primary for a full six-year term. So is former Governor Mark Sanford and the businessman who ran against Lindsey Graham in the primary earlier this year, Mark Lynch. Darlene is also running for a full six-year term as well, and she has President Trump's endorsement.
20: Fox's Jessica Rosenthal. Still a standoff with Iran over the Strait of Hormuz shipping, and the president's replying to a new Iran demand.
23: They asked for money for the damage that we've done. I said, that's a good idea. Well, we're going to ask for money for the damage they've done over a 50-year period.
20: And we're learning now about some drama weeks ago as Iran hopes to target the president.
24: Last month, Trump boarded the old Air Force One jumbo jet, leaving the NATO summit in Turkey. The Washington Post reporting because of an Iranian threat, the president was shuttled away in an airport catering truck. According to the Post, the president was then taken to a different, smaller plane, an Air Force C-32A. That made Air Force One a decoy with media and some White House staff aboard.
20: That's Fox's Alex Hogan at the White House. 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
0: We got another hottie on tap for today.
1: HOTTOGO. You can take me hot to go.
0: Specifically at about 100 degrees. It'll feel like 106 degrees with the heat index, and Brad Barton's up with your forecast coming up after traffic in 2 minutes. Clayton and Sybil with you till 9 o'clock this morning, and we going back to school.
2: We are. Lots of kiddos getting up right now as they head into several school districts welcoming students back this week, including Dallas, Anna, Plano, Irving, Mesquite, Carrollton Farmers Branch, Grand Prairie, South Lake Carroll, Everman, Lake Worth, Aledo. Those are just a few of them. Tomorrow, Arlington, Keller, Cedar Hill, Burleson, HEB, Richardson, and Louisville ISD head back. And then on Thursday, we'll see some of the northern schools, McKinney, Allen, Rockwall, Denton, and Melissa.
1: Yay!
0: All right. Was there sarcasm in that yay? Well, it depends on how you took it, right? Some are extremely excited to go back, and others... Yay!
2: Yeah.
0: Here we go again. But have a good school year in a lot of those districts. They're back at it in less than an hour. It's always weird, the start times now.
2: I know, because they vary so drastically.
0: They vary, and sometimes they're like 8:03.
2: Yeah.
0: 8:11.
2: What's up with that?
0: 7:53 will begin our day.
2: I don't get. I mean, that's kind of, I guess, how our newscasts are sometimes.
0: Well, yeah, I guess so. But that makes sense. I guess it makes sense for them, too.
2: Yeah, somehow.
0: It's like, you know what? We've decided this school year, instead of 7:53, we're going to move it to 7:55.
2: Every minute counts.
0: Game changer. 7:05 now at DFW's Morning News. And we're going to go out to one of those school districts right now. Chris Sadeghi is in WFAA-TV or at WFAA-TV, and he spoke with the principal at a new elementary school in Irving ISD. It's Barton Elementary, and the principal is Lisbeth Valdez with Cross Sadeghi moments ago.
3: We are a STEM campus, and so we are constantly finding opportunities for our students to see themselves as scientists, as engineers, as mathematicians, and so we're just super excited for that.
4: You were pointing out some of the features, and it kind of blew my mind. You said meditation gardens. I mean, these are elementary school kids.
3: Yeah, we have lots of opportunities for them to learn outside, including a meditation garden, and so, right, we're looking at the student as the whole child, and we want them to be able to have those coping mechanisms, be able to regulate, and so lots of opportunities for that in the building.
4: Well, thanks for joining us this morning, Principal Valdez. Yeah, meditation gardens, didn't have that when I was in school. It is a whole new world of education.
0: It is indeed. Chris Sadeghi, live at Barton Elementary in Irving ISD with Principal Lisbeth Valdez. Good stuff. Let the meditating begin. 7:06, let's hit the roads. You might need it this morning. It's busy. Here's Julie DeHardy.
6: We do have a problem if you're trying to travel on the eastbound side of North Loop 820 right around Marine Creek. They were able to get into the apex area, so no actual lane blockage, but you'll see the flashing lights there, and it is causing about a 5 to 10 minute backup. If you're trying to travel on 45 northbound at SM Wright, we do have an accident reported, already backing things up for about 5 minutes or so. And 20 westbound at Beltline still blocks the left lane. Traffic right now is held up for about 10 to 15 minutes. With Cliff Right Now traffic on the fives, I'm Julie DeHardy.
7: We're under another heat advisory today, and we will be going under a wind advisory later on this week with gusty south winds out of the southwest, high fire danger throughout North Texas, and we could be looking at more of the same as we head right on into the weekend. Today, sunny, breezy, and hot with a high near 100. It'll feel like 106 in the shade this afternoon. South winds only 10 to 20. Clear, breezy, and 80 overnight. Tomorrow, sunny, windy, and 101 for the high. It'll feel like 105. Winds out of the south, 25 miles per hour and gusty. Thursday, sunny, very windy and hot. High near 101. Winds out of the southwest 15 to 30 and gusty. On Friday, sunny, windy, and hot, a high near 100, 15 to 25 mile per hour south winds and gusty. Saturday and Sunday, both about the same, sunny and hot, highs both days around 102. I'm meteorologist Brad Barton.
2: Thank you, Brad Barton. It's currently 79 in Dallas, 78 in Fort Worth. 7:07 is your news time, and we're getting back to the top stories of the day. Officials now confirming that a suspect who shot at a Dallas ISD police officer last week did use the officer's own gun. Officer Justin Jones responded to a report of a man walking in the median of LBJ near Midway about 10:45 a.m. So Jones had picked up the man, who was identified later as Jose Pantoja Morales. He took him to a nearby Walmart parking lot. That's where the two men got into a scuffle, and Pantoja Morales reportedly got hold of Officer Jones's gun and shot him in the leg. Officer Jones now recovering after surgery. Pantoja Morales was arrested and charged with aggravated assault on a public servant.
0: Let's go up to Plano, where the Dallas Stars have chosen design firm HNTB to create their future arena there, one they plan on moving to by 2031. So HNTB has previously worked with NFL and NBA franchises in recent years to build some of the state-of-the-art new arenas in both leagues. This week, the Plano City Council approved a special election to let voters decide on a new venue tax to support costs for a new Stars arena. It's moving forward.
2: And lawyers for convicted murderer Carmelo Anthony now arguing that his murder trial violated his constitutional rights. Court hearings regarding the potential new trial and the removal of the judge will be open to observers, but not live streamed. The defense team requested the removal of Judge John Roach from post-trial hearings due to alleged bias. Anthony was found guilty of first-degree murder and sentenced to 35 years in prison.
0: It's 7:09. Let's get a check on your money. Here's Spencer McGowan with Net Worth Radio.
5: 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The Dow up 35 points, just above 54,000 at the open. The Dow's up 12% for the year so far. The NASDAQ slightly positive, up 18% for 2026 so far. West Texas Intermediate crude, $82.20 a barrel to start the day. Spencer McGowan, News and Information, 570 and 96.3 HD2 FM, KLIF.
0: Spencer, thanks. It's 7:10, and in 5 minutes, we've got traffic and weather for you. How hot's it going to be, and how hot will it feel today? We'll check in with Brad Barton, then a sports report with our sister station, The Ticket. Cowboys-Rams in a scrimmage today. More on training camp with Ryan Baldwin. And then after 7:18, we'll hop into Cliff Notes. We're going to hit plenty of sports and entertainment, but also a new report claims that President Trump took an undisclosed Air Force One flight out of Turkey during last month's NATO summit amid potential Iranian threats against the president's life. Where did he go? We've got that developing story coming up next on 570 KLIF.
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0: 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We're checking traffic on the fives at 7:15 with Julie DeHarty.
1: Seeing a backup for you on the Dallas North Tollway southbound at Mockingbird. There's a stalled car in the center lane, so give yourself an extra 5 minutes. I-35, this is in the Lancaster DeSoto area, northbound at Beltline. There's a collision on the left side, so move to the right. You have a good 5 to 10 minute backup. And North Loop 820 eastbound Marine Creek Parkway, we do have an accident. It's on the right side of the roadway. Traffic right now is backed up from Jacksboro Highway for about 5 minutes. With Cliff right now, traffic on the fives, I'm Julie DeHarty.
2: Our risk of wildfires and grass fires is going to only increase over the next several days. And by Thursday, we may have the strongest winds, plenty of heat, and low humidity. Today, heat advisory today from 1 p.m. till 8 p.m. will be sunny, breezy, and hot. High near 100, heat stress index 106, winds south 10 to 20. Clear, breezy, and 80 overnight. Tomorrow will be sunny, windy, and hot with a high near 101. It'll feel like 105, winds out of the south 25 miles per hour. And on Thursday, very windy and hot, high near 101, winds southwest 15 to 30 and gusty. Friday looks sunny, windy, and hot, almost as bad with a high near 100, south winds 25 miles per hour. Saturday and Sunday, the winds might slack off just a bit, but we'll still be sunny and hot, highs each day, Saturday and Sunday, near 102. I'm meteorologist Brad Barton.
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5: Cowboys training camp continues with a scrimmage against the Rams today. Dak Prescott says the offense not quite where it needs to be yet.
6: Is it where we want it to be? Absolutely not. And if it was, you know, not would be worried, but, you know, I'd be pumping the brakes. You know, why is it so amazing now to have to carry it, you know, into this long journey? So, no, we're getting it right where we need to be, massaging the plan that we have. And
5: Cowboys will have another scrimmage next week against the Saints. D-tackle Quinnen Williams gets a big deal from the Cowboys. 3 years, $105.9 million, making him the second highest paid at the position. He trails Philly's Jalen Carter, who signed for $38 million per year earlier this offseason. Mackenzie Gore goes 5 1/3, striking out 9, allowing just one run in the Rangers' 4-1 win over the Angels. It's the only run the lefty has allowed this month in 2 starts, game 2 of 4 at 8:38 tonight. I'm Ryan Baldwin from 96.7 and 1310 The Ticket.
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0: We're hitting trending topics. Thanks for hitting them with us. It's 7:17 on a Tuesday news day. Clayton and Sybil with Dan Wilson leading the way. We're taking you to Kill Meat at 9 o'clock. He's got you from 9 until noon, and it's the Vince Show from noon until 3. We are jam-packed between now and 9 o'clock, though. Coming up after 7:30, we're going to talk a little bit of fair food. You know, we introduced the finalists for the Big Tex Choice Awards last week. Well, I had a chance to taste some of that food, including the Cheetos pizza.
3: Yum.
0: It's called like Hot and Crunch or something like that because they can't technically say Cheetos.
3: Right.
0: Which is weird because they've said Oreo and stuff like that before. But it's going to be the Cheetos pizza with Tom Grace. He's the creator of it at 7:30. Then at 8:30, Beck Fletcher is going to join us. We're talking about that chocolate corn dog. I thought we'd squeeze in some conversation on that food that we brought up last week. Then at 7:40 today, divorce is on the rise. I feel like it's always on the rise.
3: Yeah, I know.
0: It's just continuously rising. And Jennifer Hargraves, our divorce attorney, will join us coming up at 7:40 this morning, 22 minutes from right now. Big day at 8:40, we're going to check in on the fire risk across Texas as that heat persists, getting a little bit dangerous, dangerously dry across the state of Texas. We'll hit that for you in the 8 o'clock hour. Right now, though, let's find out what's trending from a national perspective.
3: And for that, we'll go to CJ Papa, who has today's Daily Snapshot.
7: It's August 11th, and this is your Fox Daily Snapshot. Today is Play in the Sand Day. Go ahead, be a kid, build a sandcastle on the beach. In 1984, President Ronald Reagan jokes about bombing Russia while testing a microphone before a scheduled radio address.
8: I've signed legislation that will outlaw Russia forever. We begin bombing in 5 minutes.
7: Also on this day, in 1965, the Watts Rebellion begins in the predominantly black neighborhood in Los Angeles, following what spectators thought was another incident of racially motivated abuse by police. Born on this day in 1983, Australian actor Chris Hemsworth of Thor fame.
9: Loki is beyond reason, but he is of Asgard, and he is my brother.
10: He killed 80 people in 2 days.
9: He's adopted.
7: Fox News personality Tommy Lahren, born in 1992. I'm CJ Papa, and that's your Fox Daily Snapshot.
0: You know, some people make a living building sand castles.
3: Yeah, that's true. I saw a guy in San Diego who did that.
0: Yeah, I was down in Galveston a few weeks ago, and we saw a guy doing that.
3: Yeah.
0: It was pretty impressive.
3: You can pay extra to have, like, your anniversary date and your initials put on it.
0: He'll do it for you. And then he had, like, 5 or 6 shovels out there, and he gave, like, lessons for kids every 30 minutes on the
3: wow.
0: half hour. God, you know, he raked it in.
3: Yeah, because there was also a little sign at the one I saw that said, if you take pictures, please donate.
0: Yeah, exactly.
3: You know, everybody's going to want to take a picture of that.
0: They know what they're doing. Mm-hmm. It's their livelihood. I don't know how much money they make. I guess it depends on how good you are and which beach you got.
3: True.
0: Which space you can claim there on the sand. 720 at DFW's Morning News. All right, here's the big trender right now. We did not have this in the 5 o'clock hour. This very much a developing story. A new report claims President Trump took an undisclosed Air Force One flight out of Turkey during last month's NATO summit amid potential Iranian threats against the president's life. Fox's Alex Hogan is at the White House as this story develops and has more for us right now.
11: This reported maneuver would mean that the president's actual location was not disclosed to the American people or other U.S. officials for at least hours. Trump boarded the old Air Force One jumbo jet, leaving the NATO summit in Turkey. The Washington Post reporting because of an Iranian threat, the president was shuttled away in an airport catering truck. Those are typically used to move meals and other supplies on board pre-flight. Fox has not been able to independently confirm that, but according to the Post, the president was then taken to a different, smaller plane, an Air Force C-32A. That made Air Force One a decoy with media and some White House staff aboard.
0: All right, so previously it was reported that President Trump left Turkey on the original Air Force One jet instead of the new model gifted by the Qatari government that he initially flew there on, raising concerns about the safety of the new plane. The Secret Service, though, declined to comment on the incident. Okay. Apparently, according to this report, though, he was smuggled out by a catering truck.
3: Yeah.
0: Why am I picturing President Trump, like, popping out of a tray? You know, like, they lift the lid of a silver tray, and there's President Trump saying, surprise!
3: Like the cloche, like they pull it off.
0: Yeah, and they pull it off, and there he is, Trump on a platter.
3: There's actually, Trump on a platter. There's actually a video of this, where it shows him boarding and waving to the media, and he's going in through the front near the cockpit, and they're going in through the back entrance, and as he's waving, you know, one of his handlers comes and shuts a door, and then you don't see where he goes. But you see the catering truck pull up on the other side of the plane, and then another plane is smaller sitting nearby, and the catering truck goes over there. You don't actually see him get on the catering truck or on the other plane, but if this story's true, then that is what happened.
0: Yeah. You think he dipped his hands into, like, a bucket of French fries or something, like, right before he left?
3: I would imagine.
0: All right, guys, let's go. Hang on one second. Got a, you know, big old hamburger and
3: I
0: left.
3: Wouldn't you?
0: I would.
3: Yeah, free food.
0: Fill that presidential bag. Mm-hmm. 722 at DFW's Morning News. More on that story as it develops. In fact, we'll have some at 8 o'clock this morning with Fox News Radio. But we got more trending.
3: Yeah, the U.S. set a new heat record, and this was confirmed by NOAA. Lisa Brady has all the details.
12: In records dating back to 1895, this July now holds the title of hottest month ever for the contiguous United States, averaging 76.89 degrees, which beats the Dust Bowl record from July of 1936 by an eighth of 1 degree. Government scientists say the biggest driver of the record heat was higher nighttime lows in NOAA calculations based on 24-hour averages, not just highs or lows. One official noting the heat was so widespread that every one of the lower 48 states was at least 1 degree Fahrenheit warmer than the 20th century average. Some scientists and peer-reviewed studies blame climate change and say hotter nights are a classic sign of human-caused changes. Lisa Brady, Fox News.
0: Yeah, we're seeing it here. Heat Index today, 106. Actual temperature, 100 degrees today. That's the high.
3: Ooh.
0: What are we at right now? Well above 80 degrees for sure.
3: Toasty.
0: Warming up across the Metroplex. It's 7:23 here at DFW's Morning News. A couple more trending topics for you. There was no jackpot winner in Monday night's Powerball drawing, meaning the total climbs for tomorrow night. Fox's Ted Linder reports.
13: The winning numbers from Monday night's drawing were 6, 37, 54, 55, 64, and the Powerball was 10. A winning $2 million Match 5-less Power Play ticket was sold in Tennessee, and two $1 million tickets that match 5 numbers but not the Powerball were sold in California and Maryland, including a ticket sold at a 7-Eleven on Santa Monica Boulevard in Hollywood. The jackpot for Wednesday night now grows to at least $975 million, where a winner could choose a lump sum cash option of about $422.4 million. Ted Lindner, Fox News.
0: All right. Good luck, gamblers. I don't have enough money to spare.
3: Yeah. Well, let's move on to something we've been discussing. It's the longstanding question of what makes a woman a woman. It's been plaguing the WNBA because now some former NBA players are signing up for the Women's League. Fox's Brooke Taylor is in Dallas with more details.
14: Former NBA player Ines Cantor-Frida making it official, submitting a letter declaring for the 2027 WNBA draft, challenging the league over who qualifies to play.
15: If simply declaring who you are is all that's required, then I meet every single requirement necessary to compete in the WNBA.
14: Former NBA player and Minnesota Senate candidate Royce White also says he wants his shot at playing in the WNBA, posting this photo of himself in a wig with the hashtag #LetterPlay. The WNBA says only women are eligible to play, but doesn't define what constitutes a woman. Now pressure is building on the league to clarify exactly who can play.
3: Indiana Fever's Sophie Cunningham has been under fire for saying only biological women should play in women's sports. That's sparked outrage from both sides.
16: Yeah, absolutely. And I don't think this thing is any

0: Creek Parkway. That's a good 15-minute delay. Watch for the stall if you're on the Dallas North Tollway southbound Mockingbird, an extra 5 for your drive. And we have 75 southbound after Park Boulevard, a wreck in the two right lanes. Almost a half hour for you folks. 35 southbound at Swisher, watch for a wreck. You're backed up a good 5 minutes. And 35 northbound at Beltline in the Lancaster-DeSoto area. We've got about a 5 to 10-minute delay with the left lane taken away. With Cliff right now, traffic on the fives, I'm Julie D. Hardy.
1: Texas remains in the grip of another summertime high-pressure heat dome. With highs near 100, lows barely cooler than 80 at night, no rain, but plenty of wind. Not a very good combination this week. Today, heat advisory in effect from 1 p.m. to 8 p.m. Sunny, breezy, and hot with a high near 100, but the heat stress index will be 106. Winds out of the south, 10 to 20, manageable. Clear, breezy, and 80 tonight. Tomorrow, sunny, windy, and 101 degrees. It'll feel like 105. Winds out of the south, 25 miles per hour and gusty. Thursday, sunny, very windy and hot with a high near 101. Southwest winds 15 to 30 and gusty. That could be the peak of our windy weather, but it won't be the end of it. Friday, Saturday, and Sunday, continued sunny, windy, and hot, highs between 100 and 102 all the way through the weekend. I'm meteorologist Brad Barton.
2: 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Currently 78 in Dallas, 80 in Fort Worth, 727 on 570 KLIF, and I want to talk to you about QC Kinetics. 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
12: If I were to ask you what makes for a good night's sleep, you'd probably say a dark, quiet room, not too many things on your mind. But every night when you go to get some Z's, how often do you really think about the temperature in your bedroom? Temperature may be one of the most underappreciated factors in sleep. That's according to the Senior Vice President of Research and Scientific Affairs at the National Sleep Foundation. We often hear about lights and

0: screens and stress, but even modest changes in temperature and airflow can influence both how quickly you fall asleep and how deeply you stay asleep. Most experts will recommend a room temperature of 60 to 67 degrees Fahrenheit. You might also experiment with your sheets and what you actually wear to bed. Play around a bit and see what improves your sleep. You might be delightfully surprised. I'm Dr. Sanjay Gupta, helping you live a better life.
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2: Tackling today's top stories, Clayton and Sybil with you till 9 o'clock this morning. We got 90 minutes to go. It's 7:31, a Tuesday news day, and let's officially fire things up. Turn it up!

0: just the things you need. In fact, we're going to take a bite out of some fair food coming up in less than 60 seconds. But first, some politics, Sybil. Senators Ron Johnson and Rand Paul releasing text messages from Dr. Anthony Fauci's government phone this week, revealing communications with other health officials during the COVID-19 pandemic.
1: And Fox's Kevin Cork has details.
2: From a text dated January the 25th of 2021, I asked around a bit more on another issue, and it came up that we need to be aware of. Since many people have significant cytokine storm and fever after the second dose, this theoretically could be associated with miscarriage in the first trimester. And then months later, Fauci said, quote, there's no indication whatsoever that there's any increase of any adverse issues in a pregnant woman who was vaccinated compared to a pregnant woman who wasn't vaccinated. It's pretty clear that pregnant women should get vaccinated.
1: This comes after the Senate Homeland Security Committee voted to hold Dr. Fauci in contempt of Congress after he invoked the Fifth Amendment over 100 times during a hearing. Lawmakers also referred him to the Department of Justice.
0: And we'll have more reaction to the release of those text messages coming up with Fox News Radio in 27 minutes at the top of the hour with the 8 o'clock news. Right now, though, let's turn to fair food.
3: Yummy.
0: You know, we told you last week about the Big Tex Choice Awards. The finalists are in. And out of the savory category, there is one man who has two items on the list. Burger Chop Tater Tacos and the Flamin' Crunch Pizza. I'm talking about Tom Grace, who's on the phone line with us now. And I had a chance to try both of these the other day. Tom, thanks for jumping on with us.
4: Hey, you bet. Good to talk to you, Clayton.
0: Yeah, so first of all, give us the background here. Tell us how you got two entries in the finals. You've never had that before. You've had a bunch. In fact, we've been on with you before talking about some of your other items for the fair, but this year, it's two. That's unprecedented for you.
4: Oh, yeah, it is. It's I don't know if it's a blessing or a curse, but I'm super excited to try to pull it off. These guys are going to battle each other in the savory category of the Big Tex Choice Awards this year.
0: So give us a little bit about what's at stake, no pun intended here with this. Like, if you win, if you were to win, what does the winner get? I mean, a lot of exposure for sure.
4: Oh, you bet. You bet. It's just a blast to be a part of the creativity it breeds here at the State Fair of Texas, mm-hmm. for fun foods and all that good stuff. But, you know, obviously financially, it helps tremendously, you know, by 10, 20, 30% more in increase in sales, just depending on the product and the response from the general public.
0: And you were telling me last week that you guys have quite the spread this year. You guys are going to have a really, really strong presence at the fair.
4: Oh, absolutely. Absolutely. We're you know, coming with this new Flamin' Crunch pizza. Should be just a wonderful new spin on the other viral pizzas we've had, the pickle pizza, the fried pickle pizza, the loaded fry pizza. So super excited about that one. And that Burger Chop Tater Taco is one of my favorite foods that I've shared with family members for years, but putting it in that new taco shell that we came up with is a game changer.
0: Yeah, it is for sure. Game changer indeed. We're speaking with Tom Grace. We got about 90 seconds left here. Let's talk about those Burger Chop Tater Tacos, because I had a bite of those the other day. I saw you grilling them up, and they looked really cool. Tell us about the shell. That taco shell is really cool.
4: Yeah. That's the fun part of it. So we just had to find a way to make this burger chop that I've been cooking for years really stand out. And so we wanted the vehicle to be different. So I love when my wife makes those little cheddar cheese chips, you know, on the griddle and yes. browns them on each side. And you got it caramelized and just goes great on salad or little side or just chew them up with some ranch dressing. And so we put that down. We took some tater tots, fried them up, threw them in the middle of a pile of shredded cheddar on the griddle, smash them flat. And then on the flip side of that, they turn into perfect little 6-inch tortilla shells. Once they come off the griddle and begin to harden, they're just a perfect little, you can mold them into the shape, and then they're just a perfect vehicle to put that burger chop with caramelized onions and jalapenos and mozzarella cheese, clinging it all together as it's melted in as well, over a bed of coleslaw with some buffalo ranch and topped off with some garlic parm sauce, and it just crunches. It greases you right. It chews you right. It's just beautiful.
0: It greases you right. That's exactly right. All right, last thing here, Tom. Again, we only have about 30 seconds left, so we'll make it quick. But the Flamin' Crunch Pizza, that thing is really neat. That's got the Flamin' Hot Cheetos. I just wanted to ask you how that idea came about.
4: Oh, yeah. So, again, we've been blessed to do some wonderful gone viral pizzas like that pickle, like that loaded fry. And so, you know, I'm always thinking about pizza ideas. And I love chips. I think the hot the Flamin' Hot type chips are so popular. But as I was thinking about which one to put on there, I said, you know, that Cheetos just got that different crunch and the little texture. And the I thought it would go great on just putting tons of different quesos. We got three quesos. We got three shredded cheeses on it. And then all those hot Cheetos across the top. We got crushed Cheetos and Cheeto dust around the crust itself. So just makes for a super fun photo op. And then when you start biting into it, you realize why it made it to the finals, because it also has an incredible taste.
0: Delicious. I couldn't stop. One bite after the other, after the other. Tom Grace, appreciate it. Thank you for coming on. We'll talk to you down the road.
4: Thanks, guys.
0: Tom Grace joining us this morning. He's got two entries in the Big Tech's Choice Awards. We'll talk more about the finalists as the week moves along. The winners, I think, picked like a week from today. 7:38 at DFW's Morning News, running way behind. We'll talk about increased divorce rates with a local divorce lawyer next. Right now, let's check traffic. Here's Julie DeHardy.
5: Pretty busy on the roadways right now in Tarrant County, North Loop 820 eastbound Marine Creek Parkway. Accident on the right side, and that's backing us up for a good 10 minutes as you're trying to move that way from 199. Then 35W northbound right around Rosedale, the left lane's blocked. That's going to back you up for about 15 to 20 minutes. There's a wreck now in the left lane on the east loop. That's southbound near the 183 interchange. Traffic's backed up about 5 minutes. And then if you're traveling the Dallas North Tollway, southbound at Mockingbird with a stall in the center lane, you'll need an extra 10 minutes. 35E northbound at Beltline with the accident in the left lane, that's about 20 minutes for you. And on to Plano with the two right lanes blocked southbound 75 after Park Boulevard, that's almost a half hour. With Cliff right now traffic on the fives, I'm Julie DeHardy.
6: We're under another heat advisory today, and we will be going under a wind advisory later on this week with gusty south winds out of the southwest, high fire danger throughout North Texas, and we could be looking at more of the same as we head right on into the weekend. Today, sunny, breezy, and hot with a high near 100. It'll feel like 106 in the shade this afternoon. South winds only 10 to 20. Clear, breezy, and 80 overnight. Tomorrow, sunny, windy, and 101 for the high. It'll feel like 105. Winds out of the south, 25 miles per hour and gusty. Thursday, sunny, very windy and hot. High near 101. Winds out of the southwest, 15 to 30 and gusty. On Friday, sunny, windy, and hot. A high near 100. 15 to 25 mile per hour south winds and gusty. Saturday and Sunday, both about the same. Sunny and hot. Highs both days around 102. I'm meteorologist Brad Burton.
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1: Running a bit behind on this Tuesday news day, but thanks for running with us. Clayton Neville, Sybil Summers, we've got you till 9 o'clock. We get another sportscast for you right after traffic and weather in less than 5 minutes, so hang tight. But Sybil, did you know that being divorced is hot?
2: Yeah, some women are turning heartbreak into this summer's hot new trend.
1: And Jennifer Hargrave is the compassionate Dallas divorce attorney and friend of the show. She's also the owner and managing partner of Hargrave Family Law and joins us now to talk about it. That sounds like a positive thing, Jennifer. Being divorced is hot.
3: Well, I like that they're putting a positive spin on what is always a heartache, right? So I love that people are kind of bringing a different energy as they start their new chapter.
1: So what does that mean? Like, what does that new energy look like?
3: I mean, I think it's kind of, you know, reconnecting with yourself, prioritizing yourself, rediscovering your new like passions or things that you love to do. A lot of people in relationships kind of set aside their interest in trying to make a relationship work. And, you know, it's really great when you have time and space and you can remember that you love to go hiking, you love to travel, you love to do all these things. So I think bringing that energy into the new chapter is a really positive thing.
1: Yeah, just being loud and proud, I guess. I see an example here of singer Lily Allen calling out her ex-husband's infidelity on stage. Also, is it Belle Burden's memoir, Strangers? She says the heiress details, or she's the heiress, she details how she reclaimed her power after her husband's multiple betrayals became a runaway bestseller. So, I mean, that's the thing, is those stories are really big right now, I guess. That also is hot, telling those stories and just kind of sharing that experience.
3: I mean, you know, when you've been in a broken relationship, you feel really powerless.
1: Yeah.
3: And that's why when you're kind of stepping out, you can feel that big surge of power. I would just be cautious to not do things that are going to have, you know, lifelong lingering effects, especially for your kiddos. So that's what, if you have children, you have to be really careful, you know, in these big divorce parties that you're throwing, because while you may be celebrating, you know, there are people in your life who won't be. But I'm all for the empowerment part of this. It's a big part of the healing process after a broken marriage.
1: Yeah. But maybe more keep it on the empowerment side for yourself than, you know, the hubby bashing or whatever it may be, especially if you have kids.
3: Going after somebody and trying to humiliate them, it may feel good in the moment, but that has lasting impact. So anyway.
1: But that's not really what the trend is about. The trend is about empowerment of the women.
3: Yes, that's exciting. I mean, empowerment of men too. Men also do this. So, yeah, I mean, for both sides, I think it's just kind of realizing that you get to claim your own life, and you get to, you know, determine what happens, and you get to create the life that you want to live.
1: Yeah.
3: And that's what we're celebrating.
1: It's all about how you handle it and how you spin it. Good stuff.
3: Exactly.
1: Jennifer Hargrave, the compassionate Dallas divorce attorney. Thanks for jumping on with us as always.
3: Thanks.
1: 7:47 at DFW's Morning News. We got sports for you after traffic and weather. Here's Julie DeHardy on the roads.
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8: We'll go ahead and start in Fort Worth with a wreck on 35W northbound near Rosedale. The left lane's blocked. It's about a 15-minute backup. East Loop 820 southbound near 183 is in the left lane, and that's going to hold you up for about 15 minutes. We do have a stalled vehicle on the Dallas North Tollway southbound at Mockingbird, center lane, and a 5-minute delay. If you're traveling I-20 westbound at Houston School, the right lane's blocked, and that's already backed up a good 5 minutes. And in Plano, two right lanes are blocked southbound 75 after Park Boulevard. You're looking at almost a half hour. With Cliff right now, traffic on the 5s, I'm Julie DeHardy.
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7: Our risk of wildfires and grass fires is going to only increase over the next several days. And by Thursday, we may have the strongest winds, plenty of heat, and low humidity. Today, heat advisory today from 1 p.m. till 8 p.m. will be sunny, breezy, and hot. High near 100, heat stress index 106, winds south 10 to 20. Clear, breezy, and 80 overnight. Tomorrow will be sunny, windy, and hot with a high near 101. It'll feel like 105, winds out of the south 25 miles per hour. And on Thursday, very windy and hot, high near 101, winds southwest 15 to 30 and gusty. Friday looks sunny, windy, and hot, almost as bad with a high near 100, south winds 25 miles per hour. Saturday and Sunday, the winds might slack off just a bit, but we'll still be sunny and hot, highs each day, Saturday and Sunday, near 102. I'm meteorologist Brad Barton.
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11: Cowboys back in action at training camp today, scrimmaging the Rams. Terrence Steele says the physicality has to stay high even in a scrimmage.
12: No, it's huge, especially for us in the trenches, O-line, D-line. Physicality, that's the name of the game. That's who we are. That's our identity. So, yeah, it's got to come out every time we put pads on.
11: Cowboys stay in Oxnard through August 18th. Cowboys also signing D-tackle Quinnen Williams to a three-year extension worth $105.9 million. In seven games with Dallas last year, the Pro Bowler made 20 tackles, 1.5 sacks, and 33 quarterback pressures. Rangers open their series with the Angels with a 4-1 extra innings win. Just the fourth game this year, Texas has gone to extras with a 3-1 record so far. That series continues at 8:38 tonight. I'm Ryan Baldwin from 96.7 and 1310 The Ticket.
13: Fauci flags a potential concern after the second dose, writing that many people experience, quote, significant cytokine storm and fever, and that this, quote, theoretically could be associated with miscarriage.
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1: 7:52 at DFW's Morning News. Clayton Neville and Sybil Summers on the first day of school for a lot of you. The excitement went beyond new school supplies for one North Texas campus yesterday. Some scary moments in Cowtown, Sybil.
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26: First day dismissal brings chaos. Carpool gridlock. Parents waiting for a hug.
27: It's going to take them a while.
26: But none more anxious than these.
27: I'm going to sit right here and wait for my baby to come out.
26: Michelle West came to O.D. Wyatt High in Fort Worth to pick up her son, Alex, on the first day of his senior year and found this.
27: All these cop cars. And I was like, what is going on? And I texted my son and he said, Mama, it's a lockdown.
26: Clearing a school of 1,300, classroom by classroom, in search of students who posted a photo on campus with a gun takes time.
28: It's getting out of hand. It's getting scary to where I don't want to send my kids to school.
26: Jerry Stevenson is waiting, too, waiting on his 11th grader, Latarius.
28: When I see this right here, it's like, it's a panic mode.
26: Even though police assured parents everyone inside is safe, no one hurt, it's a long wait.
27: It is. I don't mind at all, though. If it's for my son, I do not mind.
26: Police say they found and detained the five people in the photo, including an 18-year-old. They say he had the gun and has been arrested.
27: I'm glad it's this last year. I am. It's getting a little bit more dangerous.
26: Sending her son to school should come with a guarantee, a promise that he'll be home for her to do this. Others are still waiting for theirs.
28: It's terrifying. It's really like I want it to be the last day of school because I don't really want to come back to school.
26: Fear on the first day.
3: People were taking it as a joke until it wasn't a joke. It was just overwhelming.
26: Makes families worry about the rest of the year.
27: I don't want them to feel scared coming to school.
26: In Fort Worth, I'm Cole Sullivan.
1: Cole Sullivan with our media partner, WFAA-TV. Cole, appreciate that. You never want that on a first day. You never want that ever.
2: Yeah.
1: But hopefully it won't set the tone, right? Hopefully it's just, you know, you live and you learn.
2: Mm-hmm.
1: Plus, it's the time we live in.
2: Yeah, and hopefully they got it all out of their systems, and now everybody can learn from that mistake and move on.
1: Yeah. More school districts back at it today, though. The return of school continues. We're getting close to 8 o'clock. If you can still hear my voice, you might be running late. Hurry. We'll get you into the classroom. We've got more details on that. We'll tell you which schools are going back. Plus, a local university is welcoming its biggest class ever. We'll tell you which one as that continues to grow next. But right now, let's check traffic. Here's Julie DeHardy.
4: Headed for downtown Fort Worth on 35W northbound at Rosedale. We've got a wreck in the left lane, backing you up for about 15, 20 minutes. There's also trouble on East Loop 820 southbound as you're coming up on the 183 interchange. Watch for the accident on the left side and add about 15 minutes to your drive. We do have a stall reported in the center lane on the Dallas North Tollway southbound Mockingbird. That's a couple minute backup. Still some accident activity 20 westbound at Houston School in the right lane, a good 5 minutes to get around it. And 75 southbound after Park Boulevard with a wreck in the right lane. Right now you're backed up about 20 to 25. 25 minutes. With Cliff right now traffic on the fives, I'm Julie DeHardy.
5: Texas remains in the grip of another summertime high-pressure heat dome. With highs near 100, lows barely cooler than 80 at night, no rain, but plenty of wind. Not a very good combination this week. Today, heat advisory in effect from 1 p.m. to 8 p.m. Sunny, breezy, and hot with a high near 100, but the heat stress index will be 106. Winds out of the south, 10 to 20, manageable. Clear, breezy, and 80 tonight. Tomorrow, sunny, windy, and 101 degrees. It'll feel like 105. Winds out of the south, 25 miles per hour and gusty. Thursday, sunny, very windy and hot with a high near 101. Southwest winds 15 to 30 and gusty. That could be the peak of our windy weather, but it won't be the end of it. Friday, Saturday, and Sunday, continued sunny, windy, and hot, highs between 100 and 102 all the way through the weekend. I'm meteorologist Brad Barton.
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3: Zoran Marxist Kami Mamdani, this is hilarious. They have a billboard up in Times Square, has been named Florida's Economic Developer of the Year. 1.8 trillion economy, record-breaking wealth, migration. Florida Chamber of Commerce has officially launched the Times Square campaign naming Zoran Marxist Kami Mamdani as Florida's Economic Developer of the Year. We wanted to thank him for the jobs, the companies, the people that they're pushing out of New York. And a lot of them are coming to Florida, said Mark Wilson, CEO of the Chamber. And America's at a crossroads. Yeah, everybody I know is getting the hell out of there. Don't blame them.
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5: Do Wisconsin Democrats want a socialist governor? I'm Dave Anthony, Fox News. They are deciding that at the polls today with Francesca Hong, the primary frontrunner.
6: She has run on the platform of higher minimum wage, higher taxes for rich people, universal health care, and a one-year moratorium on new data centers. She has flip-flopped on tweets calling to defund or abolish police and criticizing Thanksgiving. She called those bad takes.
5: Fox's Mike Tobin in Milwaukee. The winning Democrat will face Republican Congressman Tom Tiffany in the governor's race in November. There are also progressives on the ballot in primaries today in Connecticut, Minnesota, and Vermont. And Fox's Evan Brown reports.
7: Four of Alabama's seven congressional districts hold primary elections today for parties to pick nominees for November's congressional elections. These are primaries for the districts affected by the U.S. Supreme Court ruling allowing the state to rely on congressional district maps drafted in 2023. Newer maps were ruled unsuitable.
5: There's also a special Republican primary in South Carolina to replace late Senator Lindsey Graham as the GOP nominee in November. President Trump could be taken to court over an executive order some doctors and medical experts do not support, reducing the number of recommended childhood vaccines from 18 to 11, COVID no longer among them. And speaking of COVID, ex-presidential advisor Dr. Anthony Fauci is under more scrutiny over his recommending the vaccine.
8: There have been no red flags of anything that anyone would be worried about.
5: That's what Fauci told CBS in 2021 during the pandemic, weeks after writing in private text messages made public that he had concerns about the second dose of the COVID vaccine causing inflammation that could cause pregnant women to have miscarriages. Republican Senator Roger Marshall tells Fox he wants a special counsel.
9: They have subpoena power. They can have an independent investigation, and then they can prosecute as well.
5: A GOP-led Senate committee held Fauci in contempt of Congress for refusing to answer COVID questions. The doctor's lawyer called that a political stunt, saying Fauci has saved lives. America's listening to Fox News.
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1: It's 8:03 at DFW's Morning News. You're flirting with that tardy notice if you're hearing our voices right now. Unless, of course, you start later than 8:03, then you're okay.
13: Yeah.
1: I'm thrown off. You know, they used to always start at 8 o'clock on the dot. Now it's 8:11, 8:09, 9:06, 9:07.
13: So bizarre.
1: We will start at 10:13 today. Why? Because we chose to.
13: Uh-huh.
1: That's kind of how it works. Some schools go 4 days a week. Some go 5.
13: Yeah.
1: Yeah. That's just how it works. But a lot of you are going back today. And if not today, then probably tomorrow or the next. Sybil, that's our lead story as we roll toward 9 o'clock. Back to school in DFW.
13: Yes. So a lot of the local districts welcoming students back today include Dallas, Grand Prairie, Irving, Plano, Carrollton Farmers Branch, Mesquite, and Aledo. Tomorrow, we'll see Frisco, Louisville, Grapevine, Colleyville, and Rockwall ISD head back. And a quick reminder, watch out for kiddos, and please pay attention to school zones while you're driving.
1: Yeah, really important stuff. You don't want to hit any kids or crossing guards.
13: Exactly.
1: As we were talking about in the meeting the other day, crossing guards getting mowed down.
13: Yeah, it's terrible.
1: Because they're on the front lines.
13: Mm-hmm.
1: It sounds like a joke, but literally. I know. The first day is the worst because everybody forgets, especially with an early start to school.
13: Yeah.
1: I mean, like, if you don't have any kids and you're just completely removed from the school world.
13: Yeah.
1: It's August 11th. And like, in my mind, that's summer still.
13: It is. And then a lot of times they don't have the flashing lights. There's just a sign that says, during these times, during the school year, make sure you abide by these rules. But it doesn't, you don't know when the school year is.
1: That always gets me. That's why even if they're not flashing, I slow down and just look around.
13: Yeah.
1: I may not go like 20, but I do slow down for sure. All right, 8:05, and SMU is going to welcome its largest incoming class ever on move-in day later this week. How about that? According to the university, more than 1,800 first-year students will officially become Mustangs when they move into SMU's dorms this weekend. First-year applications for this fall increased nearly 60% compared to 2 years ago. The school says the numbers prove a growing interest in SMU following its move to the ACC. New students graduated from 960 high schools across 38 countries in the class represents 44 states and D.C. Outside of Texas, most students are coming from California, Florida, New York, and Illinois. So a peek inside SMU's biggest class ever.
13: 38 countries.
1: Yeah,
13: wow.
1: I know. We had a feeling that that would come with their move to the ACC.
13: Yeah.
1: A lot of money over there, huh?
13: Mm-hmm.
1: 8:06. Let's take a break. Traffic for you now. Here's Julie DeHarty.
17: Traveling toward downtown Fort Worth, we have an accident to watch out for on 35W northbound near Rosedale. At last check, they were in the left lane. You had a good 15-minute backup on this one as you move that way from I-20. Also, if you're trying to travel on 183 and you're coming off the North Loop over to the 121 split, that's going to take about 10 to 15 minutes. There's still an accident in Plano, southbound 75 after Park Boulevard, on the right side of the roadway, and give yourself about 20 minutes. With Cliff Right Now traffic on the fives, I'm Julie DeHarty.
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23: We're under another heat advisory today, and we will be going under a wind advisory later on this week with gusty south winds out of the southwest, high fire danger throughout North Texas, and we could be looking at more of the same as we head right on into the weekend. Today, sunny, breezy, and hot with a high near 100. It'll feel like 106 in the shade this afternoon. South winds only 10 to 20. Clear, breezy, and 80 overnight. Tomorrow, sunny, windy, and 101 for the high. It'll feel like 105. Winds out of the south, 25 miles per hour and gusty. Thursday, sunny, very windy and hot. High near 101. Winds out of the southwest, 15 to 30 and gusty. On Friday, sunny, windy, and hot. A high near 100. 15 to 25 mile per hour south winds and gusty. Saturday and Sunday, both about the same. Sunny and hot. Highs both days around 102. I'm meteorologist Brad Barton.
13: Thank you, Brad Barton. Currently 81 in Dallas, 80 in Fort Worth. 8:08 is your news time. And back to the headlines we go. Lawyers for convicted murderer Carmelo Anthony are arguing that his trial violated his constitutional rights. Mike Traina has more.
2: Court hearings regarding the potential new trial and the removal of the judge will be open to observers but not live streamed. Anthony's legal team claims prosecutors did not honor an evidentiary agreement and jury instructions made it difficult to consider self-defense. The defense also requested the removal of Judge John Roach from post-trial hearings due to alleged bias. Anthony was found guilty of first-degree murder and sentenced to 35 years in prison. Mike Traina, KLIF News.
1: Mike, appreciate the report. Officials confirming that a suspect shot a Dallas ISD police officer last week with the officer's own gun. We're learning more details. Police say Officer Justin Jones responded last Thursday to a report about a man walking in the middle of LBJ Freeway near Midway Road. Well, Jones picked the man up, identified as Jose Pantoja Morales, and took him to a nearby Walmart parking lot. The two men got into a scuffle, and Morales reportedly got a hold of Jones' gun and shot him in the leg. Jones now recovering after surgery and Morales arrested and charged with aggravated assault on a public servant. But the new detail being he shot him with his own gun. Terrible story.
13: Yeah. Meanwhile, in Plano, the city's taking another step toward building a new arena for the Dallas Stars. Our media partners at WFAA's Chris Lawrence has more.
3: The city council voted unanimously to call a special election in November to help pay for it. The new arena and entertainment complex would be located at the site of the old shops at Willow Bend. Voters will decide on five use tax options, including a short-term car rental tax up to 5%, raising the hotel occupancy tax by up to 2%, charging up to $3 per vehicle for an event parking tax, an admission tax of up to 10% on ticket prices, and taxing major league teams who play at the new venue up to $5,000 per game. City officials say it won't impact residents' existing property taxes, and this election doesn't determine the arena's future. These propositions will be on the ballot November 3rd.
1: Chris Lawrence, WFAA-TV, appreciate the work as always. We're headed for 8:15 this morning on DFW's Morning News. It's a Tuesday news day, and we'll have traffic and weather at 8:15, dangerous heat, and serious fire risk out there. The danger of the fires across North Texas are really serious. I'm looking at a note from Brad Barton right now. Wildfire, grass fire risk high today, very high tomorrow, and extreme on Thursday. Outdoor burning already banned in Dallas County. $500 fine for accidentally burning. So watch out. Plus, it's really dangerous, too. We've got that for you coming up. Weather in 5 minutes, and then we'll get into some more hard news, including entertainment with Michelle Polino. It's all ahead on 570 KLIF.
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1: Do watch for the accident if you're traveling 35W northbound near Rosedale. That's the left lane blocked in a 15-minute delay. It's two left lanes on 35E southbound at Loop 12. This is going to be right around Manana and about a 10-minute backup. And then southbound 75 after Park Boulevard, the right lane's blocked. That's 10 minutes. And 183 eastbound at Ector, two left lanes, a good 10-minute backup. With Cliff Wright right now, traffic on the fives, I'm Julie DeHarty.
2: Our risk of wildfires and grass fires is going to only increase over the next several days. And by Thursday, we may have the strongest winds, plenty of heat, and low humidity. Today, heat advisory today from 1 p.m. till 8 p.m. will be sunny, breezy, and hot, high near 100, heat stress index 106, winds south 10 to 20, clear, breezy, and 80 overnight. Tomorrow will be sunny, windy, and hot with a high near 101. It'll feel like 105, winds out of the south 25 miles per hour. And on Thursday, very windy and hot, high near 101, winds southwest 15 to 30 and gusty. Friday looks sunny, windy, and hot, almost as bad with a high near 100, south winds 25 miles per hour. Saturday and Sunday, the winds might slack off just a bit, but we'll still be sunny and hot, highs each day, Saturday and Sunday, near 102. I'm meteorologist Brad Barton.
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4: Cowboys will take on the Rams in a training camp scrimmage today. Cornerback Kobe Durant looking forward to matching up with his former team.
5: I'm excited. I chit-chat with them to this day. Those are my guys. I'm just here with the Dallas Cowboys now and focus on my team and what we got to do to bring in going into joint practice against the Rams and put it on film.
4: 33 days into the Cowboys season opener against the Giants, Cowboys signing four-time Pro Bowl D-tackle Quinnen Williams to a three-year extension worth $105.9 million. Williams previously under contract through 2027, now staying in Dallas through 2030. Brandon Nimmo and Jake Berger back-to-back RBIs in the 10th inning to help secure a 4-1 Rangers win over the Angels. Texas is still a game and a half back of Houston in the AL West. Game 2 of the series at 8:38 tonight. I'm Ryan Baldwin from 96.7 and 1310 The Ticket.
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7: Good morning. It's 8:18 at DFW's Morning News. Clayton Neville and Sybil Summers. We're going to take a bite out of some fair food. Again, coming up 12 minutes from right now, we're running down those fair finalists. They're going to pick the winner of the Big Tech's Choice Awards 1 week from today. We're going to take a bite out of a chocolate corn dog.
0: Yum.
7: Coming up just after 8:30 this morning. Not really, but we're going to have Beck Fletcher on the phone. I had it. It's delicious. We got more on that coming up. But before we get there, we'll talk about the Fauci Texas messages. Yeah, you want to hear something interesting? I'm going to show it to you probably. And this is random, and I wasn't sure if I was going to bring this to the air or not, but I just did. My daughter started high school recently.
0: Yeah.
7: So she goes to Sachse High School.
0: Mm-hmm.
7: You know what it says in my predicted text on my phone anytime they leave a voicemail?
0: What?
7: Hi, this is Jennifer with Sachse High School. I mean, it says it in the text. Like, that's not her voice, but in the text, It interprets Sachse literally as sexy.
0: Well, they don't know yet.
7: Yeah.
0: Like the Siri doesn't know
7: big enough yet.
0: Sexy.
7: Yeah, no. So it's called sexy. I mean, they take advantage of that there, though. They say, like, I'm too sexy for school.
0: Yeah.
7: And that kind of stuff.
0: Have fun with it.
7: As you should.
0: Mm-hmm.
7: Yeah. All right. Anyway, let's get to the stuff that matters. Let's hit some entertainment news.
0: A documentary looks at Travis Barker's life as he recovers from that 2008 plane crash. Michelle Pulino has more.
8: Fox rocks.
9: I'm Michelle Pulino.
10: I've never stepped foot on a plane since the crash.
9: Travis Barker, Louder Than Fear, is a new documentary which follows Blink-182's drummer from 2017 to 2026. The film traces Barker's life as he confronted the darkest chapters of his life, highlighting his rise in music and his survival of a catastrophic 2008 plane crash. It covers his extensive recovery from severe burns and PTSD, family life with his wife, Kourtney Kardashian, and deeply personal topics like navigating a miscarriage. The doc begins streaming Thursday on Hulu and Hulu on Disney Plus. Morrissey's Las Vegas residency has been canceled. The rocker was scheduled to begin his four-night stand at the Wynn Las Vegas Encore Theater August 14th. However, ticket buyers, many of whom also purchased travel and accommodations to see the singer in Sin City, were informed by email Friday that the shows had been canceled, according to Rolling Stone. That's Fox Rocks on Fox News.
7: All right, Michelle Pulino, appreciate the entertainment news. It's 8:20 at DFW's Morning News, and we got to hit some hard stuff right now because, Sybil, President Trump signed an executive order yesterday ordering the government to trim down the vaccine schedule and break up the measles, mumps, and rubella immunization into three shots, citing concerns for pregnant women and the cause of autism.
0: So White House Press Secretary Caroline Leavitt tells Fox's Hannity this was a great day for the Make America Healthy Again movement.
11: It's based on common sense and scientific research. Thanks to Secretary Kennedy and President Trump for finally having the courage to enact this order and now to hold states accountable to again give parents more choice.
0: There's no scientific consensus linking vaccines to autism. This comes after Senators Ron Johnson and Rand Paul released text messages recovered from Dr. Fauci's government phone in conversations with other health officials over COVID-19 vaccine safety for pregnant women.
7: And Fox's Kevin Cork has more on the release of those Fauci texts.
12: From a text dated January the 25th of 2021, I asked around a bit more on another issue, and it came up that we need to be aware of. Since many people have significant cytokine storm and fever after the second dose, this theoretically could be associated with miscarriage in the first trimester. And then months later, Fauci said, quote, there's no indication whatsoever that there's any increase of any adverse issues in a pregnant woman who was vaccinated compared to a pregnant woman who wasn't vaccinated. It's pretty clear that pregnant women should get vaccinated.
0: Now, this comes after the Senate Homeland Security Committee voted to hold Dr. Fauci in contempt of Congress after he invoked the Fifth Amendment over 100 times during a hearing. Lawmakers also referred him to the Department of Justice.
7: And we're going to take a deeper dive into those Fauci texts coming up after 8:40 this morning. We're not done yet, and neither is D.C. Man, are they hitting that guy hard, aren't they? Mm-hmm. After the fact, too, 6 years later.
0: Yeah.
7: It's the contempt thing, though. They did not like him pleading the Fifth.
0: Right.
7: Getting nasty up there, isn't it? That's when all the eyeballs go on Capitol Hill, when things start to get ugly, and that's the way it's headed with Fauci and these text messages. All right, 8:22 now at DFW's Morning News, and let's hit the polls real quick.
0: Americans across six states will be voting in primaries today. Fox's Alan Hogan is in Washington, Alex Hogan, and she's taking a first look at the race in Wisconsin and then the Minnesota primary.
13: In Wisconsin's race for governor, the Democratic candidates include frontrunner Representative Francesca Hong and Milwaukee County Executive David Crowley. Hong could become the first Democratic Socialist governor in the U.S. She's made a lot of headlines for past comments where she called to abolish ICE or cancel Thanksgiving. She's since backtracked. In Minnesota, establishment-backed candidate Representative Angie Craig faces a far more progressive candidate, Lieutenant Governor Peggy Flanagan. Representative Ilhan Omar helping campaign for Flanagan. This race really showing the divide in Democratic support.
0: Democrats are hoping that dissatisfaction with state of the economy can help carry them to victory in November.
7: There's your politics. We've got more political news coming up with Fox News Radio at 9 o'clock this morning. But it's time now for What the Hell Did They Just Say?
14: What the hell? Oh, my God. No way.
15: Oh, hell no. Get your ass on.
7: And another edition this morning of What the Hell Did They Just Say?
16: There's not weenie-erization going on here.
7: What?
14: What the hell? Oh, my God. No way.
7: A frequent guest on this particular segment, Hal J, our buddy down at WBAP, our sister station, radio legend here in DFW and America, for that matter. Yeah, he said that.
16: There's not weenie-erization going on here.
7: And here's the context. They were talking about hot, like, football practices and stuff, and, you know, people passing out and all that kind of stuff. So I guess Ernie brought up, like, the wimpifying of America, you know?
0: Oh, yeah, yeah.
7: He called it wienerization.
17: The wienerization continues.
16: The wiener. Wait a minute. The wienerization.
17: At an early morning now, practice.
16: Stop. There's not wienerization going on here.
18: I work out in my garage every day for about 30 minutes. And then I usually go for a walk after that.
16: Yeah.
18: And then I come back and I do woodworking right outside of my garage out in the heat.
16: And don't tell people you used to crawl over razor blades and dead snakes to get
18: you
16: to school
18: there?
16: In the snow.
18: Yeah.
19: Yeah. His father put him there.
16: No, wait a minute, Ernie.
7: Oh, my God.
14: What the hell? Oh, my God. No way.
15: Oh, hell no. Get your ass on.
7: What the hell did he just say?
16: There's not wienerization going on here.
7: There might be. There very well could be wienerization going on.
20: That was awesome.
0: Mm-hmm.
20: Hal J. reacting to it. Coming up 5 minutes from right now, we'll bring you some hard news. We've also got more conversation about fair foods. Beck Fletcher joins us. We're talking about putting chocolate inside a corn dog. How exactly does that work? We'll get into it on the other side. Right now, though, let's check traffic. Here's Julie DeHardy.
1: Do watch for the accident if you're traveling 35W northbound near Rosedale. That's the left lane blocked in a 15-minute delay. It's two left lanes on 35E southbound at Loop 12. This is going to be right around Manana and about a 10-minute backup. And then southbound 75 after Park Boulevard, the right lane's blocked. That's 10 minutes. And 183 eastbound at Ector, two left lanes, a good 10-minute backup. With Cliff Wright right now traffic on the fives, I'm Julie DeHardy.
2: Texas remains in the grip of another summertime high-pressure heat dome. With highs near 100, lows barely cooler than 80 at night, no rain, but plenty of wind. Not a very good combination this week. Today, heat advisory in effect from 1 p.m. to 8 p.m. Sunny, breezy, and hot with a high near 100, but the heat stress index will be 106. Winds out of the south, 10 to 20, manageable. Clear, breezy, and 80 tonight. Tomorrow, sunny, windy, and 101 degrees. It'll feel like 105. Winds out of the south, 25 miles per hour and gusty. Thursday, sunny, very windy, and hot with a high near 101. Southwest

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0: Heading down the home stretch.
14: Okay.
0: Clayton and Sybil, hope you're hanging in there. We got more hard news for you right now, and then we'll lighten it up a little bit and talk chocolate corny dogs. What do you say? Beck Fletcher on the line, and she's going to join us here in just a second. But first, Sybil Summers, we've got those Fauci text messages to talk about.
15: Republican senators releasing a series of old text messages from former National Institute of Allergy and Infectious Diseases director, Dr. Anthony Fauci, this week, in which he was discussing the safety of COVID-19 vaccines for pregnant women. Dr. Fauci acknowledged that some patients had developed fevers and other conditions after taking a second dose, which in rare cases could cause miscarriage after the first trimester. Republican Kansas Senator Roger Marshall says he and his Republican colleagues are calling for a special counsel to investigate Dr. Fauci, telling Fox and Friends that his actions created distrust between the government and U.S. citizens.
16: This is a very consistent with the rest of the story. Multiple times, Anthony Fauci tells his diary one thing, but the American public the other. And this is where we lost the trust. This is where the American public started losing the trust.
15: Dr. Fauci pleaded the Fifth Amendment during a recent congressional hearing, accusing Republicans of pursuing a political vendetta against him. He was held in contempt by a congressional committee. As a result, Dr. Fauci has denied any wrongdoing, saying that health experts were making the best decisions they could while dealing with a novel virus.
0: Yeah, we're going to take a deeper dive into those Fauci texts coming up after 8:40 this morning, so do not go anywhere.

0: Meanwhile, new reports say a covert operation to get President Trump out of Turkey following last month's NATO summit involved an elaborate deception amid fears of threats from Iran. Fox's Tanya J. Powers with some of those details.
1: President Trump secretly used a military jet to leave the NATO summit, not an older version of Air Force One, according to reporting from the New York Times. After saying publicly that he would leave Turkey on a legacy Air Force One for, quote, old time's sake, instead of the luxury plane donated by Qatar, he was spirited out of the powder blue 747 in a catering container to a military jet and taken to Britain. Upon arrival, he secretly got back on the older plane and disembarked in front of reporters, walking to the new plane, which he flew back to Washington. Reporters on the older plane were not told that the president was not on board with them and had flown to Britain on another plane, leaving them and some White House staff members to be unknowing decoys. Tanya J. Powers, Fox News.
0: Wait, hang on. Thank you, Tanya. So they snuck him out on a food cart?
2: Yeah, essentially, yeah.
0: What was it?
2: It was the catering truck that delivers food and the meals to the planes. But yeah, he was ushered in and he waved goodbye to everybody on the steps of Air Force One. And then he went out the back door and got in that truck and carted off to another plane that was sitting nearby.
0: Why do I keep picturing him under a sheet on a food cart?
2: Because that's funnier.
0: Somebody lifts the sheet up and there he is.
2: Yeah.
0: Holding some type of fair food, perhaps.
2: Ooh,
0: maybe.
3: Yummy.
0: Let's lighten it up a little bit and talk Big Tech's Choice Awards. We're speaking about the Fletcher's Chocolate Corny Dog, and joining us right now is Beck Fletcher. Beck, thank you so much for coming on. We appreciate it.
4: You're welcome. Thanks for having me.
0: So, hey, I had a chance to taste this corny dog the other day, and it was absolutely delicious. It's a finalist in the Big Tech's Choice Awards. The winner will be picked 1 week from today. Beck, tell us how this whole thing came about. Of course, everybody knows the Fletcher's corny dog tradition and what that's about with the State Fair of Texas. But now there's chocolate instead of a wiener.
4: That's right. And this chocolate corny dog, you will have the initial crunch that you're all used to. Yeah. Only on the inside, there won't be a hot dog. There is a piece of smooth melting chocolate fudge. And yes, the idea came about one night, my daughter and I, who's a fourth generation corny girl, we cater all the weddings that come in. So during the off season, we have a catering menu where we offer some things that are not on the menu at the State Fair of Texas, like funnel cakes or fried Oreos. And we came in to cater a wedding one night, and I decided I wanted to have a fried Oreo, but we didn't have any funnel cake mix in our location where we fry up for these weddings. And I looked at Emma and said, well, what's the worst that could happen if we dipped an Oreo in our secret batter that we use for our original corny dog? So Emma and I dipped an Oreo in there and we tried it, and it was the best Oreo we'd ever had.
0: Absolutely.
4: So out of that, we kind of just thought this batter could really cook anything, and started dipping some sweet treats in it. And there was the birth of the Fletcher's Chocolate Corny Dog.
0: Yeah, and there's a lot of layers to this story, too, no pun intended, in the sense that not only is it a finalist and tastes really, really good, unbelievable, in fact, but also this is really Fletcher's utilizing what you guys have always utilized, being that secret batter. Because when I took a bite of it, I was really wondering, is this going to be the same texture? Is it going to feel the same like the outer, you know, bread part of the corn dog? And it did. It absolutely did. Is it the exact same?
4: It is the exact same batter that we have used for this. Will be our 84th state fair, and that batter has not changed. And we will dip that smooth chocolate fudge into that exact same batter that you guys are all used to.
0: Yeah, and the way that that chocolate melts with that batter and then the dipping sauce, it really is superb, really neat stuff. So what's up with the Big Tech's Choice Awards? What's next for you guys? Just waiting for the winner, I guess, a week from today?
4: We are just waiting to see what happens next week at the Big Tech's Choice Awards. Obviously, we are hoping to walk out with a trophy, but either way, we are going to walk out with an above-average experience for the average fairgoer.
0: Yeah, and either way, fairgoers are going to be able to walk out with a chocolate corny dog in their mouth, because this thing's going to be available no matter what.
4: Absolutely. 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
0: All right, good stuff. Good luck. Beck Fletcher, thank you always. Appreciate it.
4: Thanks for having me.
0: All right, 8:36 at DFW's Morning News. Coming up after 8:40 this morning, that deeper dive into the Fauci text. Plus, we'll check in with WFAA-TV. They're live from Irving ISD. It's back to school for a lot of us this morning. That's coming up. Right now, traffic. Here's Julie DeHarty.
5: We've got a big mess for you on I-35 northbound at Illinois. The carpool lane is completely closed, and then the left lane is going to be blocked on the main thoroughfare. So right now, traffic is backed up probably close to about 30 minutes. Two left lanes blocked on 183. This is going to be at Ector Drive in Euless, and it looks like we're held up for about 15 minutes. 35W northbound near Rosedale is in the left lane. That's a good 15-minute ride. The off-ramp is blocked 30 eastbound to go to 35W. And West Loop 820 northbound at Quebec, the right lane's blocked. That's about a 2 to 3 minute holdup. With Cliff right now, traffic on the fives, I'm Julie DeHardy.
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14: We're under another heat advisory today, and we will be going under a wind advisory later on this week with gusty south winds out of the southwest, high fire danger throughout North Texas, and we could be looking at more of the same as we head right on into the weekend. Today, sunny, breezy, and hot with a high near 100. It'll feel like 106 in the shade this afternoon. South winds only 10 to 20. Clear, breezy, and 80 overnight. Tomorrow, sunny, windy, and 101 for the high. It'll feel like 105. Winds out of the south, 25 miles per hour and gusty. Thursday, sunny, very windy and hot. High near 101. Winds out of the southwest, 15 to 30 and gusty. On Friday, sunny, windy, and hot. A high near 100. 15 to 25 mile per hour south winds and gusty. Saturday and Sunday, both about the same. Sunny and hot. Highs both days around 102. I'm meteorologist Brad Burton.
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1: I wouldn't miss anything because we got a pulse on the Metroplex here at DFW's Morning News. Clayton and Sybil with you for 18 more minutes. Then we'll pass the baton to Kilmeade after the 9 o'clock headlines. Right now, though, Sybil Summers, we got to get our shovels out because we're digging deep. Curtain back on the top national story of the day. Sybil, two Republican senators releasing text messages they say Dr. Anthony Fauci sent and received back in 2021 regarding the safety of the COVID-19 vaccine for pregnant women. We talked about it in the headlines, but let's get a little bit deeper.
2: Senators Rand Paul and Ron Johnson released text messages and voicemails obtained from the government cell phone of former National Institute of Health Director Anthony Fauci, who led the charge in the fight against COVID-19. Johnson's office says tens of thousands of texts and hundreds of voicemails were recovered. At the center of the text dump is a statement that Dr. Fauci made to the World Health Organization in 2021, saying the FDA had found, quote, no red flags surrounding vaccines for pregnant women. But a series of texts show that Fauci told other health officials that potential complications with vaccines could be associated with miscarriages in the first trimester.
3: I mean, I'm really glad that his words now can be heard by the American people. And I share your concern. I think that when you have a new product like the COVID vaccine was back then, you should be careful with pregnant women. And it's shocking to me that that he was sharing private thoughts and that when he was out on public, and he was out in public a lot, he didn't share those private thoughts with the American public.
1: That's current NIH Director Jay Bhattacharya. He spoke with Fox News about how the agency moves forward from here.
3: I mean, to me, the big problem now is really, how do you restore trust in public health? How do you restore trust in science? And, you know, that's what I've been working toward at the NIH, to really shift toward a transparent regime where there's scientific debate, scientific discussion, no debates off limits. I fully expect there to be people that disagree with me. And when I learn that I'm wrong, I'm going to tell the American public that I'm wrong.
2: President Trump was asked by reporters about the texts.
4: Well, the Biden administration was a disaster in every way. That would be just one way, but they have been a disaster in every single way. It's unimaginable what they did in that. Forget about weaponization. Forget even about, you know, as important as what you're saying. And we're doing a great job.
1: So that text dump by Paul and Johnson does come less than a week after Republicans on the Homeland Security and Governmental Affairs panel approved a resolution holding Fauci in contempt of Congress. They're not letting up on this guy whatsoever. Mm-hmm. You know, he pleaded the fifth over 100 times. And that didn't sit well with a lot of people on Congress, and Fauci already didn't sit well with people on Congress. So that saga rolls on. 8:45 at DFW's Morning News. Just real quickly, we need to check in with Chris Sadeghi. He's at the first day of school in Irving ISD. Irving, one of several school districts getting back into the classroom today. Let's get an update from Chris.
5: It is the first day of school for the district, but for some campuses, first day ever. I'm talking about campuses like the brand spanking new Barton Elementary, paid for by bond money, so voters get a chance to see what their money bought. Back in May of 2023, the voters approved more than $500 million in money to modernize some school buildings. Crockett Middle School was one. We got a tour of that building earlier in the summer during their ribbon cutting. The new campuses, in addition to having modern design and features, are also helping rebalance the district after some low attendance campuses were closed a couple years ago. These new buildings are in more central locations in Irving, so they hope that means the classrooms are more full. I'm here at Barton Elementary School for their first day, as I mentioned this morning.
1: Yep, back in school. Not only at Barton, but at other districts across Texas as well. In North Texas, what did we have, like 30 or something going back this week?
2: Oh, a lot. Yeah, it feels like 30, yeah, at least.
1: By the end of the week, we should all be back in school. By the end of the next week, that'll be for sure. Mm-hmm. All right, 2 minutes from now, we've got sports. Right now, though, let's check traffic. Here's Julie DeHardy on the roads.
6: We've got a big mess if you're trying to travel on I-35E northbound at Illinois. big wreck in the carpool lane, which shuts it down. And then the left through lane is also blocked. So you've got a good 15, 20 minutes trying to get around this thing. 183 eastbound at Ector. This accident's in the two left lanes, and traffic's already backed up about 10, 15 minutes. 35W northbound Rosedale still there on the left side. That's about a 15-minute delay. And then we also have West Loop 820 northbound at Quebec Street. The right lane is blocked, and right now it's going to hold you up for about 10 minutes. With Cliff Right Now traffic on the fives, I'm Julie DeHardy.
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8: Our risk of wildfires and grass fires is going to only increase over the next several days. And by Thursday, we may have the strongest winds, plenty of heat, and low humidity. Today, heat advisory today from 1 p.m. till 8 p.m. will be sunny, breezy, and hot. High near 100, heat stress index 106, winds south 10 to 20. Clear, breezy, and 80 overnight. Tomorrow will be sunny, windy, and hot with a high near 101. It'll feel like 105, winds out of the south 25 miles per hour. And on Thursday, very windy and hot, high near 101, winds southwest 15 to 30 and gusty. Friday looks sunny, windy, and hot, almost as bad with a high near 100, south winds 25 miles per hour. Saturday and Sunday, the winds might slack off just a bit, but we'll still be sunny and hot, highs each day, Saturday and Sunday, near 102. I'm meteorologist Brad Barton.
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10: Scrimmage day for the Cowboys as they get set for a joint practice with the Rams. Brian Schottenheimer ready to match his squad against someone else's for a change.
11: The first competition that you would say non-Cowboy related, so I think it'll be good to go against other guys. Sean and his staff do a heck of a job offensively. They've got weapons. Again, we're not going to do everything. We're not going to show everything, but I want to see these guys play.
10: Cowboys preseason opener is Saturday against the Seahawks. Cowboys also getting an early extension done, signing All-Pro D-tackle Quinnen Williams to a three-year deal worth $105.9 million. Williams now the second highest-paid D-tackle in the NFL. And the Rangers put up a three-spot in the 10th inning, taking down the Angels 4-1 in extras. Texas has now won five of its last six games as the two teams meet again tonight at 8:38. I'm Ryan Baldwin from 96.7 and 1310 The Ticket.
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1: 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Appreciate you making us part of your morning. Clayton and Sybil making our way to Fox News Radio. Top of the hour headlines in 9 minutes, but we can't get there without clucking around. It's the Cliff Cluck Around. We consider these the sloppy seconds of your news day.
17: It's time for the Cliff Cluck Around.
1: Often relevant and raunchy, Sybil Summers. How about today?
2: Well, today is an update to a story about a man named Michael Phillips who has been defined as the world's the man with the world's smallest penis.
18: What?
2: Yeah. So he has been officially diagnosed. He's said this: I have a condition called micropenis, which causes me to only be 0.38 inches. So he says, yeah, that causes everyday tasks like using the restroom to be extremely difficult. And his doctors advise that he uses pull-ups, you know, like the little diapers that kids wear.
18: Okay.
2: And so they also said, or you can have this medical procedure, but it costs $6,000. Well, Michael Phillips didn't have $6,000, so he went to GoFundMe and bravely shared this story, told all of these details, and said, you know, this has been a source of daily frustration, embarrassment.
18: For years.
2: Yeah. It's affected his confidence, his independence. And he actually was on some news programs, some TV shows, and he said that even added to it because then people were making fun of him.
18: Don't do that.
2: I know. But it ended up turning into a crowdfunding event. And on GoFundMe, he was able to raise $13,665. And he can now get this procedure. It's going to happen next week, August 17th, with a doctor in Charlotte, North Carolina. And he'll be able to get his, it's an injection of semi-permanent dermal filler.
18: Wow.
2: So that he can increase the girth of his wienerization, as Hal J would say.
18: Yeah.
19: There's not wienerization going on here.
18: Well, apparently there is.
2: Yeah.
18: Lots of wienerization going on.
2: Mm-hmm.
18: Lots of pumps. So from 0.38 to whatever he wants to be.
2: Yeah, they said
18: that's
2: roughly.
18: That's a lot of injection.
2: Yeah, they said about an extra inch and a half. So
18: wait, what? So he's going to go from 0.38 to 1.38?
2: It could be, yeah.
18: Why can't
2: 1.88.
18: He just... 1.88. Oh, okay.
2: Maximum.
18: Why can't he just, like, become normal? Why can't they get him at least to, like, 10, 11, like everybody else?
2: Because that's so normal. Yeah. Super average.
19: There's not wienerization going on here.
18: All right. 8:53 at DFW's Morning News. What do you mean that's not normal? Of course that's normal. We're clucking around here at DFW's Morning News. All right, we only have 60 seconds left. So I wanted to play this for you, though. So, Sybil, you brought this to my attention earlier in the show, and then I went and found some audio that is absolute gold. S Shoes.
2: Oh, no.
18: You fill in the blank. We can't say the name of this product fully out loud. However, it's exactly what you think. Basically, it's platforms to help you go number two. Here's the commercial online.
20: Throw that dusty, crusty thing that's under the toilet away. Let loose shoes. Elevated bathroom shoes for pooping.
18: Ew.
20: It has a 7-inch lift, which happens to be the exact angle your body needs to go. And they're cute.
18: She
20: correct
18: did the research.
20: Posture equals more regular. Let's just say I'm speaking from experience. They're available now. Go get yourselves shoes.
18: Go grab them. Your S shoes at a store near you. And
2: yeah,
18: like you saw them. It shows they are 7-inch platforms.
2: Yes.
18: That apparently give you a little bit of height on the pot.
2: They look straight out of the 70s, and it's like a squatty potty, but shoes.
18: I'd like to try it.
2: You should get some.
18: Yeah. 7 inches, make that other guy jealous, wouldn't it?
2: Totally.
18: All right, that's the cluck around. 8:55 on the fives. Here's traffic. We'll talk to you tomorrow. Julie DeHarty now.
6: We've got a big mess if you're trying to travel on I-35E northbound at Illinois. Big wreck in the carpool lane, which shuts it down. And then the left through lane is also blocked. So you've got a good 15, 20 minutes trying to get around this thing. 183 eastbound at Ector. This accident's in the two left lanes, and traffic's already backed up about 10, 15 minutes. 35W northbound, Rosedale still there on the left side. That's about a 15-minute delay. And then we also have West Loop 820 northbound at Quebec Street. The right lane is blocked, and right now it's going to hold you up for about 10 minutes. With Cliff right now, traffic on the 5. I'm Julie DeHarty.
8: Texas remains in the grip of another summertime high-pressure heat dome. With highs near 100, lows barely cooler than 80 at night, no rain, but plenty of wind. Not a very good combination this week. Today, heat advisory in effect from 1 p.m. to 8 p.m. Sunny, breezy, and hot with a high near 100, but the heat stress index will be 106. Winds out of the south, 10 to 20, manageable. Clear, breezy, and 80 tonight. Tomorrow, sunny, windy, and 101 degrees. It'll feel like 105. Winds out of the south, 25 miles per hour and gusty. Thursday, sunny, very windy and hot with a high near 101. Southwest winds 15 to 30 and gusty. That could be the peak of our windy weather, but it won't be the end of it. Friday, Saturday, and Sunday, continued sunny, windy, and hot, highs between 100 and 102 all the way through the weekend. I'm meteorologist Brad Barton.
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1: 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It's Brian Kilmeade.
2: Nobody wants to admit to something they designed, that they pushed on the American public, that they mandated, that they...

0: Or he honestly didn't think he was doing anything wrong. Like, he seriously thought he was keeping people safe. Yeah, no, I know, like, getting the vaccine could cause a miscarriage, but, you know, this is such a dangerous virus that I had to do it. I have to do it. Do you think that could possibly be going on? And I also want to ask you, going into the break, we'll get calls on the other side, 866-408-7669, or tag me in a post on X at Mary Walter Radio. Did COVID, the shenanigans with COVID and everything that went on with it, are you hesitant now when it comes to vaccines? Because I am. I'll be 100% honest with you. I did not get the COVID vaccine. It didn't make sense to me. I was watching what was going on with BLM and my People's Socialist Republic of New Jersey. No public gatherings. You couldn't have family for Thanksgiving. You can't have people come to visit unless it's a political gathering. And then you can have 10 or more, 10 people. It was so, we had gatherings and had just people wear political T-shirts. It's a political gathering. And when you walked into a restaurant, COVID could get you when you were walking in, so you had to wear a mask. But as soon as you sat down, COVID couldn't get you. You could take your mask off. But if you got up to go to the bathroom, you had to put your mask back on because COVID could get you. It was so random, arbitrary, and just smacked of total and complete BS after a while. So I have a hard time. I will admit, I have vaccine hesitancy now. And I think if they try it again, I do agree with Griff. There's going to be a lot of people who are like, hell no. And it might wind up getting them killed because they're not going to take it seriously. 866-408-7669 is my number. We're going to talk about this a little bit more. Get your calls coming up on the Brian Kilmeade Show.
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3: I'm CJ Papa. Far left Democratic Socialist Francesca Hong wants to be the choice for Democrats for governor in Wisconsin's primary. Here's part of her final pitch to voters.
4: More and more people across this state and this country, they are opening their eyes to an economy that is deeply rigged against working class people.
3: She could face Trump-backed Republican Congressman Tom Tiffany in November. Connecticut Governor Ned Lamont, searching for a third term, faces a challenge in the state's primary today. While in Minnesota,
5: the GOP has not won a Senate seat in Minnesota in almost a quarter century, but top Republicans believe they have a real shot here if Democrats go with Lieutenant Governor Peggy Flanagan as their nominee. Flanagan is extremely progressive.
3: Fox's Garrett Tenney in Minneapolis. Nobody won the Powerball drawing last night, so Wednesday jackpot is close to $1 billion. 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
6: Still seeing big delays on 35E northbound between Illinois and Clarendon. The HOV lane is still blocked because of the earlier car fire. And 67 northbound between Polk and 35E. That HOV lane also blocked due to that same problem. Big backups on both those freeways. Eastbound I-30, Dow Rock Road construction crossing over Lake Ray Hubbard in the right lane. With KLIF right now traffic, I'm Michael Scott.
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0: 1-800-259-9669 is a number. Tag me to post on X at Mary Walter Radio. Coming up on the other side, I will take your calls. I want to talk about what's going on with the WNBA and some double standards. I'll have some more on the other side, even when it comes to coaches. But, you know, Clay Travis has been very vocal about this whole thing. And Dejanae Carrington, he posted a post from her that was on X. And he notes that black player who posted white privilege and tagged the Indiana Fever on the social media, after being ejected, says her white privilege post from the locker room had nothing to do with the foul. That was your assumption. And he says, word salad post below. She said, I never once claimed that the assessment of the foul was white privilege. That was your assumption, meaning Clay Travis. Try exercising your critical thinking skills. I know you studied psych. Furthermore, I'm the last thing from ignorant or asinine when it comes to speaking on white privilege. Do ya research on that one. I actually went to school, one of the top universities, I might add, to educate myself on this exact subject. I would never use that term as a rhetorical weapon, knowing the historical and social weight it holds without having the proper evidence to substantiate it. Oh, so she has the proper evidence. I'd love to hear about it. It's coming up.
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4: News. I'm Gianna Gelosi. Dr. Anthony Fauci's government phone texts are out, revealing him privately raising concerns about pregnant women getting the COVID shot.
5: Fauci wrote that there was, quote, no data or theoretical reason to vaccinate earlier or later in pregnancy, and noted that since some people can experience an overactive immune response to the second dose, it, quote, theoretically could be associated with miscarriage in the first trimester. Fauci later pointed to data showing there was no indication of safety issues among more than 10,000 pregnant women who'd received the vaccine.
4: Fox's Rich Edson accused UnitedHealthcare CEO killer Luigi Mangione was back in court today for a status hearing.
6: His lawyers are fighting to have the trial televised, arguing current access restrictions violate his constitutional right to a public trial.
4: Fox's Nate Foy, America's listening to Fox News.
7: Delays moving out of 40 into Sunnyvale, westbound on Highway 80. This is due to construction at Clements in the right lane. 10 minutes on the backup beyond Pinson Road. Also, if you're traveling on the west side of Fort Worth, eastbound I-30 at Chapel Creek, that road work is up in the left lane. And back you up 10 minutes from Link Crest with KLIF Right Now Traffic. I'm Michael Scott.
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3: Fox News, I'm John Saucier. Republican candidates looking to fill the seat vacated by the late Senator Lindsey Graham. Face off in today's South Carolina primary. Senator Darlene Graham was appointed to fill the seat after the death of her brother. She talked about her accomplishments in Washington since that appointment.
4: Well, I was there 3 weeks, and I got the Russia Sanctions Act passed through the Senate. I was the deciding vote on Todd Blanche for Attorney General, so I think I've accomplished a whole lot in 3 weeks.
3: The winner of the primary faces Democratic nominee Annie Andrews in the general election. New Jersey launching an investigation into a controversial ICE detention facility in Newark, where officials say 3 detainees have died. New Jersey Democratic Representative Analila Mejia.
5: Every American should care, because if our government is able to strip individuals of due process, equal protection, treat them in such a way that it could cost them their lives.
3: America is listening to Fox News.
6: We've got a new problem in Garland, 635 eastbound past Garland Road. 2 right lanes are blocked. It's slow from before Jupiter. That was about an 8-minute delay there. On the Fort Worth side, 35W southbound on the connector to I-30 downtown. The left lane of that ramp is blocked. Backing traffic up from Papert. That is a 22-minute delay. You can get around it, but it'll take you a little while. Back to the Dallas side, the tollway southbound at Spring Valley. We've got construction in the right lane, and that is slowing traffic from before Beltline. With KLIF Right Now Traffic, I'm John Wolf.
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16: A lot of health news this week, which is why I'm so grateful that Jay Bhattacharya, the head of the National Institutes of Health, joined me today on the Vince podcast. I want you to hear from Jay Bhattacharya because he has a lot of important information to share with us on the lies Anthony Fauci told us, as well as just everything else going on with health in the United States. Here he is.
17: This data that shows that the COVID jab in the first trimester apparently had devastating effects on unborn children, and yet

0: Six more states. Lisa Brady, Fox News. And in the Wisconsin governor's race, even Thanksgiving has become an issue. Democratic Socialist Francesca Hong just telling reporters,
1: I've cooked many great Thanksgiving dinners. And I'm not going to cancel Thanksgiving.
0: She has also said she's evolved from some past positions.
2: Now, even though she's in the lead, the Democratic establishment is not so happy with Francesca Hong. She's too far left for them. So the outgoing governor, Tony Evers, is campaigning with one of her primary opponents, David Crowley.
0: Fox's Mike Tobin in Milwaukee. On the Republican side, Congressman Tom Tiffany considered the front runner. In South Carolina, Republicans will choose a new Senate nominee after the death of Lindsey Graham, whose sister Darlene was appointed to finish the final months of his term.
3: I want to work hard every single day for the people in South Carolina. That's why I want to do this, not to be a politician, not for self-ambition, not for power. I want to continue helping the people of South Carolina.
0: Also telling reporters with nine other candidates in the race, she expects a runoff in 2 weeks. It's also decision day in Alabama, Vermont, Connecticut, and Minnesota, where a Senate race is splitting Democrats.
4: Congresswoman Angie Craig got a lot of blowback over her vote for the Lincoln-Riley Act 10 months before the feds showed up here in the Twin Cities. She's owned that and said she regrets it. But in a race where a lot of voters say they are looking for change, that could still be a factor.
0: Fox's Garrett Tenney. But Craig has emphasized electability, hoping to top progressive Lieutenant Governor Peggy Flanagan. The Republican field has nine contenders. Search and rescue efforts continue in Colombia.
5: This is the most powerful earthquake to hit Colombia in a decade. The U.S. State Department announcing the Trump administration is committing $15.5 million to Colombia for shelter, food, protection, and earthquake assessments.
0: Fox Noticias anchor Andrea Linares. 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
10: Firing four rounds at a covert officer who stepped from an unmarked vehicle with a gun during the August 6th pursuit of a stolen Porsche. Rocha stopped firing after recognizing the man as an officer. No one was hit or injured. Police Chief Daniel Como says the covert officer should not have gotten out of the vehicle. Christian Powers, KLIF News.
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17: In Garland, 635 eastbound past Garland Road, two right lanes are blocked, but it hasn't been quite backed up to Jupiter Road, but be prepared once you get there. Also, 75 northbound at Renner Road work in the right lane slows traffic a little bit coming up from Beltline. And we got a note from Trisha the trucker, 35W southbound at 30. That problem on the ramp has cleared from the left lane. However, a new problem, 30 westbound at East Chase, an accident has been moved to the right shoulder, but it's still a little bit slow from Fielder. With KLIF right now traffic, I'm John Wolf.
16: Your 570 KLIF forecast today, sunny and hot with a high near 100. That real feel about 107. Tonight, mostly clear with a lower around 80. Tomorrow, sunny and hot again with a high near 101, that heat index 104. Your next update with Fox News is in 30 minutes. 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
19: All right, here we go. 844-484-3872. 844 for the USA. That is the way to join us today, from coast to coast, from sea to shining sea, all across the fruited plain. It's great to be back with you, America. It's been nice to take a quick break. Thank you for that. Got to take a break with the family. And I appreciate everybody who stepped up to the plate to host the program in my absence. Thank you to, of course, producer Jim Verde. Who could forget producer Jim doing a great job throughout this period, as always, and, of course, always helping me through this program each day. And then Sean Farish and Moon Griffon and Kurt Schlichter and Michael Palka, all great Americans, all great friends. Thank you very much, guys, for your wonderful work over the course of the past week. Got a lot of great messages about all of you, so thank you very much. You know, it is great to be back with you. In case you were wondering where I was, I know, Jim, as you started the program yesterday, I was settling back in at home, but I wasn't quite up to on-air snuff yet, because I'm severely jet-lagged. I just got back from Hawaii. I was out in Oahu, Hawaii for the week, which was really nice. What a treat to be in Oahu. Great American state. Really nice to be there. Beautiful, beautiful state, as always. That's why people like visiting Hawaii. But the game plan for me, the reason I went to Hawaii, in addition to just enjoying the beautiful Hawaiian weather, was also to bring my family. You know, because that's a place that you may or may not know. I've mentioned this before. I lived, when I was a kid, I lived for 3 years. We lived in Hawaii because General Colonnais, he wasn't a general at the time. I'm trying to remember what he was. I think he was like a major or lieutenant colonel, was stationed on Kaneohe Marine Corps Base. And, of course, being part of the family, we went along. And we were all living there for a couple of years. I did middle school in Hawaii. What a great time to be in Hawaii. You could just kind of just free-range kids, just roaming all over the place, riding our bikes down to the beach, and, of course, going to school there. And so it was a real treat for me. My wife and my daughter have never been there, Jim, so I thought, well, let's bring them. And I brought them there, and luckily I knew everywhere to go, at least on Oahu. I don't know the other islands quite so well. But I brought them all over Oahu. I brought them to my middle school, showed them Kailua Intermediate School. We pulled up. By the way, congratulations to Kailua Intermediate. They have pretty good security. Somebody ran out and was like, hey, can I help you? Like, really quickly. I was like, yeah, I used to go to school here. And he still was looking at me kind of suspiciously. Yeah, okay, sure, old man. But it was a lot of fun. I got to show my kid, who is basically the same exact age. She's going into seventh grade now. And that was the year I was at Kailua Intermediate. So it was really sweet to be able to show her that. And then we hiked Diamond Head, that volcano at the end of Waikiki Beach. That was a great hike. And then probably the highlight of the trip was the visit to the USS Arizona at Pearl Harbor. Now, by now, you likely know, given, you know, the media, perhaps you already knew this, but there was that crazy story we got earlier this year where the media was attacking Kash Patel
1: for getting a privileged tour of the USS Arizona. They were very upset at him. They were like, he got to get in the water and put a dive mask on and look at the wreckage. I'm like, okay, that sounds awesome. That sounds like a remarkable privilege. And it sounds like Kash Patel was really honored by the ability to do that, to be so close to history. But okay, go ahead, make that a scandal. Somehow that's a scandal. But I had the privilege last week, courtesy of the United States Navy, thank you to the Navy for this, of joining a group of the Hawaiian Department of Transportation. That's right. The State Department of Transportation had a great, they had a fun group, actually. They were really nice people. Gathered with me, my wife, and my daughter. We got on a little tour boat driven by a couple of sailors. We got a tour of the whole battleship row. We got to see each of, right after we had a, they have a small museum that I guess it's like the Admiral's Museum that we got to take a tour of because it was kind of interesting to, and watched a video about the history of December 7th, 1941, the attack on Pearl Harbor, how it went down in the morning, just the chaos of that day. And then we get out on this boat and we're traveling all over Pearl Harbor and seeing each of these sites, and it really, you know, the USS Arizona gets a lot of attention because the wreckage is still there, of course, well-deserved attention because the wreckage is still there, and they've got this memorial built over the top of it. It is the tomb site for well over 1,000 men who perished that day, and of course, it became the tomb site of other American heroes who had survived the attack of USS Arizona, but upon their passing, their remains would be brought down into the ship. So that they could rest with their shipmates, which is just remarkable. It's just remarkable. And in fact, all of their names, including the survivors who would later be entombed there, they're all etched into the walls of the Arizona Memorial. So you can see the names of every single sailor, Marine, who died on the USS Arizona. But you can also see the names of those men who would later be entombed inside of the USS Arizona. They have a separate little location inside of the memorial. Really, really an amazing place, a solemn place. It was, our tour group arrived, my family and the Hawaii Department of Transportation. We arrived right after the public tours had closed, so we got the privilege of being able to, just as a smaller group, walk on the Arizona Memorial and see all of this. And I would say that the most impactful moment for me, while we're standing there and, of course, overwhelmed by the fact that we're at a gravesite with the American flag flying over us and the breeze coming through the memorial. There are no glass windows, just gigantic openings. In fact, there are 21 gigantic openings on the Arizona Memorial. It is an eternal 21-gun salute to the fallen. And they had so those of you who've been there will know that when the Arizona went down, it went down with about 1.5 million gallons of fuel inside of it. 1.5 million gallons of fuel. And when the Navy was conducting its recovery operations and its and sorting out everything in the wake of Pearl Harbor, they had to make a decision about whether or not they would drain the fuel from the ship. And the decision rested on the fact that there'd be an ecological disaster, potentially, if they tried to retrieve the fuel, if they tried to open it up and pull it out. And so they made the decision not to do that. They said, we're going to leave the fuel there and we're going to allow it to very slowly leak. We think that the ecological impact will be dramatically less if we do it that way. And so they did. And so as a result, for those of you who've been to the Arizona, undoubtedly you will have either seen or do know about the fact that a gallon per day, to this very day, since 1941, a gallon of fuel per day leaks out of the Arizona. Now, it's going to be a while. 1.5 million gallons is a lot of fuel. 1 gallon a day. And the effect of it is, visually, is that there's an oil sheen that floats to the top of the water right near where the leak is. And so people who go to this memorial to witness it, to see it up close, if the water is still enough, and even if it's moving a bit, you'll see an oil sheen floating above the ship. Some people call it the tears of the Arizona, which can be seen again to this very day. And my wife and my daughter, that this was the first time they had been able to see it. As a kid, we always made a point of bringing our visitors to Hawaii. When we lived there, we would bring them to the Arizona to see it. So I'd become a bit accustomed to it. But I'll tell you what, despite the fact that I'd been there many times as a kid, I don't know, it's every time I'm overcome with emotion and gratitude. And I just stand there in awe of what these sailors, these Marines, what these men dealt with that day in December 7th of 1941. It's just remarkable. And the individual stories of heroism are incredible. There are so many stories of heroism. This is a detail I didn't know. If you're a World War II history buff or Pearl Harbor buff, you probably did know this. I didn't realize it, though, until we were taking the tour through Pearl Harbor. Do you know that the USS Nevada was, right after it was struck by the Japanese, got underway, and they tried to escape Pearl Harbor. They tried to get the ship out of the harbor. They were moving as quickly as they could, despite the fact that they were damaged. And the Japanese, realizing that the ship was on the move, saw an opportunity to sink it and to block the channel. They thought, if we just keep concentrating fire on the Nevada, if we sink it right there, we can block the channel. And suddenly all of these pilots, these Japanese Zero pilots, began targeting en masse the USS Nevada. And the pilot, the captain of the Nevada, realizing the situation that his ship was in and the impact it would have if the ship was sunk, decided to intentionally ground it into what's referred to as Hospital Point there in Pearl Harbor. He just steered the ship right for the shore and grounded it in order to keep the channel clear. Otherwise, the United States Navy would have been even more debilitated in its ability to even get in and out of Pearl Harbor, which, of course, many of the ships ended up getting out. But later on, they would repair so many of the ships, put them back into service, and send them off to war. It was amazing the speed with which the military moved in getting all of that back up and running. But just the stories of heroism, it is so completely impactful. And what a blessing it was for me, and just to be able to bring my daughter and my wife to see that. And again, I say all of this with immense gratitude to you for just giving me a chance to take a break for a week. But we made sure to spend it with some appreciation for our great country, which I love doing. I absolutely love doing. And while I was gone, it turns out a lot transpired. It wasn't just $20 burritos. That wasn't the only debate that was going on. It was also the United States Senate adjourned. They decided to go into recess, you know, because they earned a vacation and everything. And they didn't pass the Save America Act, which is very, very annoying. And meanwhile, the socialists, they continue to be insurgent. So in case you're wondering, do we have a lot to talk about today? You're damn right we do. We have a lot to talk about. Stay with me. More ahead on The Vince Show.
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2: All right, so it's true. The United States Senate decided to adjourn the unusual way they adjourned this time, by voice vote. Normally what happens is the Senate just asks for unanimous consent to adjourn with no objections. Boom, they're out. They're on vacation. And that's the end of it. I guess the unusual thing is that there was at least a small protest this time in the form of a voice vote.
3: I move to adjourn pursuant to the previous order.
4: The question's on the motion. All in favor say aye.
5: Aye.
4: All opposed say no.
5: No.
4: The ayes have it.
2: Well, hold on a second. Wait a second. I just realized something as I was listening to that audio. Jim, perhaps you also detected it as an audio expert yourself. You hear John Thune? He screamed into his own microphone, aye. So the way the voice vote works is you measure the volume of the response. Is it really fair that John Thune gets to yell, I want to go on vacation, into a microphone?
4: No.
2: And then Mike Lee and whoever was with him, they don't have microphones? So you get an audio amplification assist to go on vacation and not pass the Save America Act?
4: The question's on the motion. All in favor say aye.
5: Aye.
4: All opposed say no.
5: No.
4: The ayes have it.
2: Huh.
4: The motion's agreed to.
2: Yeah. What was that at the end, Jim? Could you elevated it?
6: Yeah, at the end, it was Thune thanking somebody. I'm not exactly sure who it was, but I also elevated the audio where he says, "Good job, everybody."
2: Good job, everybody. Way to go. We really nailed it, which is by not doing the job that we should be doing, which is being United States senators. They're like, well, we approved Todd Blanche. Isn't that enough? They confirmed Todd. Now, Todd Blanche, I'm as grateful as I am that Todd Blanche is confirmed. I told you before I left that it was kind of irrelevant whether or not Todd Blanche got confirmed as the Attorney General of the United States. The president could just keep him there as the acting Attorney General for the rest of his term. He was already Senate confirmed as Deputy Attorney General. He had already satisfied that portion of the law. The rest of it was just a matter of, like, do we change his title? So, yeah, they changed his title. Way to go, United States Senate. Good job. Oh, we also passed a continuing resolution to fund the government through December. Okay, where the hell is the Save America Act? Where the hell's my election integrity? I asked you to do this, and then you did a whole lot of not that. That's the problem. And so they leave. Mike Lee explained that this is not a small thing that they were objecting by voice vote. He also sounds a little bit more optimistic than I would. Granted, he's right. The fight is not over for the Save America Act, but it's painfully slow.
7: Okay, so it's about 5 a.m., and we just wrapped up in the Senate. Long night of voting. We got Todd Blanche confirmed as the Attorney General. That's a good thing. We got the government funded through December 11th, and that's a good thing, along the lines of the White House priorities. And tragically, the Save America vote on the voter ID component failed. Not a single Democrat joined us. We're going to have to keep fighting on that one. We're not done. We're just getting started. We had the voice vote on adjournment, and it failed. They outvoted us. That was the first time, as far as I'm aware, in decades when any vote has been held on any significant recess or adjournment. And I hope to have more of those in the future. I don't know what else to say other than thanks to all those who encouraged us to keep going, to keep fighting. We did our best. Left no stone unturned. I wish the outcome had been different, both as to adjournment and as to these votes. But this fight's not over. We're just getting started.
2: Now, I did notice something about the way that this adjournment happened. Mike Lee could have made it even more politically challenging for John Thune and the rest of these Republicans. He did not do that. Clearly, some of the calculation that Mike Lee must be making here is, like, how do I pressure these guys to do the right thing without simultaneously adding to the damage that they're doing to themselves going into the midterms? You see what I'm saying? Like, Mike Lee is making a political calculation here. But Mike Lee, if he really wanted to turn the screw a bit more on these guys, he could have forced a roll call vote. He could have sought a vote to have everybody do it by name. Who's on the record? Who's for vacation? Who's against it? Not just John Thune yelling into a microphone, but every Republican senator who is not ready to do their job for the American people. He could have. He didn't. And he says, we're not done yet. No, we're not. We're definitely not done yet. More ahead on the Vince Show.
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13: 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So buckle up. It will be like nothing you've heard before in the best way possible.

0: He is a likely Republican nominee for governor and would be her opponent in November if she wins today. The U.S. Marine veteran Robert Gilman coming home after 4.5 years in a Russian prison where he suffered gross mistreatment.
1: Officials say Gilman has been in a disassociative stupor for 47 days after suffering abuse in prison and was moved to a civilian hospital and hooked up to a feeding tube.
0: Fox's Jared Halpern. 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
2: In Garland, 635 eastbound past Garland Road, two right lanes are blocked, but it hasn't been quite backed up to Jupiter Road, but be prepared once you get there. Also, 75 northbound at Renner, roadwork in the right lane slows traffic a little bit coming up from Beltline. And we got a note from Trisha the trucker, 35W southbound at 30. That problem on the ramp has cleared from the left lane. However, a new problem, 30 westbound at East Chase, an accident has been moved to the right shoulder, but it's still a little bit slow from Fielder. With KLIF right now traffic, I'm John Wolf.
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10: Holy cow. I'll tell you what. The real story in every news story, the real story is about how does this affect the media? That's always the real story. How does this affect the journalist? How does this affect Jake Tapper? How does this... I bring up Jake specifically because I just saw a tweet from him that's so stupid. It's like, it's so self-indulgent and whiny. And it all revolves around a piece that was written in the Washington Post last night talking about President Trump's trip to Turkey last month. Remember, as he exited Turkey, there was some, already there were, like, I thought some pretty kind of upsetting security leaks about the arrangement as he was leaving, but they had to move him to the older version of Air Force One because it had more security than the new one that he just got from the Qataris, and they sent the Qatari plane ahead of them, and so he flew on the older one, which had better defenses. Well, now we find out, reportedly, that President Trump didn't even leave Turkey on the old Air Force One. In fact, it was a bit of a head fake in order to protect the President of the United States. Now, as I go through this, I just want to say up front, the fact that this story made its way into the public is a real shame. And I think

0: it only serves to create more peril for the president of the United States. And it's going to short circuit the ability of the United States Secret Service to use these kinds of, when necessary, surreptitious means to move the president in safety. Because now our enemies know more about the way in which we protect the president of the United States. How does this help us? Why is this a news story in the American media? Now, by now, you've probably seen it. It's everywhere. It's a Washington Post piece overnight. The headline is, contradicting public statements, Trump took secret flight from Turkey amid Iranian threat. And here's how the Post explains it. Four people on the byline. An Iranian assassination threat against President Trump prompted an extraordinary operation last month in which he flew secretly from Turkey on an alternate military aircraft, while the White House said he was aboard Air Force One, the Washington Post has learned. By the way, as a technical matter, whatever plane President Trump ended up on, that was Air Force One. Everybody else was on the dummy plane. He was on Air Force One because he's the president. The clandestine mission, which has not been reported previously, was carried out unbeknownst to journalists and some White House staff members who believe they were on the same plane as the president. According to material reviewed by the Post, a U.S. official familiar with the operation and another person with knowledge of the president's travel. These people spoke on the condition of anonymity because they were not authorized to talk about the matter. Yeah, no kidding. Why would they be authorized to talk about this? No one should be talking about this. If this is a secret you are aware of, you should not be speaking about it in public. You shouldn't be telling the Washington Post about it. A U.S. official? The administration has claimed that Trump departed Turkey on July 8th on the former Air Force One. Trump announced on social media that he would use the former Air Force One rather than the plane that flew him there. The security of the Qatar-provided aircraft, the 747-8, the Boeing 747, had been called into question, and Trump said last month after the trip that it would undergo additional upgrades. In Ankara, Trump boarded the old Air Force One jumbo jet in view of television cameras. He was secretly shuttled minutes later to a smaller plane, an Air Force C-32A, via an airport catering truck, typically used to load meals and other supplies pre-flight, according to the U.S. official, and corroborating material reviewed by the Post. That made Air Force One a decoy with media and some White House staff aboard, the official said. All right, okay, first of all, whoever this official is who's running his or her suck to the Washington Post, they're an adversary to the American people. I'm telling you right now, you're describing Air Force One as a decoy. You're trying to cast this in pejorative terms. Oh, the media was at this awful risk now. And really, again, the big reaction to this story is like, oh, Trump imperiled the media. Trump imperiled the media. Oh, shut up. In an effort to protect the leader of the free world, they moved him quietly to a different plane and they flew him out of the country because the Iranians have been trying to kill him. In case you haven't noticed, this guy has survived multiple very public assassination attempts by a number of people and was clearly concerned enough at the behest of the Secret Service, no doubt, that there was a threat to him that would justify him climbing into a catering vehicle to move him to a different plane. Okay, so let's pause and talk about some of the elements of this for a moment. The media are already, again, very exercised about this. Here's Kevin Liptak, a guy over at CNN. He's a reporter, right, Jim? He's supposed to be a reporter. Here he is complaining about the circumstances.
1: Usual amount of time for the doors to open and for reporters to be left off, which would have allowed time for the president to get back on the plane, only to walk off again in full view of the cameras. So it's all, I think, this very elaborate shell game that the Secret Service and the White House orchestrated. You know, the White House, in a statement from Stephen Chung, the communications director, said that, quote, as the president has said recently, there are many enemies of America who have their sights on him, and we use every tool at our disposal to address those threats. That doesn't necessarily match with the explanation that the president put out at the time for this switch in aircraft between The Qatar donated Air Force One, which is that black and red plane, and the Legacy Air Force One. He said at the time that he wanted to show it off to troops who were positioned in the UK. Now we understand that it is these threats from Iran that led to the switch. It all, I think, also led to the people who actually did fly on the blue and white plane, you know, reporters and staff, to become unwitting decoys in this ruse, which I think is disconcerning for anyone who flies on Air Force One.
0: Oh, what a tool. Yeah.
2: And as John Berman points out, unwitting targets, you know, decoys or targets in this case.
0: How would you be an unwitting target? The press was just in the room with the president of the United States in the midst of another attempted assassination. The press was just with him at the White House Correspondents' Dinner this year. They've seen the assassination attempts on him. If you travel with the president of the United States right now, any president, but this president in particular, you have to factor into your thinking. No doubt your loved ones probably would. If I told my wife today, you know this, Jim. If I told my wife today, hey, I just got this great privilege. I get to travel with the president. We're going to Turkey. I get to be with him for this historic meeting. She's going to say, please be safe. Her thought process is like, that guy's really targeted. Please be safe. I don't even really want you going. I know my wife. But I'd be like, no, I got to go. I got to do this. First of all, it's cool. That's a good reason. But it's historic. I just want to be a part of it. I would make the case to my wife. But the reason I would have to make the case is because we're all aware that there's a big threat to the president. Apparently, these dummies are the only ones who aren't aware of it. The guys who are tasked with reporting on the affairs of the president. I had no idea there were threats to the president. Additionally, let me focus on this line about, oh, I'm a decoy. We're decoys. They're using us as human shields. Okay. First of all, I saw Jake Tapper post this half an hour ago. He wrote, I flew to Afghanistan with a different president on Air Force One. An insurgent missile struck Bagram runway before landing. Weather was bad, so planned Marine One trip to Kabul was scrubbed. We were with the president the whole time. Our safety wasn't treated any differently from his. We were never decoys, says Jake Tapper. I've got news for
3: Jake
0: Tapper. I've got news for Jake Tapper. Let's back this up for a moment. You know, Secret Service protects the president of the United States all the time. You talk to guys who are experts on the way the Secret Service conducts these types of protections, and they'll talk to you about rings of protection. There are zones. The closer you get to the president of the United States, naturally, the more protected the ring is. Now, I'm not going to pretend I know every detail, but I know enough, having watched this through time, and we study these stories, and of course, the assassination attempts on President Trump. You know, of course, there's an outer perimeter. There's the public. And then you start to get that security perimeter that's set up. And then the closer you get into the inner circle, the more and more secure it is. The more eyeballs that are on you, the snipers, the amount of security procedures you have to go through. The people who are with the president of the United States himself behind the line, the amounts of background checks they have to go through. There's a whole process, rings of protection. So if you're a reporter and you're in Turkey and you're flying on a plane that is presumably going to be carrying the president of the United States, or at least for the public's understanding it is, it's carrying the White House staff, it's carrying American journalists, it's got Secret Service agents on board. It is a protected plane by the United States military. You are inside of a very protected zone. Now, does it mean it's the single most protected zone around the president? No, it doesn't mean that. The president himself, they believe, deserved an additional layer of protection. So they moved him to a different plane. But these guys weren't sitting ducks. I love the frame up on this. Like, oh, we were sitting ducks. No, multiple things could be true here. Maybe you are on a plane with better defense systems. The president certainly indicated that. That's why he said there were upgrades being made to the one that was donated by Qatar. Maybe you do have jets being scrambled to protect your exit from Turkey. There was wide understanding of threats against the president of the United States and the delegation that was with him. The people on that plane were protected. This story is that the Secret Service brought the president's protection to one additional level, which is to protect even the knowledge of where he was. So how is it that the story is about, oh, the media was so vulnerable? Bullcrap. It's bullcrap. It's narcissistic nonsense. It's you trying to exploit what is a very, I say, interesting story. It is kind of a fascinating story. Should not be told. I think protecting the president in the way that we protected him should have been guarded, not released to the public. But you're making this story about you in order to turn what is an important story about protecting the president into a scandal that makes you somehow the victim. It's all so stupid and self-indulgent. And then there's this. It turns out it's not actually even the first time this has happened with the president of the United States. We just found out from the same Washington Post in just the last hour, I swear to you, this is crazy, that Bill Clinton was moved in the same exact way in a maneuver in Islamabad, Pakistan. In 2000, in the closing year of his presidency, the Washington Post says, when President Bill Clinton deplaned in Islamabad, Pakistan, the sleight of hand became clear. A decoy jet with all of the markings of Air Force One touched down in view of the news media, and a Secret Service agent resembling the president emerged. Then an unmarked plane landed, and the real president disembarked. It was March 2000, and Susan Page, a White House reporter covering the trip for USA Today, was one of a small group of people who knew about the ruse. Before the India to Pakistan flight, the White House officials called Page, then the White House Correspondents Association president, and summoned her for an off-the-record conversation. There, White House press and security officials explained the operation, informing her of the president's location and safety measures in place for journalists on the trip, Page said in messages with the Washington Post. Page said this, quote, they told me about the extraordinary security procedures being taken because of the dangers in flying there, including the use of the decoy plane, she said. Of course, the dangers threatening the journalists covering the trip, as well as President Clinton. Page's briefing, which has not been previously reported, meant at least one journalist in the traveling press corps knew the president would not be on board Air Force One. Okay, here's where things get even more interesting. Apparently, this whole conversation with Susan Page was off the record. Now, if you're not a journalist, God bless you. But if you're not a reporter, if you've never had the experience of an off-the-record conversation and what that agreement is supposed to entail, it's supposed to be that you don't disclose at any point unless you get some other additional agreement from the person you talk to. An off-the-record conversation, by definition, it's off the record. You're not supposed to make arbitrary decisions about whether or not it suddenly becomes on the record. You made an agreement on your honor that you would keep it off the record. Susan Page tells the Washington Post today, quote, I haven't spoken about this episode before because of the off-the-record ground rules of that discussion. But since more than a quarter century has passed, and since the ruse became evident as soon as President Clinton disembarked in Pakistan, I think it's okay for me to relay it now. I'm sorry, what? Did you check with the Clinton people? Did you reach out to Bill Clinton? Did you reach out to anybody you made an agreement with? You're just deciding, you know what? There's a statute of limitations. I can tell people this story now. I'm going to do it of my own volition. Okay. First of all, Susan Page is breaking her off-the-record agreement in an effort to make it seem like Trump did something different. You see what's happening here? You see the stunt that's being played? It's like, oh, hey, well, at least Clinton told one of us about it. All right, did you tell the rest of the press corps? Did you tell everybody else, or you just keep that to yourself? What happened exactly, Susan Page, now that you're breaking the off-the-record agreement? Did anybody else know about it? Is this functionally different? Because it sounds like all of you were decoys anyway, whether they told you or not. So based on the standard they're applying to Trump now, you are all sitting ducks. Oh, were the reporters better protected in the year 2000 than they were in the year 2026 on board a plane that everybody believed to be Air Force One? Does that make sense? And also, as the Washington Post and Susan Page is acting like something different happened here, do we know for a fact, Susan Page, that nobody had an off-the-record conversation with a reporter in the press corps? Do we know that? You know, if it did happen, we wouldn't know it. You know why? Because it was off the record. Every story, it always goes back to the same thing. It's actually about the media. No, it's not. It's not about you. More ahead on The Vince Show.
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2: Why wouldn't they tell the media about the president's movements? You know, it's not like they would ever betray him or anything. That's all so goofy. But maybe there was an off-the-record conversation. 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
2: Coming up, I want to talk to you about what exactly happened last week in Michigan. In particular, how is it that that socialist guy, El Sayed, ends up winning in Michigan as more socialists continue to be on the ballot, including in Wisconsin today, a big race there, primary race to find out whether or not a socialist ends up as the Democrat nominee for governor. We've got a lot going on, but I want to dive into the data here because I think that I have a really interesting explanation for you as to what's happening. And it is not workers of the world unite. This is not some worker uprising. This isn't people who work for a living, who get up each day, work with their hands, feed their families with under their own gumption. That's not what this is at all. Now, we'll get into the details. A deep dive into the data, promise you. It'll help you understand all of it. It's ahead on The Vince Show.
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0: Now a judge said, by the way, sorry, emergency pause on the new surcharge, not happening. 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
4: Fox News, I'm John Saucier. Marine veteran and Massachusetts teacher Robert Gilman returning home to the U.S. after serving 4 years in a Russian prison on charges of beating a police officer. Allegations as family disputes. Senator Ed Markey telling reporters Gilman was abused while he was locked up.
5: Physical torture, forced medication, and provocations.
4: President Trump says no one was exchanged in return for Gilman.

Downtown Dallas, Woodall Rogers, eastbound at Pearl. We've got an 18-wheeler broken down in the right lane, slowing traffic from Field. Also, Loop 12 Walton Walker northbound at 35E. We've got the right lane blocked there with a backup, almost to 114, at least to the Trinity River. Other side of town, East Loop 820 southbound at Lancaster. We've got a left lane accident, slowing traffic from before Meadowbrook. And a new problem in Arlington, 360 northbound around Division. The left lane was blocked with a slowdown from Park Row. With KLIF Right Now Traffic, I'm John Wolfe.

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1: All right, 25 till the top of the hour, 800-941-SEAN, if you want to be a part of the program. Linda, did you ever see the movie Heaven Is Real? 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
2: One of my favorites. 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
1: 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I mean, that thing was a massive, huge bestseller. Huge. And these are people that tell stories about going to heaven and then coming back. You know, you talk, for example, the first book I ever read on this was 90 Minutes in Heaven, and tells a story.

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2: In Fort Worth, 35W northbound past Rosedale at Hattie, only the two center lanes are open, and it was slow from Seminary. Then 35W northbound in Argyle just before Crawford. The left lane is blocked, but both lanes had been blocked. It's still slow from 1171. That was about a 40-minute delay. 75 southbound at Spring Valley. There may still be some blockage in the left lane. It looked like they pretty much cleared that up. 20 eastbound at 310. That accident did get cleared up. With KLIF right now traffic, I'm John Wolf.
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14: Islamists that call for death to Israel and death to America. But we see what they have done, either the Iranians directly or through their proxies. They have been targeting densely populated areas. The devastation is unbelievable when you actually see it. And it's sad. Parents can't even, you know, send their kids to a playground. A lot of kids play in underground bunker playgrounds. They don't get any sunlight. Parents are afraid to send their kids to school. You have people that have lost everything. Their homes have been bombed out. And thank God there is the International Fellowship of Christians and Jews. They are helping, providing life-saving aid. And that means food and water and shelter and clothing and medication and housing for the many thousands of people that are in dire, desperate need. They also are providing mobile medical clinics for the elderly because they can't get out of their house and go see a doctor. I mean, they're doing phenomenal work. They can't do any of it, though, without our help. Please go to their website. They want your prayers, first of all. And I pray for a lasting peace. And, you know, I don't know how you negotiate with you know, the convert or die crowd, but whatever. I do pray for it. I want it. The world should want it.

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0: To learn more about ending child hunger in America, go to helpnokidhungry.org today.
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11: Polls still open in six states. I'm Lisa Lacera, Fox News. In Wisconsin, self-proclaimed Democratic Socialist Francesca Hong is hoping to secure the nomination for governor, but she failed to gain two key endorsements from fellow progressives.
12: Bernie Sanders and Alexandria Ocasio-Cortez have stopped short of endorsing her, and the outgoing Democrat Governor Tony Evers campaigned with her primary opponent, David Crowley. Evers is afraid she will win the primary, but turn off centrist voters and pave the way for the likely Republican nominee, Tom Tiffany, to march into the governor's mansion.
11: Fox's Mike Tobin in Milwaukee. In South Carolina, Senator Darlene Graham is hoping to run for a full term.
13: I think affordability is a number one issue, definitely for me. Helping President Trump get his agenda passed. I'm eager to get back to get the Save America Act passed. I was one of the few that wanted to stay there to get that done.
11: Darlene Graham was appointed to fill the term of her late brother, the late Senator Lindsey Graham. Representatives Russell Fry and Ralph Norman, as well as former Congressman Mark Sanford, are also in the running. A Marine veteran held in a Russian prison for years is on his way back to the U.S., as Massachusetts Senator Ed Markey says he will need significant medical care.
14: Senator Markey said since retired Marine Robert Gilman was taken into custody in Russia in 2022, he's been tortured and was near death upon release.
15: Unfortunately, I think it was the worsening health condition that helped to focus our government's, our State Department's attention on it.
14: Gilman's family said he went to Moldova to teach English, but was arrested while visiting family members outside Moscow.
11: Fox's Jessica Rosenthal. President Trump posting on social media, Gilman is on his way to Andrews Air Force Base in Maryland. Wall Street stocks ended the day in the red. The Dow lost 184. The Nasdaq off 160. The S&P minus 25. The price of Brent crude oil, the international standard, rose to nearly $89 a barrel. 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
17: I'm Mike Trina. A North Texas woman who fled to Mexico nearly 3 decades ago while facing capital murder charges has been arrested.
18: 48-year-old Maria Nerez was arrested in a joint operation involving Mexican Interpol and U.S. Marshals. Nerez jumped a $25,000 bond in 1997 after being indicted in Tarrant County for the 1996 death of her 3-year-old daughter, Cassandra. Cameron Fairchild, KLIF News.
17: Several school districts welcome students back to the classroom this week. Clayton Neville has more.
19: Students in Dallas, Anna, Irving, Plano, Mesquite, also Carrollton Farmers Branch, Grand Prairie, South Lake Carroll, Everman, Lake Worth, and Aledo all returning today. Tomorrow, it's Arlington, Keller, Cedar Hill, Burleson, Richardson, HEB, and Louisville going back to the classroom. More schools on Thursday.
17: KLIF's Clayton Neville reporting. A Dallas police officer is under investigation after mistakenly firing at a fellow officer during a felony traffic stop. Christian Powers has the story.
20: Police released video showing Officer Celso Rocha firing 4 rounds at a covert officer who stepped from an unmarked vehicle with a gun during the August 6th pursuit of a stolen Porsche. Rocha stopped firing after recognizing the man as an officer. No one was hit or injured. Police Chief Daniel Como says the covert officer should not have gotten out of the vehicle. Christian Powers, KLIF News.
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21: New problem at High 5, 75 southbound at 635. Two left lanes are blocked by a wreck slowing traffic from Arapahoe. Also 635 in Mesquite, southbound at La Prada. An 18-wheeler on the right shoulder doesn't fit on the right shoulder, so stay out of that right lane. In downtown Fort Worth, looked like they were clearing everything up, but nope. 35W northbound past Rosedale at Hattie. Two left lanes are now blocked with a backup from Rippey. With KLIF Right Now Traffic, I'm John Wolf.
17: Your 570 KLIF forecast today, sunny and hot with a high near 100. That real feel about 107. Tonight, mostly clear with a low around 80. Tomorrow, sunny and hot again with a high near 101. That heat index, 104. 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
8: Fox News, I'm John Saucier. A Marine veteran and Massachusetts teacher Robert Gilman returning to the United States after spending 4 years behind bars in a Russian prison. Senator Ed Markey telling reporters Gilman will be flown out for medical treatment after suffering years of abuse that left him near death.
9: He will be given that treatment at a military hospital in Texas.
8: President Trump says no one was exchanged in return for Gilman. Five more Americans remain in Russian custody. President Trump says the economy is good under his administration. Some critics don't think it's as good as he says it is, with higher tariffs and gas prices. National Economic Council Director Kevin Hassett on Fox Business says,
10: you've got a manufacturing boom. We've got 85,000 construction workers building new factories. Then you're going to get all sorts of growth, and that will give you a revenue surplus, you know, a dynamic effect of the tax bill.
8: Critics say the job market's actually slowing under the Trump administration. 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
14: In Dallas, 75 southbound at 635, the two left lanes are blocked, but the passage onto 635 is not blocked, but it's heavy from Campbell for everybody. 35E Texpress lanes northbound right at 3040 Round Grove Road, blocked again by maintenance today, slowing traffic from before the George Bush Turnpike. 20 westbound on the connector to East Loop 820. We've got partial ramp blockage there due to an accident. With KLIF right now, traffic.

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